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5: 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Wow. There are some shows you don't want to miss.
8: This is going to be fun.
5: And there are some shows you can't miss.
8: Let's not overreact.
5: This is Covino and Rich.
8: Aaron Rodgers gave a nice comment there, like, hey, you know, but he also made it seem like she had the decision here.
9: I thought last year might be it, and then Mike got hired, and I talked to the wife, and she said, you can do one more year. Yeah. I said, well, see if it works out, and then it kind of all came together.
10: Yeah. Mike got hired, Mike McCarthy, so he knew he had familiarity.
8: It's always tough. Look, we're professional athletes, especially legendary ones. They got their legacy on the line, right? So it's like, you want to tell a LeBron James, an Aaron Rodgers, or a Tom Brady that they can't? That's kind of tough.
10: Well,
8: in regular person life, how do you expect men, if they are the breadwinner, if? That's not always the case, right? Especially in today's world, it takes two people to run a household. But if a guy has to make a decision for his job and to bring home money, for regular people, it's like, well, what do you want me to do? I've been in that situation where my ex didn't want me to go and travel for work. It's like, okay, but how are we going to pay the bills? So it's always tough. It's never easy, man. But with legends, I think it's also like very sticky.
10: 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Because
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10: You know what it's like? Did you watch that show Four Seasons, Danny, on Netflix?
11: Yeah.
10: With Steve Carell? 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And the question is,
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0: question mark cheesecake, right?
1: I tell him go relax.
0: Yes, Scott, we need a cheesecake once we get back from NABJ. And we're just celebrating our...
1: Just we'll find something to celebrate.
0: Celebrate, right?
2: Yeah, coming just up, leave the company card.
1: It'll be coming up on 2 years officially with us. That's what we celebrate.
0: That's right.
1: Yeah, that's what we celebrate.
0: And we'll be ready to start the third year with you and Alex.
1: The 12th, 15th, and Rob G. 22?
0: Nine. Unbelievable.
3: Oh, so you count the weekend show.
0: Huh. What?
3: You're counting the weekends then.
0: No. I said starting our ninth. No.
3: No, we'll be starting our eighth.
0: No, we would have finished eight. Two with Kelvin and six with Chris. That's
3: no.
0: Eight. What are you talking
3: about? Rob, the show anniversary is my daughter's birthday.
0: No, but we had...
3: We were 1 year in when she was born.
0: No, but we had 6 years... we signed two... We had 6 years with Chris. How many years have you been...
1: This will be year two. We're completing year two.
0: That's 8 years. What are you talking about?
3: So you mean to tell me that I don't know how old my daughter is?
1: That might
0: be
3: it. You don't know?
0: No, but I'm
3: just...
1: All right, well, Scott's listening. Scott responded
3: to that. Rob G, I'm so congratulations. It sucks you're going to miss the party, though. We're going to have food in the studio.
0: No, but that, but you're, when your kid's born, they're not one right away. It takes a year before they're one. That's why she's behind.
3: Oh.
0: They're not one.
3: You say she's behind? What's that supposed to be?
0: Not
3: right?
0: Behind. I didn't mean behind.
1: So which one of y'all is right?
0: I am.
3: Yeah, I think Rob's right.
0: Six years with Chris.
1: Rob G, you cannot go that hard and be wrong.
0: I know.
1: You fight way too hard.
2: Rob, you right.
0: Six
1: years. You sound like a caller.
3: I'll hang up and listen.
1: Well, at least he fought a little bit, Alex.
0: I know. I'll hang up and listen.
1: Hang up and listen.
0: Very good.
2: No, Rob G, you listen.
0: Six years with Chris. This is your second year, right, when he started. And then we'll be starting our ninth year in September.
2: Just remember, Kelvin, this guy's doing your numbers.
0: I know.
1: Man, I'm probably 200 short. Hey, Scott, don't approve them joints yet. Let me look at those numbers again.
0: All right. Unbelievable. Scott will take care of us. He always does.
1: I'm crying, yo. Hey, that boss man be listening. That's a reminder. Hey, he listening.
0: He said very relaxed, far too relaxed to do math right now. So
1: yeah.
0: I got it.
1: A little happy hour for the boss man.
0: I know. Here we go. All right.
1: You off the gummies? What are you doing over there?
0: Would LeBron have gotten more crushed if he signed with Golden State Warriors over the Philadelphia 76ers? 877-99 on Fox, 877-99-6-63-69. We'll continue that conversation next with you. It is the Odd Couple on a Trash Talking Tuesday. Rob Parker, Kelvin Washington, right here on Fox Sports Radio. Stick and stay.
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20: Yeah. I'm going to prove all the doubters.
4: 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Yeah. 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
20: That story came out of nowhere, but maybe that's what they wanted, because this came out on Saturday that Kyle Shanahan, the Niners head coach, had been in a serious car accident. It happened on July 14th, so the Niners kept it quiet for 11 days. I don't know how they did this or why they did this. The Niners posted a statement regarding the accident at midnight Eastern on Saturday. Adam Schefter posted his first tweet on the situation 1 minute later. The ESPN article about the accident published at 1 minute after that. So did you release this to everybody, this information? Why is ESPN holding the information? Why are the Niners? Now, I guess if the Niners can hold the information, I understand it. But if you're in the news gathering business, or at least you used to be, the NFL now owns 10% of ESPN. But did ESPN have the information and chose to sit on it for 11 days? Did ESPN say to the Niners, we won't release it until you tell us to release it? And I think people knew that there was something. They didn't know all of it, and they didn't know when they could release it. Mike Florio points out that Jay Glazer of Fox once told him, true journalism in sports involves finding out the stuff they don't want us to know, not reporting something that's going to be announced in 5 minutes.
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9: Lows dip down to about 61 overnight under partly cloudy skies. Daytime highs approaching 77. Wednesday, mainly clear skies. Lows level off around 62. Wednesday night, clear skies. Mainly clear Thursday. Clouds on the increase by Friday. Highs in the low 80s. Looking further out, 79 Saturday, 79 Sunday, and 81 on Monday. Currently, it's 68 degrees. That's your updated forecast. I'm meteorologist Paul Trombley.

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11: I'm Dave Packer. A new escalation from Iran firing multiple ballistic missiles in an attempted surprise attack at U.S. forces in the Middle East. CENTCOM says all the missiles were successfully intercepted. At the National Cathedral in Washington, lawmakers, dignitaries attending the funeral of former Senator Lindsey Graham. President Trump giving remarks.
12: He was the first person to make you laugh and one of the last people that you've really ever wanted to fight. These were the traits that made him into one of the great figures in Senate history. Few like him.
11: Attending the funeral, Israeli Prime Minister Benjamin Netanyahu. He met with President Trump earlier.
13: We do not have a readout from the White House about what took place in that meeting with the Israeli Prime Minister, but there's a potential for some tensions because the two have had a bit of a tense relationship in recent weeks as it relates to the war with Iran and, of course, Israel's recent strikes in Lebanon, which have complicated the situation as the U.S. has tried to reach a deal with Iran.
11: ABC's Karen Travers. The National Weather Service says the tornado that blew through portions of Wisconsin has been upgraded to an EF3. Winnebago County Executive Gordon Hintz.
14: The depth of the tornado and its impact still is incredible, devastating, and we're really still in the assessment phase of things. At the same time, we know that people are going without, power, uncertainty about childcare, housing.
11: Jay Clayton, most recently the U.S. Attorney for Manhattan, confirmed to be National Intelligence Director. The Senate vote along party lines. Clayton replaces Acting Director Bill Pulte, a fierce ally of the president, who has terminated nearly 30% of the office in the 5 weeks he's held the job. You're listening to ABC News.
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11: The Federal Reserve will announce its next interest rate decision Wednesday. Inflation has topped the Fed's 2% target for more than 5 years. Seattle Police Chief Sean Barnes says that the 15-year-old arrested for the shootout over the weekend was armed with a ghost gun with an extended magazine.
10: A ghost gun is an untraceable weapon that lacks a serial number. They are typically homemade and they are illegal. This was the firearm that was recovered from the 15-year-old suspect who was in court yesterday for assault and weapons violations.
11: Barnes says investigators have also recovered two other weapons and 14 shell casings that had been fired by weapons of two different calibers. Wildfires are ravaging Spain and France, where hundreds of thousands have been evacuated from their homes.
16: The temperatures continue to rise and firefighters are trying to get ahead of the flames. And this is happening in the well-known Bordeaux wine region, an area many Americans visit this time of year. But right now, it is the scene of a catastrophe that the president says is completely unprecedented. He said they haven't faced something like this since World War II. And the concern now is that as the temperatures rise, these fires will only get harder to stop.
11: ABC's Marcus Moore. For only the second time ever, the American Red Cross has declared a national blood crisis. Donations have now fallen to a four-year summer low, while hospital demand has increased. The Red Cross is urging all who are eligible and every blood type to make a donation. Dave Packer, ABC News.
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15: Lows dip down to about 61 overnight under partly cloudy skies. Daytime highs approaching 77. Wednesday, mainly clear skies. Lows level off around 62. Wednesday night, clear skies. Mainly clear Thursday, clouds on the increase by Friday. Highs in the low 80s. Looking further out, 79 Saturday, 79 Sunday, and 81 on Monday. Currently, 66. That's your updated forecast. I'm meteorologist Paul Trombley.

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6: News. I'm Dave Packer. Both Ukraine's President Volodymyr Zelensky and Israel's Prime Minister Benjamin Netanyahu were in Washington for funeral services for the late Senator Lindsey Graham. And while there, they were welcomed to the White House for one-on-ones with President Trump. Later, with Zelensky overlooking the floor, the Senate overwhelmingly advancing a Russian and Iran sanctions bill named in honor of Graham.
7: It's very important. Sanctions pressure on Russia is very important. And really, it gives, it's not only about money, how Russia, how to stop to finance this war, but it's also a big signal to Europe, big signal to Ukraine, big support of our people.
6: Netanyahu describing the Oval Office sit-down as a conversation of full partnership. A judge in Georgia sentencing convicted 16-year-old high school shooter Colt Gray to life in prison without parole for killing two students and two teachers. Barrow County District Attorney Brad Smith says Gray's involvement in an online hate group that idolized school shooters was a red flag his parents should have noted.
8: I want everyone to realize this is not harmless. The things they're doing online are not harmless, and we need to pay attention to when these kids start doodling these things on their notebooks and put them on their backpacks.
6: More than 350,000 Haitian migrants living in the United States have lost their temporary protective status. Many of those live and work in Springfield, Ohio. Pastor Vilas Dorsonville, a executive director of the Haitian Sports Center, is a TPS holder himself.
9: We saw what was happening in Minneapolis, and we were expecting something like this to happen in Springfield. This is why today are laying low now, because they don't know what can happen any time now.
6: Pastor Dorsonville says deportations back to Haiti are almost impossible as planes can't land safely due to being shot at as the country is in the control of warlords. You're listening to ABC News.
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6: The Minnesota Vikings have suspended defensive backs coach Gerald Alexander for 3 weeks without pay following a drunken driving charge in April. Court records show Alexander pled guilty July 16th to a gross misdemeanor charge. Owning it without commitment.
12: iPhones, iPads, Mac computers, and Apple Watches will soon be available to lease under the new Apple Upgrade Program. The tech giant says lease terms will run between 12 and 36 months with no fees or interest payments. The program will be operated by Klarna. At the end of the term, customers can buy their device at the list price, upgrade to a newer model, or walk away.
6: ABC's Mike Dubusky. Some California residents are worried about neighbors that have moved into a construction site.
13: Neighbors in West Hollywood are frustrated over a pack of coyotes now calling an unfinished condo site home. Resident Patty Fallon says after squatters were forced out, coyotes moved in.
14: They've been here for about 3-4 months. They hang out on a balcony. I'm a little jealous. They have a balcony. They have rent control, you know. And they howl every night from 10 to 11.
13: Other neighbors say they're also concerned about the safety of pets and children. The city says it's aware of the coyotes and its policy is to prioritize a non-lethal management technique. Michelle Franzen, ABC News.
6: India's capital of New Delhi has adopted a new policy to make most new vehicles electric. The goal to improve air quality in one of the world's most polluted cities. Dave Packer, ABC News.
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8: Lows dip down to about 61 overnight under partly cloudy skies. Mainly clear skies Wednesday. Daytime highs approaching 77. Lows dip down to about 62 Wednesday night. Clear skies. Mainly sunny skies Thursday. Clouds on the increase by Friday. Highs in the low 80s. Take a look at the extended forecast, 79 Saturday, 79 Sunday, and 81 on Monday. Right now, it's 64 degrees. That's your updated forecast. I'm meteorologist Paul Trombley.

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10: From ABC News, I'm Dave Packer. A new escalation from Iran firing multiple ballistic missiles in an attempted surprise attack at U.S. forces in the Middle East. CENTCOM says all the missiles were successfully intercepted. At the National Cathedral in Washington, lawmakers, dignitaries attending the funeral of former Senator Lindsey Graham. President Trump giving remarks.
11: He was the first person to make you laugh and one of the last people that you've really ever wanted to fight. These were the traits that made him into one of the great figures in Senate history. Few like him.
10: Attending the funeral, Israeli Prime Minister Benjamin Netanyahu. He met with President Trump earlier.
12: We do not have a readout from the White House about what took place in that meeting with the Israeli Prime Minister, but there's a potential for some tensions because the two have had a bit of a tense relationship in recent weeks as it relates to the war with Iran and, of course, Israel's recent strikes in Lebanon, which have complicated the situation as the U.S. has tried to reach a deal with Iran.
10: ABC's Karen Travers. The National Weather Service says the tornado that blew through portions of Wisconsin has been upgraded to an EF3. Winnebago County Executive Gordon Hintz.
13: The depth of the tornado and its impact is incredible, devastating, and we're really still in the assessment phase of things. At the same time, we know that people are going without, power. Uncertainty about child care, housing.
10: Jay Clayton, most recently the U.S. Attorney for Manhattan, confirmed to be National Intelligence Director. The Senate vote along party lines. Clayton replaces Acting Director Bill Pulte, a fierce ally of the president, who has terminated nearly 30% of the office in the 5 weeks he's held the job. You're listening to ABC News.
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10: The Federal Reserve will announce its next interest rate decision Wednesday. Inflation has topped the Fed's 2% target for more than 5 years. Seattle Police Chief Sean Barnes says that the 15-year-old arrested for the shootout over the weekend was armed with a ghost gun with an extended magazine.
7: A ghost gun is an untraceable weapon that lacks a serial number. They are typically homemade and they are illegal. This was the firearm that was recovered from the 15-year-old suspect who was in court yesterday for assault and weapons violations.
10: Barnes says investigators have also recovered two other weapons and 14 shell casings that had been fired by weapons of two different calibers. Wildfires are ravaging Spain and France, where hundreds of thousands have been evacuated from their homes.
15: The temperatures continue to rise and firefighters are trying to get ahead of the flames. And this is happening in the well-known Bordeaux wine region, an area many Americans visit this time of year. But right now, it is the scene of a catastrophe that the president says is completely unprecedented. He said they haven't faced something like this since World War II. And the concern now is that as the temperatures rise, these fires will only get harder to stop.
10: ABC's Marcus Moore. For only the second time ever, the American Red Cross has declared a national blood crisis. Donations have now fallen to a four-year summer low, while hospital demand has increased. The Red Cross is urging all who are eligible and every blood type to make a donation. Dave Packer, ABC News.
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11: Lows dip down to about 61 overnight under clear skies. Ample sunshine expected again Wednesday. Daytime highs approaching 77. Lows dip down to about 62 Wednesday night. Clear skies. Mainly sunny Thursday. Clouds on the increase by Friday. Highs in the low 80s. Taking a look at the extended forecast, 79 Saturday, 79 Sunday, and 81 on Monday. Right now, it's 63 degrees. That's your updated forecast. I'm meteorologist Paul Trombley.

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2: 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You figure you're fine with your phone, but then you

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5: From ABC News, I'm Dave Packer. Both Ukraine's President Volodymyr Zelensky and Israel's Prime Minister Benjamin Netanyahu were in Washington for funeral services for the late Senator Lindsey Graham. And while there, they were welcomed to the White House for one-on-ones with President Trump. Later, with Zelensky overlooking the floor, the Senate overwhelmingly advancing a Russian and Iran sanctions bill named in honor of Graham.
6: It's very important. Sanctions pressure on Russia is very important. And really, it gives, it's not only about money, how Russia, how to stop to finance this war, but it's also a big signal to Europe, big signal to Ukraine, big support of our people.
5: Netanyahu describing the Oval Office sit-down as a conversation of full partnership. A judge in Georgia sentencing convicted 16-year-old high school shooter Colt Gray to life in prison without parole for killing two students and two teachers. Barrow County District Attorney Brad Smith says Gray's involvement in an online hate group that idolized school shooters was a red flag his parents should have noted.
7: I want everyone to realize this is not harmless. The things they're doing online are not harmless, and we need to pay attention to when these kids start doodling these things on their notebooks and put them on their backpacks.
5: More than 350,000 Haitian migrants living in the United States have lost their temporary protective status. Many of those live and work in Springfield, Ohio. Pastor Vilas Dorsonville, a executive director of the Haitian Sports Center, is a TPS holder himself.
8: We saw what was happening in Minneapolis, and we are expecting something like this to happen in Springfield. This is why today are laying low now, because they don't know what can happen any time now.
5: Pastor Dorsonville says deportations back to Haiti are almost impossible as planes can't land safely due to being shot at as the country is in the control of warlords. You're listening to ABC News.
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11: The Minnesota Vikings have suspended defensive backs coach Gerald Alexander for 3 weeks without pay following a drunken driving charge in April. Court records show Alexander pled guilty July 16th to a gross misdemeanor charge. Owning it without commitment.
12: iPhones, iPads, Mac computers, and Apple Watches will soon be available to lease under the new Apple Upgrade Program. The tech giant says lease terms will run between 12 and 36 months with no fees or interest payments. The program will be operated by Klarna. At the end of the term, customers can buy their device at the list price, upgrade to a newer model, or walk away.
11: ABC's Mike Dubusky. Some California residents are worried about neighbors that have moved into a construction site.
13: Neighbors in West Hollywood are frustrated over a pack of coyotes now calling an unfinished condo site home. Resident Patty Fallon says after squatters were forced out, coyotes moved in.
14: They've been here for about 3-4 months. They hang out on a balcony. I'm a little jealous. They have a balcony. They have rent control, you know. And they howl every night from 10 to 11.
13: Other neighbors say they're also concerned about the safety of pets and children. The city says it's aware of the coyotes and its policy is to prioritize a non-lethal management technique. Michelle Franzen, ABC News.
11: India's capital of New Delhi has adopted a new policy to make most new vehicles electric. The goal to improve air quality in one of the world's most polluted cities. Dave Packer, ABC News.
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8: Daytime highs approaching 77 today. Under sunny skies, lows level off around 61 tonight. Daytime highs approaching 81 tomorrow. Mainly clear skies. High of 81 Friday with a slight chance of rain showers. Chance for storms with heavy rain, 79 on Saturday. Looking at the long range, 79 Sunday, 81 Monday, and 84 on Tuesday. Currently, it's 57 degrees. That's your updated forecast. I'm meteorologist Paul Trombley.

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7: This is America in the Morning. Newly released recordings are offering a behind-the-scenes look at conversations between former President Biden and the writer of his memoir. Lisa Dwyer reports.
8: Newly released audio tapes disclosed by a conservative activist group appear to show Joe Biden sharing classified information with a biographer, sometimes claiming memory lapses during interviews that occurred before his election to the presidency in 2020. As Biden pores over his notes in one heavily redacted October 2016 interview, he's heard saying,
9: "Yeah, now there's a lot of other notes too, but I mean, this is my, they didn't know I have this."
8: As he is presumably talking about sensitive foreign policy matters. In one 2017 session, Biden appeared to admit retaining classified information from his time as vice president.
9: In 2009, I just found all the classified stuff downstairs.
8: The audio was released by the Oversight Project after Biden lost his legal fight to keep it private. A Biden spokesman blasted the release as politically motivated. I'm Lisa Dwyer.
7: America in the Morning for Wednesday, July 29th, 2026 is produced by Tom Cusick. I'm John Trout. This is Westwood One.
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15: From ABC News Tech Trends. OpenAI CEO Sam Altman is in Washington this week to preview his company's next-generation artificial intelligence models to lawmakers. It comes just days after two of OpenAI's internal models hacked into a third-party website without the company knowing. Altman is also likely to face questions about recent Chinese AI models, one of which, Moonshot's Kimi K3, performs comparably to the most advanced American models on the market. NVIDIA, SpaceX, Microsoft, Dell, and Adobe are among the companies joining forces on the Open Secure AI Alliance. The group's goal is to develop and promote open source AI cybersecurity tools, meaning any developer can modify the source code of the tool to suit their own specific use case. And Nike's latest pair of slides are heated. The Air Zoom Hyper Slides can run three levels of heat and vibration through your feet in 15-minute intervals. With Tech Trends, I'm Mike Dubosky, ABC.
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19: 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I'm Clayton Neville.
20: 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I'm Joan Jones.
21: Kentucky Governor Andy Beshear is calling on Senator Mitch McConnell to either prove he's fit to continue serving or resign from office. I'm Jennifer King.
22: 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I'm Lisa Dwyer.
23: 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I'm Robert Workman.
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7: Welcome back. You're with America in the Morning. On where folks will be dodging the raindrops today, here's AccuWeather.com meteorologist LaTroy Thornton.
0: Repeated rounds of showers and thunderstorms, along with persistent steady rain, left some widespread areas of flooding on Tuesday near and around the New York City metro area, with some places picking up several inches of rain thanks to a slow-moving storm only crawling across the region. That crawl does continue today, but as the storm does gradually lift its way more toward New England, places like the Mid-Atlantic end up with less in the way of precipitation for today as the focus shifts north and east of there into more of New York State and as far to the north as Maine as today progresses. Flooding is still expected to develop at times along with travel disruptions thanks to the recent rain in these areas. And as the storm slowly pivots out of the northeast through Thursday evening, a general 1 to 2 inches of rain for many will give way to higher amounts of up to 4 to 8 inches for some from portions of New Jersey into the Hudson Valley and even western Massachusetts. Into the majority of northern Florida, thunderstorms this afternoon and evening may bring damaging wind gusts of 55 to 65 miles per hour or more, as well as some downpours with the risk for severe weather. Farther to the north, an area from far northwestern Nebraska through far eastern Montana and western portions of the Dakotas faces thunderstorms late today and into tonight that could also be severe with strong winds as well as the risk for hail. There can at least be some spotty thunderstorms around into southern Mississippi and points north and west into eastern Kansas as well, with yet another round of monsoon thunderstorms focused from the Four Corners states north and east into much of Wyoming, with the wildfire risk still high across interior portions of the Pacific Northwest through the day on Thursday. However, places like Texas, the Ohio Valley, and the West Coast look to have a dry Wednesday in store for today. I'm AccuWeather.com meteorologist LaTroy Thornton.
7: 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I'm John Trout. President Trump welcomed two key world leaders to the White House Tuesday, holding separate meetings with the leaders of Ukraine and Israel, correspondent Clayton Neville reports.
1: President Trump meeting with leaders of the two countries in the midst of separate wars, both in D.C. for the funeral of American Senator Lindsey Graham. The president sit down in the Oval Office with Israeli Prime Minister Benjamin Netanyahu lasted about 90 minutes, according to the White House. It came after the president told Fox News that America has things under control on the Strait of Hormuz.
3: They can drop a couple of mines in there and screw things up, but we control the state. Our Navy is incredible. Not one ship has gotten to Iran during any time where we had the blockade. So we had the blockade. Right. We had the confines of a deal. I set the blockade back, but I didn't take it away.
1: The president was on with Fox and Friends and spoke about Netanyahu making public intelligence indicating Iranian activity at the nuclear site Pickaxe Mountain. The president said it would be a topic during the meeting.
3: Well, I don't need Bibi to tell me that. Bibi's telling me that because he wants me to stay involved. I mean, I don't necessarily. We have the finest because of Space Force. We have the greatest cameras in the world focused on. We know exactly what's going on. But no, I heard Bibi announce that. I said, why don't you just tell it to me? Why do you have to announce it to the world? I know exactly what's going on at Pickaxe. It's not a big problem. We took out their nuclear sites, and we'll have to take out Pickaxe if we don't make a deal. If we don't make a deal, we'll take it out very easily.
1: After Tuesday's meeting, Netanyahu described his conversation with President Trump as excellent. He said, quote, one of the best conversations I've had with the president of the United States, our friend Donald Trump. End quote. The president also received high praises from Ukrainian President Volodymyr Zelensky, whose country continues its war with Russia. He said the two talked about licenses for Patriot Interceptor production and several other ideas that Zelensky believes can help. Ahead of the meeting, Trump told reporters that he would ask about claims that Russia is helping Iran in the Middle East conflict.
4: Zelensky says that Russia is giving Iran satellite imagery of U.S. bases in the Gulf to help them target. What can you do about that?
5: Well, we'll find out if that's true. I'll ask Putin about it. We'll find out. Hasn't had much impact because we've knocked the hell out of it. What do you think? If that's the case.
1: While details of the Trump-Zelensky meeting weren't made public, the White House called the talks positive. I'm Clayton Neville.
7: With fewer than 100 days until Election Day, the battle for control of Washington is entering a critical new phase. Joan Jones has that story.
6: In the U.S. Senate, Democrats are trying to regain seats while Republicans work to protect their majority. Among the most closely watched contests are Georgia, where Democratic Senator John Ossoff holds a 9-point lead over Republican Congressman Mike Collins. President Trump won Georgia by a slim margin in 2024. Political strategists are also watching Maine, where Republican Senator Susan Collins again faces a difficult reelection fight, and where Democrats are attempting to claw back support after the disastrous campaign of Graham Plattner. The Democrat Party chose his replacement, Troy Jackson, shutting voters out of the nominating process. Michigan's primary between current Congresswoman Haley Stevens and Democratic Socialist Abdul El-Sayed shines a laser focus on the Democratic Party's future. Voters will decide whether to back Stevens, who has the support of the Democratic establishment, or El-Sayed, the socialist-supported challenger who has called for abolishing ICE and is strongly critical of the United States' support for Israel. Governor's races are proving just as important. In Arizona, Democratic Governor Katie Hobbs is facing a tough challenge from Republican Congressman Andy Biggs, who holds the endorsement of President Trump. Ballotpedia says around 97% of candidates who were endorsed by Trump in 2026 swept their primary ballots as of mid-July. While in New York, Governor Kathy Hochul's lead over Nassau County Executive Bruce Blakeman has narrowed from 20 points last month to 13 points in the latest polling. Election security remains a major focus, with recent revelations of more than 6,000 non-citizens registered to vote in New Jersey, and more than 400 of them having cast ballots in past elections. There are concerns that such scenarios are more widespread than initially believed.
8: When New Jerseyans applied for a driver's license or identification at the MVC, they were asked if they wanted to register to vote. In the case of this error, some individuals indicated that they weren't citizens and weren't eligible to vote, but the software registered them anyway.
6: That revelation from Governor Mikey Sherrill came after President Trump's primetime speech, renewing the focus on election security. Congress has yet to act on Trump's Save America Act, which would require proof of citizenship to register and an ID to cast a ballot. With the House already on its summer recess and the Senate set to depart Washington on August 10th, it doesn't appear the legislation will gain traction in time for the November general election. For America in the Morning, I'm Joan Jones.
7: It's 16 till. When we return on America in the Morning, Senator Lindsey Graham remembered Senator Mitch McConnell's health questions. Those stories and more after these messages.
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7: Welcome back. You're with America in the Morning. I'm John Trout. World leaders gather in Washington to pay tribute to Senator Lindsey Graham, remembered as an American original. Washington correspondent Sagar Magani reports.
13: President Trump was among those remembering Lindsey Graham at services in Washington. From top Senate Republican John Thune at the Capitol.
14: Lindsey was a towering figure here in the Senate.
13: In reality, not tall. But Vice President Vance says Graham played it on the Senate floor.
15: Couldn't have stood more than 5'6" or 5'7", but he'd swashbuckle in with his jacket open like he was 6'5". He had an attitude to him.
13: And at the Washington National Cathedral, where the leaders of Israel and Ukraine joined the president and others in honoring Graham.
16: A giant of the United States Senate. The true American original.
13: The president remembered sharing his then campaign rival's cell phone number.
16: 202-228-0292, if anybody wants to give it a shot. His phone exploded.
13: Graham had the last laugh.
16: Lindsey did not stop calling me for the next 10 years.
13: Graham will be buried tomorrow in his beloved South Carolina. Sagar Magani, Washington.
7: Questions remain about Senator Mitch McConnell's health, now growing after Kentucky's governor called on him to prove he's fit to serve. Or resign. Jennifer King reports.
17: Kentucky Governor Andy Beshear is calling on Senator Mitch McConnell to either prove he's fit to continue serving or resign from office. McConnell was hospitalized June 14th, his office revealing weeks later that it was due to a fall. Beshear made the demand in a letter after the office of the attending physician said McConnell had been discharged from hospital care but remains in a rehabilitation facility and has not yet been medically cleared to return to work. McConnell released a statement saying he hates to miss the fun but will not be attending this Saturday's Fancy Farm Picnic. It's an annual event that draws political figures to Western Kentucky. Beshear called on McConnell to address the people of Kentucky verbally and provide proof of his capacity. The governor's also asking Senate Majority Leader John Thune to investigate McConnell's condition. I'm Jennifer King.
7: Investigators say the teenager arrested in connection with a shooting at a Seattle food festival was carrying a ghost gun. Correspondent Ed Donahue with more on the story.
18: Police in Seattle are releasing details of the weapon they say was used by a teenager accused of killing three people at a local food festival. Police Chief Sean Barnes says the 15-year-old had a ghost gun.
19: With an extended magazine that had a 33-round capacity. And when it was recovered, there were 19 rounds in the magazine.
18: Ghost guns are untraceable. They do not have serial numbers and are often bought without a background check. Two other weapons were recovered. There were at least three suspects involved in the shootout at the crowded Bite of Seattle near the Space Needle. One of them was among those killed.
19: We believe this is linked to gang violence, and we're working to determine the groups involved and what their relationships may be.
18: Audio from ComoNews.com. Court documents show officers are looking for at least one other unknown suspect. I'm Ed Donahue.
7: A powerful earthquake has rattled southern Japan, triggering a tsunami advisory for parts of the region. Charles Day Ledesma has an update.
20: The second floor of the Aeon Mall shopping center in Kishimi Town collapsed in the quake, trapping an unknown number of people. Around 20 to 30 employees were missing, while several other people were dug out and taken to a hospital. Kyodo News Agency reports, quoting a police source, Shinkansen bullet trains and local trains to Kyushu were suspended for safety checks, and the runway at Aso Kumamoto Airport was closed, with no prospect of resuming operations. According to a notice on the airport's website, there were no further details. The Japanese Defense Ministry says it's dispatched aircraft to the area to assess the situation. The affected area is around 540 miles southwest of Tokyo. I'm Charles Ledesma.
7: A fast-rising Chinese AI model is now at the center of allegations involving stolen technology and export-controlled computer chips. The new old tech guy, Chuck Palm, sorts things out.
21: A Chinese company called Moonshot AI just released a free artificial intelligence model called Kimi K3, and it performs almost as well as America's best AI at a fraction of the cost, and that got Washington's attention fast. The White House is now accusing Moonshot of building Kimi K3 using smuggled export-banned computer chips and by secretly copying the works of American AI company called Anthropic, the folks that are behind Claude. Think of it like cheating on a test by quietly copying the answers of somebody sitting next to you. This week, Anthropic's CEO finally responded, and not in a way that you would expect. He's not asking for a ban on free OpenAI models. Instead, he wants three specific things. Keep the most powerful chips out of authoritarian governments' hands, crack down on that copying trick, and require safety testing on every powerful AI model, be it American or Chinese. The thing is, nobody has proven that copying actually happened. Moonshot hasn't responded to the accusations, and there's no independent audit yet. So right now, this is a serious claim, not a proven fact. The takeaway should be, when a free version of software rattles a billion-dollar tech company's feathers, you should probably take notice. Follow the new old tech guy on X at Chuck Palm.
7: 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Your money, your move. Here's Robert Workman.
0: Baseball on Tuesday, the Marlins blanked the Phillies 1-0. Kyle Stowers took Aaron Nola deep in the first inning, and Sandy Alcantara took it from there, allowing just four hits over seven innings for his 11th win of the season. Two relievers set down the last six Philadelphia batters in order. Now that makes back-to-back wins for Miami after 12 straight losses, putting them back at 500 and back in the NL wildcard hunt. Tigers trampled the Orioles 14-0, pounding out 19 hits and scoring in every inning, while Troy Melton and Ty Madden allowed just three singles. Gleyber Torres went deep and drove in five runs. Eduardo Valencia had a pair of jacks and four RBI. Diamondbacks squandered a 6-0 lead but came back to edge the Pirates 8-7 in 12 innings. James McCann's fourth hit of the night brought home the winning run. The Yankees nicked the White Sox 3-2. Garrett Cole threw six scoreless innings. Rangers dropped the Rays 4-1 in a matchup of AL division leaders. Nationals held off the Blue Jays 8-6. DC drew six walks in the first inning off Shane Bieber, plating four runs. Luis Garcia Jr. and Dylan Cruz tacked on back-to-back jacks in the fourth inning. Twins got a two-run, two-out triple in the bottom of the ninth from Royce Lewis to knock off the Royals 3-2. But bad news for Minnesota, Byron Buxton had to leave the game in the fifth inning with right hip soreness. And the Guardians and the Reds split a doubleheader. Cleveland won the day game 6-5. Kyle Manzardo hit a grand slam in the first inning, but it took a sacrifice bunt to score Chase DeLauder in the eighth to snap the Guardians' five-game losing streak. Cincinnati bounced back in the nightcap 2-0. Five pitchers combining on a three-hitter. J.J. Bleda homered. Cleveland's Gavin Williams struck out a dozen, but also allowed an insurance run with a wild pitch. The Mets and the Braves were postponed. They'll make it up today as another day-night double dip. The Major League Baseball trade deadline is next Monday. NFL training camp news. The Browns and five-time Pro Bowl cornerback Denzel Ward have agreed on a new two-year extension that will, once again, make the eight-year veteran the highest-paid defensive back in the NFL. And the Eagles and Jalen Carter are close to a four-year extension for the two-time Pro Bowl selection, which would be the richest contract ever for a defensive tackle, both in guaranteed money and average annual value. The NFL preseason begins next Thursday with the Hall of Fame game in Canton, Ohio, between the Cardinals and the Panthers. That's Wednesday Sports.
7: Thank you, sir. It's 7 till. When we return on America in the Morning, the UN warns organized crime groups are snagging unwitting victims into human trafficking. That when America in the Morning continues after these messages.
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7: It's 5 till. America in the Morning continues. Avoiding movie spoilers. Tough enough for audiences, but it can be just as difficult for the people who actually make the films. Kevin Carr has that story.
4: Spider-Man returns this week in Spider-Man Brand New Day, which is tracking for a massive first weekend haul of $425 million globally. To preserve the nature of the story, Marvel Studios has kept certain plot elements secret, including which character Sadie Sink plays.
5: We are faced with a danger that we can't control. One we can't even see.
4: Director Destin Daniel Cretton spoke to Rolling Stone last week about the value of withholding spoilers.
6: There's a very real reason not to tell people who Sadie Sink is playing. And I don't think you'll get mad at it. I think you'll be like, oh, I'm glad I didn't know that.
4: Surprise character moments revealed too soon can have mixed effects. For example, the marketing for last year's Captain America Brave New World heavily featured Harrison Ford as Red Hulk, losing the element of surprise and overselling an antagonist that had limited screen time.
8: You want me? Come and get me!
4: Sometimes the promotion of a film can cause problems for itself. At the Spider-Man Brand New Day premiere in Los Angeles on Monday, Steve Lacy, whose track Oh Yeah is featured on the film's soundtrack, dropped a huge spoiler when interviewed by influencer Valkyrie.
9: Who is your favorite or who are you most excited to see?
23: I like...
9: Okay!
23: She's the villain, but, like, there's a reason to her madness.
4: Spider-Man Brand New Day hits theaters on July 31st. I'm Kevin Carr.
7: The UN is warning that organized crime groups are increasingly trapping victims in online scam operations around the world. Lisa Dwyer has the latest.
27: The UN's migration agency is warning that criminal networks have been trafficking hundreds of thousands of people, many of them educated English speakers, to work in online scam centers.
28: We're seeing so many more of these cases emerge right now. We're seeing victims from over 80 different countries.
27: Director General for the International Organization for Migration, Amy Pope.
28: Criminal networks are luring people with the promise of a job. The job opportunities are being advertised on social media networks.
27: But when victims show up,
28: their passports are confiscated. They're often subjected to physical or mental abuse.
27: Financial losses across Asia, Australia, and New Zealand reached as much as $114 billion last year. I'm Lisa Dwyer.
7: That's our show for today, Wednesday, July 29th, 2026. America in the Morning is produced by Tom Cusick. I'm John Trout. This is Westwood One.
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10: News. I'm Sherry Preston. It could be a fiery day on Capitol Hill as the doctor who led the country through the COVID pandemic faces the senator who has long accused him of hiding the truth about its origins. ABC's Karen Waugh has more.
11: Newly released excerpts from Fauci's personal diary were allegedly unearthed by current health secretary RFK Jr. Senator Paul has released what he says are key passages, including a section from January 2020 where Fauci seemingly admits he knew the virus did not originate in the Wuhan, China wet market. Fauci has consistently said the so-called spillover theory, that the virus passed naturally from animals to humans, is the most likely origin of the pandemic.
10: Fauci denies he misled the public about anything. In southern Japan, they're still trying to search for people trapped in the collapsed mall following a strong earthquake Tuesday.
12: There is a massive rescue operation underway because there was an explosion there that ripped through this mall. There's video capturing the moment of the blast. It could have been caused by a gas leak. We just don't know at this point. But, you know, we can see part of the building collapsing. Authorities say they've rescued some people, but others remain unaccounted for at this point.
10: ABC's Britt Clennett, at least 13 people have died. U.S. forces across the Middle East are on high alert after fighting resumed overnight. Jordan's air defense systems intercepting 5 missiles launched from Iran. The air base where it happened is hosting U.S. Central Command. The renewed hostilities follow 3 days of relative calm and diplomatic talks. Along party lines, Jay Clayton has been confirmed by the Senate as the National Director of National Security. During his confirmation hearings, he repeatedly refused to say Joe Biden had won the 2020 election.
13: Who won the 2020 election?
14: I think I've answered the question. We can keep doing this.
13: Well, we're going to keep doing it because you're not being honest and forthright.
14: No, I'm not going to engage in the theater.
10: You're listening to ABC News.
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10: As the war in Iran enters its 6th month, the two leaders who launched it, President Trump and Israel's Benjamin Netanyahu, held talks at the White House.
16: Netanyahu is now tied to the popularity of this war and how the war itself is being received. The president certainly has met here in Washington with Netanyahu more than any other leader, despite the fact that their relationship has hit this rocky patch. They are still very close and talk often, we are told. But look, this war certainly presents a lot of problems.
10: ABC's Mary Bruce. Benjamin Netanyahu and Volodymyr Zelensky both attending Senator Lindsey Graham's funeral service on Tuesday. The South Carolinian was a military hawk who supported strong action in both Iran and Ukraine. For only the second time ever, the American Red Cross has declared a nationwide blood crisis.
17: The situation has become acute. Blood donations have now fallen to a 4-year summer low while hospital demand has increased. On Tuesday, the Red Cross reported less than 1 day of supply left for type O blood. The organization cited many factors for low donations, including illness and air quality. Only 3% of people in the U.S. donate blood for the rest of the country, so a few more people rolling up their sleeves could make a big difference. The Red Cross is urging all who are eligible and every blood type to make a donation. Dave Packer, ABC News.
10: For the first time, the state of Florida has carried out 2 executions in 1 day. One of the death row prisoners was 80, making him the oldest person ever put to death in Florida. Sherry Preston, ABC News.
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0: Well, good morning and welcome to your Wednesday. It's the 29th of July, 2026, 6.05 a.m. It is 63 degrees in Benton Harbor right now. We see 63 degrees in St. Joseph, 60 in Dowagiac. It's 59 degrees with a couple of clouds in the sky in Buchanan. Nice crisp start to the day, relatively summer speaking. Mostly sunny skies are the forecast for today. Sunshine and a high around 80 degrees in the warmer spots of southwest Michigan. Probably around 75 degrees in Benton Harbor, St. Joe. Light winds out of the north. Tonight's forecast, clear skies, low of 58, northwest winds 5 to 10 miles per hour. Tomorrow's forecast, Thursday, we are looking for partly cloudy skies, 82 degrees for a high and wind out of the northwest, again, still 5 to 10 miles per hour. Friday, things change just a hair. We do expect a good amount of sunshine, but also a 30% chance of showers and storms on Friday. The high around 83 degrees, the low around 63. We're going to keep that chance of rain, a pretty good chance of rain on Saturday moving in. About 50% chance of showers and some storms on Saturday. Mostly cloudy skies, a high of 77 degrees for Saturday. Similar on Sunday, but a little bit warmer. And then we'll start that way Monday and Tuesday of next week as well. Okay, some of the news from the WSJM newsroom. Nine suspects have been arrested following a human trafficking and prostitution investigation in Berrien County. Yeah, the Berrien County Sheriff's Department says it worked with multiple agencies on the operation that culminated Monday this week and made more than 50 contacts, arrested nine suspects, made three felony arrests, and recovered a firearm and some cocaine. Now, the department identified potential victims of exploitation and offered help to leave the commercial trade. Berrien County Sheriff Chuck Hyde says the department targets prostitution rings because of their connection to human trafficking.
1: We're trying to obviously look out for the victims of human trafficking, and one form of them being exploited is the sexual prostitution type of crimes that we concentrated on in this activity last night.
0: Those arrested face charges that include solicitation of a prostitute, carrying a concealed weapon, possession of cocaine, resisting and obstructing, and a parole violation. Three of the nine suspects are from Benton Harbor. Local economic development group Cornerstone Alliance announcing they are partnering with the City of Benton Harbor, the Southwest Michigan Planning Commission, and the University of Notre Dame School of Architecture on a new effort to plan the future of Benton Harbor's riverfront and downtown. Cornerstone Alliance's Andrew Hahn says the city recently received grants to reduce flooding and improve transportation infrastructure along Riverview Drive, creating new development opportunities. The partners are now inviting the public to help shape a plan.
3: We want to hear from the community. What mix of uses? What types of things do you want to see? Where have you gone that you've seen a public space or a particular business or use that was really inspirational that you think would be welcomed and a good fit?
0: Hahn says the planning process will focus on housing, recreation, public spaces, connectivity, and economic development along the riverfront. Public listening sessions are scheduled for next week, Monday and Tuesday, with information gathered there to be used in future meetings.
3: The week of August 17th, there will be what is called a kind of a marathon design charrette. So for 4 days, there'll be 15 designers here working with the community, coming up with designs for these spaces, showing those, getting feedback, going to the next iteration.
0: Hahn says the Riverview Drive corridor has been identified as a redevelopment priority since the 1980s. Both listening sessions will run 5:30 to 7 p.m. and 510 West Main Street in Benton Harbor. The public is invited to attend. St. Joseph City Commissioners have approved five additional late-night outdoor concerts at the Sandbar Grill this summer, prompting a broader discussion about adopting a city noise ordinance. Owner Tom Jennings told commissioners that the city has allowed live music past the standard 10 p.m. cutoff in recent years without issue. He requested permission to host live bands until 11:30 p.m. on five Friday nights from July 31st through September 11. Mayor Brooke Thomas expressed concern, noting the city has received some noise complaints this summer.
5: This is in a very residential area, and so we took a risk allowing this. I'm a little hesitant to add additional dates at this point, just because we already have it in place. It's affecting the neighbors. We're getting complaints, and so I'm just concerned that adding more would be more of a detriment to the neighborhood.
0: Jennings said there were three complaints, all received on July 18 and involved recorded music being played after 11:30 p.m., not the live bands. He said that practice will stop. City Manager Emily Hackworth said the city does not currently have an ordinance establishing acceptable noise levels, something Commissioner Michael Fernandez said should be addressed.
6: We don't have a decibel limit to officially point to and say, you know, and that is something that we as a city lack. I think we need to move and give direction to establish that limit. And once we have that limit set, that is a reasonable decibel limit. Why not allow music within those reasonable limits?
0: Fernandez proposed approving the additional dates while requiring the sandbar to comply with the decibel limit to be established by city staff. Commissioners also directed staff to begin work on a formal noise ordinance. The commission approved the additional performances through 11:30 p.m. with Mayor Brooke Thomas casting the lone no vote. And we'll have more news in just a few moments. That's a look at some of the news that we're covering in the WSJM newsroom. It's 6:11. We've got sports right now with Dave Wolf and then a check of our ag news. Talk a little bit more about what's happening with the U.S. and Iran and some surprise attacks, and that's happening. A Federal Reserve meeting today to decide what they're going to do on interest rates. We'll talk about those things and more. That's coming up next here on WSJM.
8: The Tigers snapped a three-game losing streak in emphatic fashion on Tuesday night, routing the Orioles 14-0 at Comerica Park. Eduardo Valencia homered twice and drove in four. Gleyber Torres knocked in five. And Kevin McGonigal reached base five times as Detroit scored in every inning they came to the plate. Troy Melton scattered three hits over seven scoreless innings. The Tigers wrap up their series with Baltimore this afternoon at 1:10. Tarik Skubal's on the mound. A 12:45 pregame show on Newstalk Sports 94.9 WSJM. The White Sox fell to the Yankees 3-2, while the Cubs jumped out of a 7-run lead after 2, and cruised past the Cardinals 10-2. In the WNBA, Caitlin Clark scored 32 points as the Indiana Fever won their fourth straight, beating Seattle 105-95. The Big Ten says it would eliminate its college football championship game if the college football playoff expands to 24 teams. And in Midwest League Baseball, West Michigan shut out Beloit 4-0. Lake County beat South Bend 7-5, Fort Wayne topped Great Lakes 5-2, and Wisconsin defeated Lansing 7-2. With sports, I'm Dave Wolf.
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9: I'm Nicole Haslip with Ag Headline News. I'm Brian Field. The chief atmospheric scientist with Nutrien Ag Solutions says most of the U.S. corn crop is pollinating in less than ideal conditions.
18: Did the heat during pollination do anything to cause some issues? So I'd expect to see some tip back and maybe some smaller ears.
9: A field crops entomologist says western bean cutworm management has made significant strides since it first reached the Great Lakes region 20 years ago.
19: Those warm nights were at 75. Oh, that's a delightful thing. If I'm a moth flying, those nights are very nice for the moth flight.
9: And food safety experts say the nationwide cyclosporo outbreak could have lasting impacts on consumer buying behavior as cases continue to rise.
20: I could also change the demand associated with products like lettuce.
9: Find these stories at brownfieldagnews.com. I'm Nicole Haslip with Brownfield.
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2: Mostly sunny skies today. High temperatures inland will hit right about 80. At the beaches, we'll stay in the middle 70s. We'll still see yellow or red flags at the beaches this morning for the bigger waves, but we'll be back to green flags this afternoon. Clear skies tonight. We drop back down to 58 and partly sunny tomorrow with highs near 80. I'm Chief Meteorologist Carrie Pujol.
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4: Well, would you look at that? Good morning. It's Wednesday, midweek already. I'm Ken Lundberg. Thank you for joining us on the WSJM Morning Show. 63 degrees in Benton Harbor right now, 63 in St. Joe, New Buffalo, reporting 64 degrees right now. Next hour, we will be joined by a special guest here in studio. Berrien County Sheriff Chuck Height will be joining us here at WSJM, and we'll be talking a little bit about a panel discussion that he was involved in this week with FBI Director Kash Patel. Yeah, we're looking forward to talking about that. We'll talk about, I'll ask him about that prostitution sting that we talked about in the news that was in Berrien County. It's all about human trafficking and helping the victims there. And then also we'll talk a little bit about his support for the Southwest Michigan Regional Airport millage renewal. So those things and more coming up next hour right here on the WSJM Morning Show with our special guest. It'll be Berrien County Sheriff Chuck Height. Yeah, that's coming up 7 to 8 o'clock right here on WSJM. You can hear good portions of the interview on the radio, but then also if you want to hear the fully unfiltered live stream, the audio feed, the video feed, everything else right here in the studio, tune in on YouTube and Facebook and our WSJM app for the video live stream. Okay. Some of the things happening around the world. The United States intercepted an attempted surprise attack on U.S. forces in the Middle East yesterday. That's according to U.S. Central Command. At about 5:45 p.m. our time, Eastern time, yesterday, Islamic Revolutionary Guard Corps forces launched multiple ballistic missiles from Iran in an attempted surprise attack on U.S. forces based in the Middle East. That's according to United States Central Command, CENTCOM. They said in their statement, all Iranian missiles were successfully intercepted. U.S. forces remain vigilant and at a high state of readiness. They did not identify the exact location of the targeted U.S. forces, but that wasn't the end of it. The U.S. and Saudi Arabia then carried out precision strikes inside Iraq, targeting Iran-based proxy groups. Yeah, so the strikes that we did afterwards were inside Iraq, but they were targeting Iran-based proxy groups. That's what U.S. Central Command said. It was in response to also some attacks on Saudi energy sites from inside Iraq over the last 3 days. CENTCOM said U.S. and Saudi fighter aircraft struck multiple terrorist logistics and weapon sites across the eastern Iraq area in a strong response to over 30 IRGC, that's Iran, IRGC-directed aerial drone attacks in the last 72 hours. CENTCOM said the strikes were carried out against Iran-allied terrorists that the Islamic Revolutionary Guard Corps directed to attack U.S. forces and Saudi energy infrastructure. Okay, so those things happened, and then also over in

0: the Red Sea, the Houthis, not Hootie and the Blowfish, the Houthis, claim to have attacked a Saudi oil tanker in the Red Sea with several ballistic missiles for violating the maritime blockade imposed on the Saudi enemy, the Houthis said in a post on social media. So clearly the Red Sea still is starting to boil up a little bit more with their the Houthis antics. So we'll see what the response from CENTCOM is in there. Okay, what else? Because remember, the President Trump and his defense team said that if the Houthis continue to try to destabilize what's happening over in the Red Sea, Iran will pay for it directly. So we'll see what happens there. No word yet. Okay, Federal Reserve. The Federal Reserve stands poised to issue its next interest rate decision today as inflation seems to be creeping back into the picture. The Iran war obviously set off some price increases. A historic oil shortage has driven energy prices up and taken inflation to a three-year high. A preliminary peace agreement in June offered some relief, but then we saw what happened after that, the on-again, off-again fighting. That has rekindled crude price increases. So the Fed is looking at that. Fed Chair Kevin Warsh, who took the helm of the central bank this summer, has repeatedly vowed to slash inflation to the Fed's desired level. Their target is 2%. It's not at 2%. It's currently at 3.5%. So he says Warsh has told reporters in D.C. over the last month or so, persistently high prices are a burden for the American people. This committee will deliver price stability. So again, the Fed, if you know the Fed, you know they've got a tool. Their tool is to set target interest rates that the banks can use to borrow from each other overnight, and then that trickles down to us and what we pay to borrow and interest rates all over the place. So the Fed could raise interest rates in that effort to cool off inflation, to cool prices. But obviously there's always the balance. The counterbalance is that move risks a slowdown of hiring. Fortunately, the labor market has proven largely resilient so far this year, according to the numbers, that despite the rise in costs borne by all of us with the inflation. So if the labor market is doing great, running on all cylinders, but the inflation is getting a little bit out of control and the Fed goes after inflation using its interest rate tool, over the past year, the labor market has added an average of 92,000 jobs each month. The U.S. Bureau of Labor Statistics says it's a good pace. That pace marks an improvement from an average of about 7,000 jobs lost per month over the second half of last year. While conditions appear ripe for a possible rate hike, the Fed is expected to hold interest rates steady, at least for now. You know, because I can only imagine President Trump would go ballistic if his newly appointed nominated Fed Reserve Chair Chief decides to raise interest rates. Because, I mean, that's all the president wanted from the last guy, right? From Jay Powell. That's all he wanted was, hey, cut interest rates, would you? We got to do some stuff here. Anyway, so the Federal Reserve is expected to keep interest rates steady today. Futures markets peg a roughly 62% chance of interest rates being left unchanged today. Now, that's not really a comfortable margin, is it? 62% chance that interest rates will be left unchanged today? So anyway, if you're a betting person, you want to do it before 2:15 this afternoon. That's when we expect the Federal Reserve to release their decision on what they're going to do with interest rates. Okay? So again, majority of the market thinks they'll be left unchanged. There is a slight side toward maybe interest rate increase in order to control inflation. But you have to imagine, I mean, I know politics aren't supposed to get into it, but come on, let's not be naive. The midterm elections are coming up. Heck, in Michigan, we've got our own primary next week, Tuesday. Anyway, all right, other stuff that's happening. We'll watch. We'll hear on the news from ABC whether or not they make that decision just shortly after 2 o'clock. Okay. DNI, the U.S. Attorney for the Southern District of New York, Jay Clayton, will become the next Director of National Intelligence, DNI, Director of National Intelligence. This after the Senate voted to confirm his nomination yesterday. Clayton's nomination was confirmed by a 51-47 party line vote. The confirmation comes as senators work to renew the Foreign Intelligence Surveillance Act, FISA. It's seen as a critical national security tool that had to go dark after there was a split in Congress on the issue. Democrats revolted against its extension over concerns over who would be the next DNI, Director of National Intelligence. This followed the resignation of the previous director, Tulsi Gabbard, back in May. President Trump then tapped Federal Housing Finance Agency Director Bill Pulte as acting DNI, despite his lack of demonstrable intelligence experience. That move caused all Democrats, with the exception of John Fetterman, to vote against moving forward with consideration of the FISA authorization, despite the fact that some, including the Intelligence Committee Vice Chair Mark Warner, had previously been supportive of FISA reauthorization. Trump's appointment of Pulte as acting DNI frustrated some Republicans as well, including the Majority Leader John Thune, who argued the reauthorization of FISA had a bipartisan bicameral path forward until it was derailed by Trump's announcement of Pulte. So that seems to have been cleared out. Clayton was nominated. Clayton has now been cleared, and he'll be the next director of National Intelligence. And so that probably clears the way for a FISA reauthorization. We'll see. Other nominations not doing so well. Acting Attorney General Todd Blanche faces a key vote in the Senate Judiciary Committee tomorrow. He's nominated to be the next U.S. Attorney General. However, two Republican senators, John Cornyn of Texas and Tom Tillis of North Carolina, have said they still don't have everything they need from Todd Blanche to clear their votes for his nomination to go forward. Now, the issue for these Republican senators continues to be uncertainty of the anti-weaponization fund and outstanding changes they want to see made to President Donald Trump's IRS settlement agreement that the fund was part of. Remember the fund that the president announced back in May, the anti-weaponization fund that coincidentally had $1.776 billion in it, yeah, the 1776 fund, to compensate those who allege they were wrongly targeted under the Biden administration. That settlement in exchange for agreeing for the president to agree to drop his $10 billion suit against the IRS over the unauthorized disclosure of his tax information during his first term. I got to tell you, if somebody wanted to leak my information, my IRS information, and I would get $10 billion in return, I'd be okay with that. So anyway, sorry, side note. The day after the settlement was announced, however, Blanche, who was formerly President Trump's criminal defense attorney, signed an addendum to the settlement that would bar the government from continuing any existing audits of tax returns filed by President Trump, his family, and their companies. That arrangement sparked a lot of scrutiny and accusations of self-dealing and a bipartisan uproar over the possible use of taxpayer money, the 1776, $1.776 billion to pay rioters who attacked the U.S. Capitol back on January 6, 2021. So anyway, all of that is to say that Senators Cornyn and Tillis want more assurances that that is all going away. I have to also tell you, I mean, I don't know that Senator John Cornyn, don't know that anything's going to make him happy with President Trump these days, since President Trump pushed for his primary opponent in the elections down in Texas, and that has basically cost Cornyn his Senate seat. So anyway, so we'll see what happens with that. But hearing coming up tomorrow, a vote in the Senate Judiciary Committee, we'll see how Todd Blanche does with that tomorrow. Okay, we've also got to talk about Dr. Anthony Fauci. Remember him? Remember Dr. Fauci? Yeah. So he's going to be on Capitol Hill today. We will talk about that here in a couple of moments. He'll be in front of the Senate Homeland Security and Government Affairs Committee talking about a whole bunch of things related to COVID-19, the pandemic, and his diaries that were made public earlier this week. So we'll talk about that. Interesting stuff in his diaries. I wouldn't want to see diaries released. I don't know. Anyway, it sounds like Dr. Fauci was a prolific writer. We'll explore a little bit of what was released in just a few moments here on the WSJM Morning Show. Right now, we have to break for some important messages. Then our financial report from Bloomberg. It's all right here on WSJM. Thanks for joining. Hey, it's Ken Lundberg with the WSJM Morning Show, telling you about a podcast you're going to want to listen to because it talks about heart care close to home. That's the focus of this week's episode of Core Conversations from Corewell Health in Southwest Michigan. Natalie Baggio sits down with cardiothoracic surgeon Dr. Karush Bagalai, who spent the last 22 years living and practicing right here in Southwest Michigan. Yeah, Dr. Bagalai talks about what makes this community special, the importance of teamwork in providing advanced heart, lung, and blood vessel care, and how Corewell Health's cardiothoracic surgery program continues to expand access to cutting-edge procedures. That program recently earned a prestigious 3-star rating from the Society of Thoracic Surgeons. That's the highest possible rating awarded to only about 10% of cardiac surgery programs nationwide based on patient outcomes. Dr. Bagalai also discusses newer, minimally invasive heart valve procedures that can help patients avoid traditional open heart surgery and return home much sooner. Hear the full conversation with Dr. Karush Bagalai on this week's episode of Core Conversations, available now wherever you listen to your podcasts. Core Conversations from Corewell Health in Southwest Michigan.
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7: This is a Bloomberg Money Minute. Some seniors could soon pay more for prescription drug coverage. The Trump administration plans to end a federal subsidy program a year ahead of schedule that helped keep Medicare Part D premiums in check. The elimination of the subsidies could leave some in the program facing higher costs next year. Turning to trading, S&P futures are looking at gains as investors brace for a packed day of events. Microsoft and Facebook parent Meta report earnings results this afternoon. Plus, the Federal Reserve takes center stage at 2 p.m. Eastern time with its interest rate decision. And Apple is making its biggest push yet into the smart home market. The tech giant plans to kick off a wave of home products soon with a hub device built around its new Siri AI assistant. Sources also tell us Apple's preparing to release a new TV set-top box and a refreshed HomePod Mini. 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
0: Temperature readings outside right now. Benton Harbor, 63. St. Joseph, 63. 62 in South Haven. We're picking up 58 degrees in Dowagiac right now. 59 in Buchanan under partly cloudy skies. As the sun starts to shine, we've got mostly sunny skies in the forecast for today. It's going to be a beautiful day. High around 80 degrees. Picture perfect. Yeah, it's nice. By the lake, it'll be a few degrees cooler, maybe around a high of 75 degrees today. Clear skies tonight, a low of 58. Thursday, partly cloudy, a high of 82. Friday and Saturday, we've got some sunshine, but we also have some clouds moving in. Friday, partly sunny, 30% chance of showers and storms. High around 83 degrees and a low of around 63. Saturday, mostly cloudy, a 50% chance of showers and storms. High of around 77 on Saturday, a low of 65, so not much variation there. Sunday's forecast, partly cloudy, a 30% chance of showers and storms. High around 80 and a low around 63 degrees. It's 6:36 news from ABC. Our local news preview is coming up next.
9: ABC News, I'm Sherry Preston. That fragile pause in the fighting in the Middle East broken this morning by missiles. Jordan says it shot down 5 missiles launched from Iran, and CENTCOM says it took out missiles fired by Iran in what was called an attempted surprise attack. Search teams in Japan still looking for survivors after the earthquake that killed at least 13 people. ABC News foreign correspondent Britt Clennett.
10: Extensive damage to infrastructure. We're talking bridges, shrines collapsing, roads completely buckling, fires breaking out in damaged buildings. And hundreds of thousands of residents were told to evacuate the affected area, with thousands of emergency rescue teams trying to now survey the damage and contain it.
9: Dr. Anthony Fauci set to face questions today at a Senate hearing on COVID after the health department says it found several years worth of his journal entries. In one, he seems to question the origin of the pandemic. This is ABC News.
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0: Some of the news from the WSJM Newsroom coming at you right after 7 o'clock this morning. With less than a week remaining before Michigan's August 4 primary election, more than 832,000 voters have already cast their ballots. Yeah, we'll catch you up on some of the numbers and what it means locally and where you can find more information. Also, safety improvements and local hires. Yeah, the Twin Cities Area Transportation Authority Board receiving a positive update on staffing at Dial-A-Ride. We'll talk a little bit more about that. And the city of South Haven, you want to peek on their beach? Well, the city of South Haven has launched a new webpage to provide updated information about beach conditions. It expands on their previous platform. We'll tell you more about that and how you can find it. It's all coming up right after 7 o'clock here on the WSJM Morning Show. 6:38 sports coming up from Dave Wolf next. After what? Oh, yeah, look at state news.
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12: I'm Beth Fisher. We're getting a look at the number of people who voted early in the primary election. The Secretary of State says they've received more than 800,000 absentee ballots so far, with an additional 30,000 voting since early voting opened on July 25th. That's about 11% of registered voters in the state. Mail-in ballots need to be received by clerks no later than 8 o'clock on election night. Weather played a factor into a South Central buggy crash. The 3 Amish men were hit north of Coldwater. The Branch County Sheriff's Office says Monday afternoon, a pickup truck driven by a 45-year-old man from Quincy hit the buggy from behind. One of the victims, an 18-year-old, was taken to the hospital with non-life-threatening injuries. The other two, 20 and 23, had minor injuries. The sheriff's office did not say if charges are pending. Tonight's Powerball jackpot is $663 million. I'm Beth Fisher for the Michigan News Network.
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14: We are pretty sure the Tigers were playing at Comerica Park last night and not Ford Field next door, but Detroit beat the Baltimore Orioles by 2 touchdowns, 14-0. Eduardo Valencia homered twice and drove in 4 runs. Gleyber Torres knocked in 5, and Kevin McGonigal reached base 5 times as the Tigers scored in every inning they came to bat, becoming just the 22nd team in Major League history to accomplish that feat. Troy Milton scattered 3 hits over 7 scoreless innings as Detroit snapped a 3-game losing streak. The Tigers wrap up the series this afternoon as Tarik Skubal gets a start against Baltimore's Trevor Rogers. First pitch is at 1:10, with the pregame show beginning at 12:45 on Newstalk Sports 94.9 WSJM. And speaking of Skubal, despite trade rumors swirling ahead of next week's deadline, manager A.J. Hinch says the Tigers ace remains on schedule to pitch today. Skubal has made it clear he wants to finish the year in Detroit and help lead the Tigers back to the postseason. The White Sox came up just short against New York, falling to the Yankees 3-2. Gerrit Cole tossed 6 scoreless innings before Chase Mederoth's 2-run home run made things interesting in the ninth. The Sox have now dropped 4 of the last 5. The Cubs had no such trouble in St. Louis, racing out to a 7-run lead after 2 innings before rolling past the Cardinals 10-2. Say Suzuki, Ian Happ, and Nico Horner each drove in 2 runs as Chicago handed St. Louis its 3rd straight loss. In the WNBA, Caitlin Clark scored 32 points, Kelsey Mitchell added 28, and the Indiana Fever stretched their winning streak to 4 with a 105-95 victory over the Seattle Storm. Mitchell has now scored at least 20 points in a franchise record 12 straight games. College football could see another major change. Big Ten Commissioner Tony Petitti says the conference would eliminate its championship game if the college football playoff expands to 24 teams, calling it a worthwhile trade-off for the format the league prefers. Meanwhile, Notre Dame and Ohio State have announced lucrative New Jersey Patch sponsorships. Ohio State's agreement with J.P. Morgan Chase is reportedly worth about $17 million a year, while Notre Dame's deal with SoFi Technologies is valued between $18 and $20 million a year as schools continue adapting to the revenue-sharing era. And in Midwest League Baseball, West Michigan blamed Beloit 4-0. Lake County beat South Bend 7-5. It was Fort Wayne over Great Lakes 5-2. And Wisconsin beat Lansing 7-2. The rest of the scores from last night and the schedule for today's games are on this station's website. With your morning sports for Wednesday, July 29th, I'm Dave Wolf.
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20: 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Mostly sunny skies today. High temperatures inland will hit right about 80. At the beaches, we'll stay in the middle 70s. We'll still see yellow or red flags at the beaches this morning for the bigger waves, but we'll be back to green flags this afternoon. Clear skies tonight. We drop back down to 58 and partly sunny tomorrow with highs near 80. I'm Chief Meteorologist Carrie Pujol.
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0: Well, good morning and welcome to Midweek Wednesday. It is July 29th, 2026. 63 degrees in St. Joe right now. 63 reported in Benton Harbor. We've got 58 degrees out in Dowagiac. A little chilly out there. I did have to, we'll talk about Anthony Fauci, Dr. Fauci talking in Washington, D.C. today. That's coming up in just a moment. But first off, I saw this in the state news brief that we put this morning. By the way, part of our podcast that we put out every morning, Southwest Michigan's Morning News Podcast, includes a state news brief. So if you are a frequent listener of that, you know this already. But if you're looking for not only our local news, but state news briefs that we get with our partners from Michigan News Network, you can hear that every morning around 5:30 a.m. I upload the new podcast for the day, and you can hear all of our news stories in one convenient location. 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You can see it right there, Southwest Michigan's Morning News Podcast. I give a couple of headlines, and then you have about a 10 or 12 minute podcast to listen to while you're walking the dog, taking a shower, getting breakfast ready, having a cup of coffee, making some espresso, making more espresso. No, anyway, so Southwest Michigan's Morning News Podcast, wherever you get your podcasts. So one of the news briefs that I saw this morning, which was intriguing, the city of Gladwin, if you've been there, you know, fly fishing around there, that kind of stuff. The city of Gladwin's wastewater treatment plant is not operating properly following what they think was a lightning strike issue during Monday night's thunderstorms. Yeah, residents and businesses in Gladwin, Michigan, have been asked to stop using all bathroom facilities. Yeah, let me repeat that. Residents and businesses in Gladwin, Michigan, have been asked to stop using the bathroom, including toilets, sinks, and showers, until further notice. This is hard. City officials warned that continued wastewater could cause sewage backups into areas where you don't want it. Yeah, as of the notice that was put out yesterday, Tuesday, Gladwin's emergency manager was en route to assess the damage, was working with city staff to determine the extent of the problem and restore operations. The city said it would provide updates. Well, they did provide an update, but we'll get to that in a moment. But the outage adds to a string of incidents at wastewater facilities across Michigan. Last year, Michigan State Police and the Great Lakes Water Authority investigated a possible cyber attack, if you remember that, targeting a monitoring system at the Northeast Water Treatment Plant on 8 Mile Road. The agency said the water quality was never compromised, but it was a cyber attack nonetheless. The earlier incident, there was a broken mercury thermometer that caused a hazmat scare at a Detroit area treatment plant. Officials say the water supply was never at risk at that one, but getting some close calls here, right? But back in Gladwin, they say that lightning strike that happened Monday night did shut down the city's water and sewage services. And so as of yesterday afternoon, officials have placed portable toilets around several sites in the town. So if you're heading up to Gladwin or you know anybody in Gladwin, you might want to take some sympathy with you, or some empathy anyway, and just say, yeah, we'll keep the Port-a-John clean. But they're not allowed to use their their facilities until they get this thing fixed. So many businesses and services were also announcing closings for today because of that, until they get that thing fixed. So anyway, all right, Dr. Fauci is on Capitol Hill. He'll be on Capitol Hill today talking to the Senate Homeland Security and Government Affairs Committee in what's likely to be a very fiery hearing before a committee chaired by Republican Senator Rand Paul. No fan of Dr. Fauci. They've gone round and round many a times. We've seen this before. He's long accused Fauci of deceiving Americans about the origins of COVID-19. Rand Paul is expected to focus on Fauci's private journal entries that were logged between December 2019 and December 2022. Remember what's happening in that time frame, December 2019. We're just starting to see this weird flu-like thing pop up in China and start to get around the world. And so then Dr. Fauci obviously had his role. But then over the weekend, Senator Paul released a batch of Dr. Fauci's journal entries, a more than 1,100-page document revealing basically his diary, his inner thoughts about the origins of COVID, a detailed log of events within the White House situation and press briefing rooms, and his thoughts on his own media appearances about that response. So Senator Paul has subpoenaed Dr. Fauci as the former director of the National Institute of Allergy and Infectious Diseases to testify about his time leading the country's pandemic response. Paul has also said he aims to hold Fauci accountable for his oversight during the response and has called for Fauci's imprisonment in the past. So hopefully he won't call for that again today. We like to keep some decorum, but Fauci has protection from potential prosecution because of a preemptive pardon issued by former President Joe Biden. So we'll see how this whole thing goes. But in the diaries, it was interesting. The journals themselves don't reveal much in the way of new information about the origins of the pandemic, but you get to see some behind-the-scenes thinking that was happening by Fauci and maybe others. Fauci has long contended that the most likely scenario is that COVID was a virus that spread from animals to humans, called the spillover theory, right? Bats and that kind of thing. Senator Paul, however, has long said that the virus was likely released from a laboratory in China that was coincidentally studying coronavirus. After years of inquiries, investigations, we still don't have a definitive answer. Fauci convened a 2020 call with top scientists February 2020 to debate the origins. He wrote in his journal that scientists were not in agreement about the most likely scenario, lab leak or natural spillover. Two of the 12 scientists were convinced the virus came about naturally, while the rest of the group felt deliberate insertion was possible, referring to the possibility that the virus had been studied in a lab, and we could not let this go. So Senator Paul calls the documentation, because remember, we're talking about 12 scientists in a room. Two of them say, oh, yeah, it's natural spillover. It came from bats. The other 10 say, no, it was probably deliberate. And so, again, the public face was, oh, no, it clearly was an animal thing. So Senator Paul takes issue with that, and he called the documentation extraordinary. He told reporters yesterday, we've probably never, ever seen people so completely at odds with their private thoughts and then publicly proclaiming the opposite of what they were truly saying in private. So anyway, so that's going to happen. Senator Paul will talk about whether or not Fauci deliberately misled the public and other things, and the erosion of the president's trust, et cetera, et cetera. So that'll be in front of Congress today. So 6:53, it's the WSJM Morning Show. Next hour, we have a special guest who has arrived in studio. Berrien County Sheriff Chuck Height is going to be here. We'll talk with him about a number of different things that are happening in and out of the news. It's all coming up right here on WSJM. Start that interview right at 7 o'clock this morning, right here on WSJM. If you're farming this time of year, your body is earning every mile. You're climbing into tractors, lifting feed, working long days in the heat, and those knees, shoulders, or back, they let you know about it every single night. Hey, it's Ken Lundberg with the WSJM Morning Show. 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
21: 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Pat Moody with another edition of Moody on the Move. 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While some might see the terms as interchangeable, talk a little bit about the difference between an urgent care facility and a walk-in.
22: Sure. So our walk-in clinics are more for convenient and access of care. Our urgent care, I would think about it as something where you need medical attention today, but probably not at the level of an emergency room. Here, specifically at Royalton, our community is going to have access not just to seeing providers, but also being able to have their CT or other radiology procedures or labs that need to be drawn right here at that visit. Part of our mission is increasing access to care. Absolutely. And, you know, we don't have enough primary care providers in Southwest Michigan to serve our community. So launching this urgent care and other walk-in clinics has been part of fulfilling that mission to increase access to care.
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0: 6:59, right before 7 o'clock, we have a special guest in the studio. It's Chuck Hite. He's the Berrien County Sheriff. We'll be talking with him in just a couple of moments here on WSJM. First off, we've got to get news from ABC. Temperature outside right now in Benton Harbor, 63 degrees, 63 in St. Joe. We've got 62 degrees in South Haven, 58 in Dowagiac. Warming up toward a high here today, St. Joe, Benton Harbor, probably around 75 degrees. So it's going to be a nice, mostly sunny, picture-perfect day. 7 o'clock.
9: From ABC News, I'm Sherry Preston. U.S. forces in the Middle East are on high alert after a resumption in fighting.
24: U.S. Central Command says Iran fired multiple ballistic missiles, but says all Iranian missiles were successfully intercepted. Axios reports the target was a U.S. base in Jordan. The question now, how will the U.S. respond? In a separate escalation, U.S. and Saudi jets targeted sites in eastern Iraq, linked to Iranian-backed groups believed responsible for attacking Saudi oil facilities.
3: ABC Sophie Flay, the escalation coming following several days of calm. Negotiations on a ceasefire had been taking place. At least 13 people were killed, but the death toll is expected to go higher following that earthquake in southern Japan, and hundreds of thousands of people have been told to evacuate the affected area. If you're an older American, listen up. Medicare Part D, which helps pay for your prescription drugs, is about to get more expensive. Here's ABC's Jim Ryan.
4: Dr. Mehmet Oz heads Medicare and Medicaid services for President Trump and said in a social media post yesterday that federal subsidies to the Medicare Part D plan are going away at the end of the year because, he says, the insurers no longer need them. He said most Medicare recipients will see drug premiums rise by less than $10 a month next year, and that some will see their rates actually drop. Jim Ryan, ABC News.
3: Dr. Anthony Fauci subpoenaed to appear on Capitol Hill this morning after parts of his diaries were made public. In them, Fauci questions the origins of the coronavirus that led to the pandemic. Another heat wave hitting Europe.
5: Yeah, I mean, when it first started, obviously it's very nice because it's nice to consistently be able to have a barbecue and make plans. But yeah, I think it's generally pretty concerning.
3: Amber Hicks in the UK, the heat a bigger problem in France and Spain, where wildfires have forced thousands from their homes. American Red Cross has declared a national blood crisis, saying donations have fallen while hospital demand continues to rise. You're listening to ABC News.
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3: Ukrainian President Volodymyr Zelensky meeting with President Trump on Tuesday. Here's ABC's Patrick Grevel.
7: The message is that it was positive and they're both being very polite about it. And obviously that is a big change from that meeting, that notorious meeting at the start of President Trump's second presidency, where they fell out spectacularly in the Oval Office. It's probably notable that this meeting took place without journalists in the room, without cameras.
3: Israel's Benjamin Netanyahu also met with President Trump on Tuesday. Jay Clayton has been confirmed by the Senate as the next director of National Intelligence. Republican Senator Tom Cotton citing his experience as U.S. attorney for the Southern District of New York.
25: He's overseen numerous high-profile cases, including the indictment of Venezuelan dictator Nicolas Maduro and the prosecution of an Iran-backed terrorist connected to multiple attempted terror attacks in the United States.
3: Democratic Senator Ron Wyden citing Clayton's refusal to say who won the 2020 election, only that it was certified.
26: He has repeated baseless conspiracy theories about American elections, refused to acknowledge who won the 2020 election, and participated in an abusive investigation of American journalists while providing false testimony to Congress about that investigation.
3: The vote was along party lines. I'm Sherry Preston, ABC News.
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0: 7:05, it's the WSJM Morning Show on your Wednesday morning, July 29th. Good morning, I'm Ken Lundberg. Here in the studio with me this hour, our guest is Berrien County Sheriff Chuck Height, and we'll be talking about a number of different things that he's been up to, including the prostitution sting we talked about in the news last hour. We'll talk about a panel discussion he was on with the director of the FBI this week over in Detroit. We'll talk about his support for the Southwest Michigan Regional Airport millage renewal. We talked a little bit already about Tunnel to Towers, the foundation, and the fundraiser. So we'll talk a little bit more about that here in a few moments. And a fundraiser, a successful fundraiser that was held for a LaPorte County canine deputy, John Samuelson, that was held as well. So a lot of things happening. We'll talk with that about all those things with Berrien County Sheriff Chuck Height here in just a couple of moments here on WSJM. You can tune in on the radio for a good portion of that interview or for the whole unfiltered hour video live stream, YouTube, Facebook, and our WSJM app. Okay, some of the things that, let's see, we're looking at for today weather-wise. Mostly sunny skies, a high around 80 degrees. Beautiful day. Tonight's forecast, clear skies, a low of 58. Thursday, partly cloudy, a high of 82 degrees. Friday, we're looking for partly sunny before we see a chance of showers and storms moving in. About a 30% chance of showers and storms on Friday. We increase that to a 50% chance of showers and storms on Saturday, with a high around 77 degrees. And then Sunday, we have a chance of rain as well. 30% chance of showers and storms, a high around 80 degrees, low around 63. We'll keep conditions like that, like Sundays, into Monday and Tuesday of next week. Some of the news from the WSJM newsroom. With less than a week remaining before Michigan's August 4 primary election, more than 832,000 Michigan voters have already cast ballots. The Secretary of State's office says 832,435 voters have voted, representing 11.3% of all active registered voters statewide. More than 800,000 absentee ballots have been returned. More than 30,000 votes have been cast in early voting. As of yesterday, nearly 2 million voters had requested a mail ballot, including more than 1.9 million people on the permanent mail ballot list. Now, compared to the same point before the 2022 primary, mail ballot requests are up nearly 59%, while returned ballots have increased by almost 36%. The Secretary of State reminds voters that absentee ballots must be received by their local clerk no later than 8 p.m. Election Day. Locally, municipalities throughout Berrien, Cass, and Van Buren counties have issues on the ballot. You'll want to look at them and get educated up on them if you haven't already, and visit your local clerk or county clerk's office online or in person for more information. Other news, safety improvements and local hires. The Twin Cities Area Transportation Authority Board has received a positive update on staffing at Dial-A-Ride, the bus service, since management was taken over by VIA Transportation. Speaking Tuesday night, Takata Director Tressa Greshak said VIA has rehired most of Dial-A-Ride's previous employees.
10: 85% of the previous staff was hired on by VIA. This is after their interview process. They also received extensive training, including safety things, kind of standard driving, and then on the new technology.
0: Greshak was also asked previously about how many employees actually live in the city of Benton Harbor. She shared those figures with trustees last night.
10: Before VIA, we actually only had 38% of our staff were Benton Harbor city residents. I was surprised by that. Right now, that number is sitting at 54%. This is not a requirement for being hired on by Takata, by VIA. It's just something we like to keep an eye on.
0: Greshak said those numbers include only employees who live within Benton Harbor city limits, not the broader 49022 zip code. She also said that Dial-A-Ride's safety score has improved from 58 out of 100 in mid-June to 93 out of 100 currently. She credited efforts to reduce driver cell phone use through live camera systems that they have in the buses and to encourage both drivers and passengers to wear seatbelts. So more on that coming up. And then lastly, the city of South Haven has launched a new web page to provide updated information about beach conditions. City manager Kate Hosier said the new Safe Beach Day platform expands on information that the city previously provided.
11: Give the current warning flag status for all city beaches. Tell if the north and south piers are closed. Contain weather and water conditions. Any beach rolls or prohibited activities and common beach hazards, as well as a link to our South Beach Live camera.
0: Hozier said the city wants to improve beach safety information after launching its lifeguard program, and having staff on site each day makes that possible. She says the new resource will benefit both residents and visitors.
11: I hope that it's one more tool that people can use to find out what is going on at the beaches, whether this is a good day to visit, whether there's other things they should know, whether like their park rules, like no flotation devices, no dogs, that kind of thing, where they can find beach accessible areas, and whether, you know, what's the current water testing, things like that.
0: The city partnered with Watchtower Digital Command Services to develop the Safe Beach Day platform, which is available through the city's website. Hozier says the city will now work to raise awareness so more people check the conditions before they head down to the beach. One more news item I did want to mention. The Coloma Glad Peach Festival is returning this Friday and Saturday. Organizers are expecting another large turnout. Event President Jen Schreier says more than 14,000 people attended last year's festival. And she says it's the biggest event of the summer in Coloma. Again, the festival opens Friday, 6 p.m., with a community recognition ceremony, the crowning of the Glad Peach Prince and Princess, a car show, a drone show around 10:30 p.m., and then Saturday's events include a 5K run and walk, a noon parade, and then fireworks at 10:30 p.m. They'll also have live entertainment, vendors, games, a baking contest, and the annual Peach Pit Spit Contest. You can get their full schedule on the festival's Facebook page. Again, it's the Coloma Glad Peach Festival happening this Friday and Saturday in Coloma. It's 7:11. That's a look at some of the news that we're covering in the WSJM newsroom. We have a special guest in studio this morning. It's Berrien County Sheriff Chuck Height. Thank you for joining us, sir. Good morning.
12: Thank you for having me.
0: Absolutely. We want to talk about your trip over to the east side, Detroit, to talk with our director of FBI, Kash Patel. We'll talk about that in a moment, if that's all right.
12: Sure.
0: But first off, in the news earlier this morning, we caught up with you. I think Andrew Green caught up with you to talk about that human trafficking / prostitution sting that happened here in Berrien County. What? Human trafficking here?
12: Yeah. So
0: tell us more. What happened?
12: I remember several months ago we did a sting. Our officers participated in a training that was put on by the Pokagon Tribal Police. So we appreciate them bringing that training in. And then we did another sting their night, and 9 arrests came out of that. So it was cooperation between the sheriff's office, Michigan State Police SWAT, which we have personnel on as well.
0: Yeah.
12: But then the Pokagon Band Tribal Police, and then the Huron Band Tribal Police, which is up by Battle Creek.
0: That one triggered a question in my mind. How did that partnership take place?
12: So they've also put on some training. They have some grant, so they're very invested. So I think it's just a great showing of local, state, and tribal law enforcement working together for to try and combat a cause. Obviously, the sexual exploitation is part of human trafficking, so this is called a demand reduction. So we basically catch people that are trying to participate in that. 9 arrests were made.
0: Yeah.
12: Three felonies. We had confiscated a gun and some cocaine.
0: Yeah.
12: One of the individuals has an ice hole as well.
0: That
12: was here from Guatemala.
0: So when we hear in the news that there's an ice hold on somebody, translate that for us. Does that mean that they're an undocumented immigrant?
12: Yes. If they come to jail, when they get fingerprinted, that we'll get a notification from ICE if there's a whole valid hold for them. So in this case, one of the individuals that was arrested from Guatemala did have an ICE hold. So we have that hold in place right now as well.
0: So what happens for that particular individual? Do they have to go through our judicial system first?
12: Yes. So once the case is done, and we try and warn people if they try and post bond, because obviously, they're not released, just like a hold for anywhere else in the state for any other law enforcement partner. We would hold. They'll have 48 hours from that time when they're available to be released to come get them.
0: Got it. Okay. All right. So, no, thank you for clarifying that. So, the sting operation itself, without compromising the investigation or tactics,
12: where and how, but
0: no where and how and that kind of thing. But so I mean, what happens? You set up shop and just say, all right, regular customers, come on by. We're going to arrest you.
12: Yeah, so there's ways to communicate. Like I said, I won't get into some of those details, but it's basically setting up that they think they're coming for
0: a party.
12: A party, but it ends up the police are there. So
0: yeah, Yeah, and then they get their name in a press release, which
12: we do put at the end. Charges are merely an accusation. Yeah. All people are innocent until proven guilty. But yes, it is enough to charge for that. We've got some dedicated staff that has gone through the training, is very, very passionate involved in this. So this is the second of the stings that we've done.
0: Yeah.
12: And we appreciate getting the word out because part of it's deterrent in trying to get this reduction because that leads to the exploitation and taking advantage of individuals. So as part of the enforcement, but also trying to recognize if someone is in that vulnerable state, they're getting them the help they need for that as well.
0: Yeah, and the serious issue here is the human trafficking, especially that aspect of it, and giving the victims of human trafficking help. How successful, how willing are people who are in that situation willing to receive that kind of help that you're offering?
12: It can be difficult, so that's why we try and make sure we're cognizant and looking for that if someone's in that situation. Yeah. In this case, we're really going after the perpetrators that are basically fueling the market for it. So they think they're coming to purchase sexual encounter, and they find out that the police are there. So,
0: yeah.
12: Surprise.
0: So we're getting the word out. you might think you're going to get away with something, but the long arm of the law, there's no escape.
12: That's true.
0: Yeah.
12: And like I said, we have some dedicated individuals. Really appreciate the partnership with the two tribal police agencies that have invested in trying to combat human trafficking as well. So, like I said, just a great partnership between state, local, and tribal law enforcement.
0: Okay, so when's the next one of these stings?
12: I can't tell you. I just say when, where, or how.
0: Yeah, no, that's good information. But we do appreciate the information afterward because it's important to know what's happening in our community and the human trafficking.

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1: Yes.
2: Details, please.
1: Yesterday, sheriffs and police chiefs across the state were invited to a specialized briefing and panel discussion. Director Patel was there, but then also our special agent in charge of in Detroit, Jennifer Runyon, was there. Congressman John James, and then we had two U.S. attorneys that cover the different districts in there. So just talking about, again, that federal partnership. So in this case, how federal, state, and local law enforcement agencies can work together to share information. Director Patel is very open to getting rid of some of the red tape roadblocks that may have been there in the past, getting more agents in the field and working very closely with local law enforcement. So they're a great partner. You know, and obviously you want to build those relationships before something happens.
2: Right.
1: Because when it happens, everybody's coming. But it's good to have those contacts and just appreciate them. I've gone to other, you know, FBI directors when they've had it in the past. Yeah. But it's just, it's good to keep working on those relationships before something happens.
2: Yeah.
1: To be ready for it.
2: What are some of the roadblocks or bureaucratic hurdles that law enforcement face?
1: So obviously what we're seeing now is really opening that communication, sharing the information kind of both ways.
2: Yeah.
1: In our county, we have a detective sergeant assigned to the Violent Crimes Task Force with our St. Joe office. So have a great relationship with the St. Joe office. Special Agent Ben Glenn does a great job leading that. So it's just those type of relationships that help keep our community safe. They're constantly, you know, getting a lot of guns and drugs off the street.
2: Yeah.
1: and going after violent crime.
2: Yeah, and it feels like there's good communication up and down the line from the different law enforcement, whether it's local, state, federal. Is that
1: right? And a component that, you know, the FBI has a lot of resources and training. So part of that's opening up of that training. Director Patel has increased the number of. I went to the FBI National Academy, so my undersheriffs were looking at sending someone. But just opening up that training, that communication, and the task force that do great work all across the state and all across the country.
2: Yeah. Yeah. Some of your drivers are pretty good. You can send them to Hogan's Alley, teach the FBI something. It'd be good. All right. I want to ask you some more questions about that, but we've got a break for some sports from Dave Wolf. A couple of important messages. We're talking with Berrien County Sheriff Chuck Hite. I also want to ask him about his coming out in publicly supporting the Southwest Michigan Regional Airport millage renewal. You might have heard some of the ads here on the radio with Chuck's voice on it. I thought those were very well done ads.
1: Oh, well, thank you.
2: Were they produced right here at WSJM?
1: They were right here at
2: WSJM. Look at that. All right. Anyway, so we'll talk about that with Berrien County Sheriff Chuck Hite in just a couple of moments here on the WSJM Morning Show.
3: The Tigers snapped a 3-game losing streak in emphatic fashion on Tuesday night, routing the Orioles 14-0 at Comerica Park. Eduardo Valencia homered twice and drove in 4. Gleyber Torres knocked in 5. And Kevin McGonigal reached base 5 times as Detroit scored in every inning they came to the plate. Troy Melton scattered 3 hits over 7 scoreless innings. The Tigers wrap up their series with Baltimore this afternoon at 1:10. Tarik Skubal's in the mound. A 12:45 pregame show on News Talk Sports 94.9 WSJM. The White Sox fell to the Yankees 3-2, while the Cubs jumped out of a 7-run lead after 2 and cruised past the Cardinals 10-2. In the WNBA, Caitlin Clark scored 32 points as the Indiana Fever won their 4th straight, beating Seattle 105-95. The Big Ten says it would eliminate its college football championship game if the college football playoff expands to 24 teams. And in Midwest League Baseball, West Michigan shut out Beloit 4-0. Lake County beat South Bend 7-5. Fort Wayne topped Great Lakes 5-2. And Wisconsin defeated Lansing 7-2. With sports, I'm Dave Wolf.
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5: Mostly sunny skies today. High temperatures inland will hit right about 80. At the beaches, we'll stay in the middle 70s. We'll still see yellow or red flags at the beaches this morning for the bigger waves, but we'll be back to green flags this afternoon. Clear skies tonight. We drop back down to 58 and partly sunny tomorrow with highs near 80. I'm Chief Meteorologist Carrie Pujol.
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7: 7:24, it's the WSJM Morning Show. I'm Ken Lundberg. My guest this morning is Berrien County Sheriff Chuck Hyde. We were talking on the video live stream a little bit about the how the FBI offers training, and local individuals get to go there and take advantage of that from time to time, law enforcement, as long as the resources are there to back up the backfills, et cetera, et cetera. To go to Quantico, to go to the FBI training, to see how best in class is doing things and bringing those practices back here, that's got to be exciting. That's got to be fun.
8: It is. It was a great experience. It's one of the pinnacle trainings for law enforcement across the, not just country, because we had international students. They usually have a certain number of international students in each of the academies that run. So each academy has a session number. Mine was 247, which was quite a while ago.
7: Yeah. What are they at, like 10,000 now? No, I'm not sure.
8: I think my undersheriff Sanders was in the 280s.
7: So okay.
8: Each one adds a number, so okay. I don't know what the current one is. But no, that was back in 2011.
7: Do you ever think about becoming a G-man, going to the FBI?
8: No. I really like what I'm doing. It's nice, but it's just a great partnership. And we, for a long time here in Berrien County, have had a great partnership with the local FBI office.
7: Yeah, so. Yeah. Are they staffed well enough? Do they need more?
8: Everybody can always use more. They do great work.
7: Yeah, no, we're talking with Berrien County Sheriff Chuck Hyde. I want to ask some more questions about the panel discussion earlier this week. But first off, let's talk a little bit about your coming out in favor of the Southwest Michigan Regional Airport millage renewal. Why did you decide to do that?
8: So, you know, for us, you know, when a crisis happens, it's a great resource for whether it's the Coast Guard or there's refueling or just, you know, the asset to have the airport and the runway available here in the Twin Cities, basically in our county.
7: Yeah.
8: The other part of that I found was organ donation. There's a lot of that goes through our airport to when time is of the essence for some of those organ donations. So, you know, to be prepared for a crisis, as we talked before about partnering, and obviously the airport is a great partner for those resources when needed in a critical incident where, you know, aircraft or that may be needed to assist in that operation or getting supplies or doing what, you know, whatever's needed. It's just a great, you know, asset to our area to have it.
7: Yeah. Was it a difficult decision? I mean, not on whether or not you would support it, but whether or not you would be publicly in support of it.
8: Yeah, so it's always difficult. I mean, obviously, nobody likes paying taxes, myself
7: sure.
8: included.
7: So, yeah.
8: You know, as we can find it for. But this is a renewal. So, you know, keeping that asset here in Berrien County, you know, is important. Obviously, it's an individual decision for those that are in that area.
7: Yeah.
8: So I'm sure, you know, there's a certain area that votes. It's not a countywide millage.
7: Right.
8: But I would support it if I was able to vote in. But it's just, again, it's being prepared for crisis with the asset and the ability the airport brings, like I said, for either whether it's refueling or bringing in some assets that are needed during a critical incident.
7: Yeah, and you know, it's not a commercial airport. It's a general aviation airport. And I got to tell you, I mean, every time I hear a jet go by, I open up one of my apps that tells me what plane it is, and I start tracking them, and I see whether or not they either took off or landed at the Southwest Michigan Regional Airport. This morning, not one but two net jets were playing around there. So the sheriff's office is thinking about getting a jet. You should get a jet.
8: No, those are...
7: It'd be a cool jet because you could do the media ride along in the jet. No?
8: Not even on the horizon.
7: All right. Fine.
8: That's why we have federal partners.
7: I tried. Hey, that's an idea. Can we get the federal ride along? No, anyway. All right. Berrien County Sheriff Chuck Hyde is here. So August 4, that's the primary. And so your encouragement for folks is vote for the renewal.
8: To vote for the renewal on August 4th. And like I said, it's just, you know, when a crisis happens, some of those resources, the airport can play a vital part in that.
7: Okay. All right. You were in Detroit area earlier this week talking with FBI Director Kash Patel and others about the importance of strong partnerships between local, state, federal law enforcement agencies. Again, it's that working together, the sharing of the information. Thinking over your time between administrations, we don't like to think that law enforcement is political, but you know, obviously there's a reality as well. So between, say, previous administrations, the Biden administration, and the current administration, the Trump administration, how different is it interacting with law enforcement agents, including FBI here on the ground, during those kinds of transitions? I'm just curious.
8: So obviously, as you mentioned, there is some, but we work together regardless. So it's not a partisan issue on that. Obviously, for Director Patel right now, he's working hard to open up some channels and abilities for communication, the training. You know, one thing I would say the focus right now is getting more agents in the field, which, you know, obviously we like, instead of them all being Washington. So I know that's one thing that was, you know, talked about is, you know, getting those assets out in the field, get them available to, like I said, the state, local, and tribal offices that work closely with the FBI.
7: Yeah. So having them in the field versus, I think you mentioned, having them in Washington.
8: Yeah, so I mean, just getting that, you know, spread out, obviously, to the, you know, our main officer for Michigan is out of Detroit, and then we've got some other, you know, offices throughout. And like I said before, we've had a great partnership with our local office in St. Joe, and we've got a task force member on that for the Violent Crimes Task Force, and they do great work.
7: Okay. All right. We're talking with Berrien County Sheriff Chuck Hyde. We're going to pause for some important messages. We've got our financial information coming from Bloomberg here in just a moment. This is the WSJM Morning Show. We'll be right back.
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19: This is a Bloomberg Money Minute. The World Cup helped boost quarterly earnings results for Visa, which was a key sponsor of the event. Transactions surged as much as 20% in some World Cup host cities on match days. Separately, Visa says it will eliminate roughly 2,600 jobs, which is about 7% of its workforce. The company's looking to free up cash to focus on growth opportunities. All eyes on the Federal Reserve as it wraps up its two-day policy meeting this afternoon. The central bank is expected to hold interest rates steady, but Wall Street has not ruled out the possibility of a surprise hike as patience with high inflation wears thin. S&P futures are higher this morning. And the maker of Ray-Ban says revenue from smart glasses nearly doubled in the most recent quarter. EssilorLuxottica and its AI glasses partner Meta have staked out an early advantage in the fast-growing market. However, it's about to get tougher, with Google and Apple preparing to enter the business. Courtney Dunahoe, Bloomberg Radio.
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7: 7:36, it's the WSJM Morning Show. I'm Ken Lundberg, Wednesday, July 29th. Sorry, I got away from myself there. Talking with our special guest in studio, Berrien County Sheriff Chuck Hyde. It's 64 degrees in Benton Harbor right now, 64 in St. Joseph. We've got 60 in Dowagiac, 60 in Buchanan as well. It's going to be a beautiful sunshine-filled day. We have golden rays of sunshine spilling over the WSJM Enchanted Forest out there. We have a weather forecast for today that is nothing but beautiful sunny skies. High around 80 degrees inland and probably closer to 75 degrees here by the lake. Tonight's forecast, clear skies, 58 for a low. Thursday, partly cloudy, a high of 82. Friday, partly sunny skies, a 30% chance of showers and storms moving in to start the weekend. And then Saturday, looks like it might be a rain day. Mostly cloudy skies, a 50% chance of showers and storms, a low of 65 and a high of 77 degrees. Chance of rain continues on Sunday and then into Monday and Tuesday as well. We've got the latest news from ABC coming up in just a moment. We'll also have our local news preview next.
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21: ABC News, I'm Sherry Preston. Missiles flying again in the Middle East. CENTCOM says it shot down several missiles fired from Iran. Jordan says it intercepted missiles as well. This after several days of a pause in the fighting and after President Trump and Israeli Prime Minister Benjamin Netanyahu met 5 months after the war began.
22: Netanyahu later described their Oval Office sit-down as excellent. He said it was a conversation of full partnership, of mutual support. He actually described it as one of the best conversations he's had with President Trump. The White House, in a very brief statement from Caroline Levitt, said that it was a positive and productive meeting.
21: That's ABC's Mary Bruce. Search teams in Japan still trying to find survivors after the strong earthquake that hit the southern part of the country. At least 13 people are confirmed dead, but that number is expected to go up. Trump administration set to stop subsidies for Medicare Part D that could push premiums for the prescription coverage up as much as $20 a month. This is ABC News.
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7: 7:39, just about 21 minutes away from our next news update. We will have ABC World and National News for the latest news there. But then also from our WSJM Newsroom, nine suspects have been arrested following a human trafficking and prostitution investigation in Berrien County. We caught up with the Berrien County Sheriff, Chuck Hyde, on this issue. We'll keep talking with him about that coming up just after 8 o'clock as well. Also in the news, local economic development group Cornerstone Alliance announcing they're partnering with the city of Benton Harbor, the Southwest Michigan Planning Commission, and the University of Notre Dame in an effort to plan the future of Benton Harbor's riverfront and downtown areas. So we'll talk about that effort. Also, St. Joseph City Commissioners approving five additional late night outdoor concerts at the Sandbar Grill this summer. It was an interesting discussion by the city commission, and it actually resulted in St. Joseph deciding they needed to set up a noise ordinance. So we'll talk about those stories and more. As a neighbor in that area, yeah, sometimes it gets a little noisy. All right, 7:40, it's the WSJM Morning Show. We'll continue with our discussion. We're talking with Berrien County Sheriff Chuck Hyde. That continues right now on the video live stream. Here on the radio, we've got sports after a look at state news.
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23: I'm Beth Fisher. A 45-year-old Manton man has been arrested after a 10-year-old girl was injured in a boating accident in Springville Township in Wexford County. Michigan State Police responded to a boating accident where the girl fell off a tube being pulled by a pontoon boat driven by Jonathan McGrew. As he turned around to pick her up, she was run over by the boat's propeller, causing serious injuries. She was flown to DeVos. Based on the initial investigation, McGrew was believed to be intoxicated. The Attorney General's filed an emergency appeal to reverse the parole of a convicted child rapist. Roderick Hunter would have been released yesterday, but his parole was halted by the 16th Circuit Court in Macomb County. Hunter was convicted for raping a 7-year-old victim and was later tied to another victim through DNA, but it was outside of the statute of limitations. In 2005, he was sentenced to 25 to 75 years in prison. He'll remain in jail while the appeal goes on. I'm Beth Fisher for the Michigan News Network.
0: Talking about guns with others might not always feel comfortable, but it could save a life. 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
1: Hey.
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1: Yeah.
2: Now, let's just talk about what we can bring for dessert.
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3: We are pretty sure the Tigers were playing at Comerica Park last night and not Ford Field next door. But Detroit beat the Baltimore Orioles by 2 touchdowns, 14-0. Eduardo Valencia homered twice and drove in 4 runs. Gleyber Torres knocked in 5, and Kevin McGonigal reached base 5 times. As the Tigers scored in every inning they came to bat, becoming just the 22nd team in Major League history to accomplish that feat. Troy Milton scattered 3 hits over 7 scoreless innings as Detroit snapped a 3-game losing streak. The Tigers wrap up the series this afternoon as Tarik Skubal gets a start against Baltimore's Trevor Rogers. First pitch is at 1:10, with the pregame show beginning at 12:45 on Newstalk Sports 94.9 WSJM. And speaking of Skubal, despite trade rumors swirling ahead of next week's deadline, manager A.J. Hinch says the Tigers ace remains on schedule to pitch today. Skubal has made it clear he wants to finish the year in Detroit and help lead the Tigers back to the postseason. The White Sox came up just short against New York, falling to the Yankees 3-2. Gerrit Cole tossed 6 scoreless innings before Chase Meadroth's 2-run home run made things interesting in the ninth. The Sox have now dropped 4 of the last 5. The Cubs had no such trouble in St. Louis, racing out to a 7-run lead after 2 innings before rolling past the Cardinals 10-2. Say Suzuki, Ian Happ, and Nico Horner each drove in 2 runs as Chicago handed St. Louis its 3rd straight loss. In the WNBA, Caitlin Clark scored 32 points, Kelsey Mitchell added 28, and the Indiana Fever stretched their winning streak to 4 with a 105-95 victory over the Seattle Storm. Mitchell has now scored at least 20 points in a franchise record 12 straight games. College football could see another major change. Big Ten Commissioner Tony Petitti says the conference would eliminate its championship game if the college football playoff expands to 24 teams, calling it a worthwhile trade-off for the format the league prefers. Meanwhile, Notre Dame and Ohio State have announced lucrative New Jersey Patch sponsorships. Ohio State's agreement with J.P. Morgan Chase is reportedly worth about $17 million a year, while Notre Dame's deal with SoFi Technologies is valued between $18 and $20 million a year as schools continue adapting to the revenue-sharing era. And in Midwest League Baseball, West Michigan blanked Beloit 4-0. Lake County beat South Bend 7-5. It was Fort Wayne over Great Lakes 5-2. And Wisconsin beat Lansing 7-2. The rest of the scores from last night and the schedule for today's games are on this station's website. With your morning sports for Wednesday, July 29th, I'm Dave Wolf.
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4: Mostly sunny skies today. High temperatures inland will hit right about 80. At the beaches, we'll stay in the middle 70s. We'll still see yellow or red flags at the beaches this morning for the bigger waves, but we'll be back to green flags this afternoon. Clear skies tonight. We drop back down to 58 and partly sunny tomorrow with highs near 80. I'm Chief Meteorologist Carrie Pujol.
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7: 7:47, it's the WSJM Morning Show. Wednesday, July 29th, I'm Ken Lundberg. My special guest in the studio this morning is Berrien County Sheriff Chuck Height. Thank you again, Sheriff, for joining us this morning.
5: Thank you for having me.
7: Absolutely. 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They are your local auto owner's insurance agency in St. Joseph and in Niles. In the Moody on the Market update, we talk about business updates. We talk about life in Southwest Michigan and why we love it here. We also talk about interesting people you should know. And for me, I think the sheriff's office, you hit all three buckets. So thank you very much. We appreciate you. We appreciate your approach to law enforcement. And we appreciate your communication with the news part of our operation as well. So we appreciate you keeping us informed. And you want to help keep other people informed as well, citizens. Let's talk about this new app that's in development. What's going on?
5: Yes, we got approval to use it's called the Sheriff app. So okay. it'll be tailored to our agency. So it's a way to be, you know, more transparent, get information out in a more rapid,
7: yeah.
5: You know, let people know if there's something going on. So it's an app on your smart or smart devices. Like I've got several. I mean, one that people use all the time is probably their Amazon app. Well, this is an app just like that that you can go to. It'll give you the information. It basically brings, you know, a lot of the information from our website right to your hands. I mean, a lot of people, you know, are using that technology and just a way for us to communicate, you know, with the public. We'll be able to send out some notifications. You know, obviously if there's severe weather, it's tied to that. The inmate lookup, which is a very popular feature on our website, will also be available as long as technology works the way it's supposed to on the app. So
7: the sheriff knows I like looking up the inmates.
5: You're not the only one. It's one next to
7: very popular, isn't
5: to
7: it?
5: The Silver Beach camera. I think it's at sunset. It's probably the number one
7: that's fun.
5: Dead apps in there. So, but no, it's just a great way for us to share information. We'll obviously still work with our media partners, do press releases and that. But it's just a way that we can get information out as well. I mean, everybody's looking sometimes to social media for, you know, the information now, and it's a way for us to get the story out and be transparent about, you know, everything. Like I said, and it's also bringing what is now on our website right to your fingertips.
7: So. Yeah. And you bring up a good point because a lot of times, I mean, there are these citizen-based groups that are trying to gather and share as much information as they can. And typically they hear a siren, they see a police officer, a cop car with lights go by. You see it on Facebook all of a sudden of, hey, what's going on here? And, you know, inevitably there's lots of conjecture that's put out there. And it's not based in fact. So it's good to know that the sheriff's office will be putting this information out there. So what can we expect to see there? Will it be moment of, day of, hour of, or will it be more of it in the process?
5: So we're going to try working with dispatch. So an example would be, you know, at times we have a crash, especially with construction on 94 right now, where it may be closed or backed up quite a bit. So we're going to try and make it as real time as we can to get those notifications out. So working with our partners. And then obviously, you know, as we put media releases out, that will also go on the app so people can get that right away.
7: Makes sense.
5: Working with our media partners to share that information.
7: Darn tootin'.
5: Yeah. So just, you know, it's to me, it's a way to be transparent and get the information, you know, to people. I mean, I use a pickleball app. Everybody's got a different app they use about staying in tune of what's going on. And, you know, and obviously you hear from a lot of people the Amazon app is used a lot. So people are used to using apps already. It's just a way for us to communicate and provide that information at their fingertips.
7: Is this an additional channel? Does anything go away with this information now being available through the app?
5: No, so we're still planning on keeping our Facebook page, but the app will be the more, you know, the real time trying to get that information out. Obviously, the more we can do that, it gives notifications. People are going to want to go to that app and keep, you know, keep up on it. So our goal is to make it as real time as we can on major events that are going on.
7: When will it be available for download?
5: So it's in the process right now. So we don't have a date yet. We just, you know, we got a couple meetings coming up. They're building it right now.
7: Okay.
5: So I will definitely let you know.
7: Okay. Very good. And we'll put the information out there and it'll be available on, I assume, both smartphone and Apple and Android devices.
5: Yes, Apple and Android. So
7: even though nobody has Androids. No, I'm kidding. Yeah. I'm just kidding. I'm an Apple fan. So what do you have? You have an Apple? Oh, okay. Yeah. See, nobody has Android.
5: We have many people in the department that have Android.
7: I'm going to get so much hate mail on that right now. Sorry about
5: that. You're daring doing that.
7: Yeah. All right. So the app is going to be coming out from the Sheriff's Office this year.
5: Yes.
7: Okay.
5: Yeah, it's in production right now.
7: Okay.
5: They've already partnered with, like I said, Viapath, who does our geomanagement software. So the inmate lookups feature, like I said, is a very popular feature. When it doesn't work, we hear from others, not just you. And it doesn't work. So that's already been in place. They'd worked on that already. So just working on, you know, getting the app developed. And
7: okay. Excellent. That is our Moody on the Market update for this hour. 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They are your local auto owner's insurance agency in St. Joseph and in Niles. We'll be back to talk some more with Berrien County Sheriff Chuck Height. That's coming up here on the WSJM Morning Show. We've got a couple more things to talk about. I know we're going to talk about scams, so we'll do that right now on the video live stream here on WSJM.
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7: Here's a message specifically for women. 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Hey, it's Ken Lundberg with the WSJM Morning Show. 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
7: 7:57 is the time, just 3 minutes away from 8 o'clock. It's Wednesday, July 29th, 64 degrees and sunshine in Benton Harbor, 64 and sunny in St. Joe, heading toward a high today, probably in our area, of about 75 degrees inland, going to be probably up to a high of 80. We are wrapping up our conversation this hour. We've had the pleasure and joy of talking with Berrien County Sheriff Chuck Height. He was on a panel with the director of the FBI this week. His office was involved in a prostitution sting against folks. 9 arrests, 3 felony arrests in Berrien County. And then you've got a couple of fundraisers you were recently involved in. The Tunnel to Towers Foundation, also a fundraiser for Deputy John Samuelson from LaPorte County as he continues his recovery. You're involved in a lot of stuff.
5: We try.
7: Yeah, man, thank you.
5: Yeah,
7: we appreciate it.
5: It's great to serve the public. So,
7: yeah. Anything else that you want to mention to folks?
5: No, just a reminder for us fourth, obviously, the airport renewal.
7: Yep.
5: From a public safety standpoint, committed. Yeah. It is a renewal. So it is something. It's an individual decision. I get that. But from a public safety being prepared for a crisis and sometimes the resources that are needed and what the airport provides in that time of crisis, which we hope doesn't happen. But if it does, you definitely want that asset to be there.
7: Yeah. All right. So August 4th is the primary date. We're under a week now from the election day. A lot of people have already returned their ballots. A lot of people still have their ballots waiting to return them. So if you're looking at the Southwest Michigan Regional Airport for the renewal, Sheriff Chuck Height says?
5: Vote yes.
7: Okay. All right. Well, we thank you for your time today, and we thank you for your service. And please share our appreciation with all the folks at the Berrien County Sheriff's Office and law enforcement.
5: Thanks for having me.
7: Yeah, absolutely. And we'll look forward to the development and the release of that app, the Sheriff app, that's going to come. What are you going to call it?
5: So it is called the Sheriff app.
7: The Sheriff app.
5: It would be the Berrien County Sheriff's Office app.
7: Okay. All right.
5: Yeah,
7: do we have a naming contest? Let's do a naming contest.
5: Yeah, we're still in development. We could do that.
7: Okay.
5: And
7: all right.
5: I'm sure you're one of the first to know when it's
7: ready. No, I'll be in charge of that. Okay. No. Anyway. No, thank you very much, Berrien County Sheriff Chuck Height. We appreciate you.
5: Thank you.
7: It's 8 o'clock.
21: From ABC News, I'm Sherry Preston. Beginning this hour on Capitol Hill, a hearing with the man who led the country's COVID response.
22: Dr. Anthony Fauci, 85 years old, once the nation's top infectious disease expert who retired in 2022, has long been a target of Kentucky Senator Rand Paul, the chair of the powerful Senate Homeland Security Committee, who's accused Fauci of everything from mishandling the COVID response to misleading the public about COVID's origins to even lying to Congress, all of which Fauci strenuously denies.
21: ABC's Jay O'Brien at the Capitol. Fauci has a preemptive pardon from former President Joe Biden over concerns Biden said at the time of possible political prosecution. U.S. forces in the Middle East on high alert after what's being called a surprise attack by Iran, breaking a days-long pause in the fighting. Here's ABC's Rachel Scott.
28: Saudi Arabia under fire from Iranian-backed groups in the region, shooting down drones in the eastern part of the country.
0: Overnight, the U.S. and Saudi Arabia retaliating, striking Iran-backed proxy groups in Iraq. The first time Saudi Arabia has carried out strikes in that country since the start of the war. And in the Red Sea, the Iranian-backed Houthi rebels in Yemen claim to have struck a Saudi oil tanker, threatening another critical waterway in the Middle East.
21: The conflict follows several days of relative quiet as diplomatic efforts played out. 300,000 people have been told to evacuate their homes in southern Japan because of aftershocks following that earthquake that killed 13 people.
1: Tens of thousands are without power, homes pancaked, rescuers picking through what's left. Other buildings are still burning, smoke billowing into the air. Japan's prime minister warning of the risk of more building collapses and possible landslides.
21: ABC's Hannah Batah. The Trump administration is ending subsidies to Part D of Medicare. That's the part that pays for your prescription drugs. The administration says it's because the insurance companies no longer need the subsidies. 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
21: Life in prison for the Appalachian High School shooter who killed four people when he was 14 in 2024.
3: In court, prosecutors playing recordings of jailhouse calls between 16-year-old school shooter Colt Gray and his mother. Gray was bragging that he was now in the, quote, big leagues of mass shooters. The judge's decision coming days after Gray pleaded guilty to all 55 counts against him. Gray will spend the rest of his life in prison without the possibility of parole.
21: ABC's Faith Abube in Georgia. Big-time backlash against a plan to sell a stake in the commercial rights to the FIFA World Cup and other tournaments run by the body. FIFA's president, Gianni Infantino, surprising European football's governing body by announcing the plan, which would be funded by Jared Kushner's brother. The UEFA says it's flatly that FIFA is not for sale. New neighbors can always be a source of stress, but especially when they've got four legs.
23: Neighbors in West Hollywood are frustrated over a pack of coyotes now calling an unfinished condo site home. Resident Patty Fallon says after squatters were forced out, coyotes moved in.
24: They've been here for about 3-4 months. They hang out on a balcony. I'm a little jealous. They have a balcony. They have rent control, you know. And they howl every night from 10 to 11.
23: Other neighbors say they're also concerned about the safety of pets and children. The city says it's aware of the coyotes and its policy is to prioritize a non-lethal management technique. Michelle Franzen, ABC News.
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7: 65 degrees in Benton Harbor right now, sunshine, and 65 in St. Joseph, 64 in South Haven. Good morning and welcome again to the WSJM Morning Show. I'm Ken Lundberg. It's 8:05. We have a forecast for today that is, it's a chamber day. It's going to be beautiful. Mostly sunny skies, a high of around 80 degrees, light winds out of the north. Tonight's forecast, clear skies. Low of 58. Thursday, partly cloudy, a high of 82 degrees. Northwest winds 5 to 10 miles per hour. Friday, Saturday, Sunday, Monday, Tuesday. We're going to have some sunshine, but also a chance of rain. Saturday, we're looking for a 50% chance of showers and storms, and then it decreases from there. Probably Sunday, about a 30% chance of showers and storms, a high around 80. Monday and Tuesday, a 20% chance of storms with highs around 84 and 86 degrees. We're going to talk about Dig Pink Volleyball. It's all coming up here in just a few moments here on the WSJM Morning Show. We have some very nice young ladies here from St. Joseph High School, Lorelei, Kaylin, and Maya, who are going to tell us about Dig Pink, what it is, and how you can participate. That's coming up in just a couple of moments here on the WSJM Morning Show. First off, though, we've got some news to talk about. 9 suspects have been arrested following a human trafficking and prostitution investigation in Berrien County. We've heard from the Berrien County Sheriff's Department last hour. It says they've worked with multiple agencies on the operation this week. They made more than 50 contacts, arrested 9 suspects, and made 3 felony arrests. They even recovered a firearm and some cocaine. The department identified potential victims of exploitation and offered them help to leave that trade. Berrien County Sheriff Chuck Hyde says the department targets prostitution rings because of their connection to human trafficking.
4: We're trying to obviously look out for the victims of human trafficking, and one form of them being exploited is the sexual prostitution type of crimes that we concentrated on in this activity last night.
7: Those arrested face charges that include solicitation of a prostitute, carrying a concealed weapon, possession of cocaine, resisting and obstructing, and parole violation. 3 of the 9 suspects were from Benton Harbor. Other news, local economic development group Cornerstone Alliance has announced they're partnering with the City of Benton Harbor, the Southwest Michigan Planning Commission, and the University of Notre Dame School of Architecture on a new effort to plan the future of Benton Harbor's riverfront and downtown. Cornerstone Alliance's Andrew Hahn says the city recently received grants to reduce flooding and improve transportation infrastructure along Riverview Drive. That created, they say, new development opportunities. The partners are now inviting the public to come forth and help them shape a plan.
8: We want to hear from the community. What mix of uses? What types of things do you want to see? Where have you gone that you've seen a public space or a particular business or use that was really inspirational that you think would be welcomed and a good fit?
7: Hahn says the planning process will focus on housing, recreation, public spaces, connectivity, and economic development along the riverfront. Public listening sessions are scheduled to start next week, both Monday and Wednesday, with information gathered there to be used in future meetings.
8: The week of August 17th, there will be what is called a kind of a marathon design charrette. So for 4 days, there'll be 15 designers here working with the community, coming up with designs for these spaces, showing those, getting feedback, going to the next iteration.
7: Hahn says the Riverview Drive corridor has been identified as a redevelopment priority since the 1980s. Both listening sessions will run from 5:30 to 7 p.m. at 510 West Main Street in Benton Harbor. The public is invited to attend. And St. Joseph City Commissioners have approved 5 additional late-night outdoor concerts at the Sandbar Grill this summer, prompting a broader discussion among commissioners about adopting a city noise ordinance. Owner Tom Jennings told commissioners the city has allowed live music past the standard 10 p.m. cutoff in recent years without much issue. He requested permission last night to host live bands until 11:30 p.m. on 5 additional Friday nights from the end of July till September 11th. Mayor Brooke Thomas expressed some concerns, noting the city has received noise complaints this summer.
9: This is in a very residential area, and so we took a risk allowing this. I'm a little hesitant to add additional dates at this point, just because we already have it in place. It's affecting the neighbors. We're getting complaints, and so I'm just concerned that adding more would be more of a detriment to the neighborhood.
7: Jennings said all 3 complaints received July 18th involved recorded music being played after 11:30 p.m., not the live bands. He said that practice will stop. City Manager Emily Hackworth, meanwhile, said the city does not currently have an ordinance establishing acceptable noise levels, something Commissioner Michael Fernandez said should be addressed.
10: We don't have a decibel limit to officially point to and say, you know, and that is something that we as a city lack. I think we need to move and give direction to establish that limit. And once we have that limit set, that is a reasonable decibel limit. Why not allow music within those reasonable limits?
7: Fernandez proposed approving the additional dates while requiring the sandbar to comply with a decibel limit to be established by city staff. Commissioners also directed staff to begin work on a formal noise ordinance. The commission approved the additional performances at the sandbar through 11:30 p.m. through September 11th, with Mayor Brooke Thomas casting the lone no vote. It's 8:10. It's the WSJM Morning Show. I'm Ken Lundberg. Thank you so much for joining us. We've got more to talk about this hour. In fact, we have special guests in the studio. We're going to be talking with Lorelei White, Kaylin Houck, and Maya Jordan in just a moment. They're from St. Joseph High School. We're going to talk about Dig Pink. But first off, we've got sports from Dave Wolf.
11: The Tigers snapped a three-game losing streak in emphatic fashion on Tuesday night, routing the Orioles 14-0 at Comerica Park. Eduardo Valencia homered twice and drove in four. Gleyber Torres knocked in five, and Kevin McGonigal reached base five times as Detroit scored in every inning that came to the plate. Troy Melton scattered three hits over seven scoreless innings. The Tigers wrap up their series with Baltimore this afternoon at 1:10. Tarik Skubal's on the mound, a 12:45 pregame show on News Talk Sports 94.9 WSJM. The White Sox fell to the Yankees 3-2, while the Cubs jumped out of a 7-run lead after 2 and cruised past the Cardinals 10-2. In the WNBA, Caitlin Clark scored 32 points as the Indiana Fever won their fourth straight, beating Seattle 105-95. The Big Ten says it would eliminate its college football championship game if the college football playoff expands to 24 teams. And in Midwest League Baseball, West Michigan shut out Beloit 4-0. Lake County beat South Bend 7-5, Fort Wayne topped Great Lakes 5-2, and Wisconsin defeated Lansing 7-2. With sports, I'm Dave Wolf.
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13: Mostly sunny skies today. High temperatures inland will hit right about 80. At the beaches, we'll stay in the middle 70s. We'll still see yellow or red flags at the beaches this morning for the bigger waves, but we'll be back to green flags this afternoon. Clear skies tonight. We drop back down to 58 and partly sunny tomorrow with highs near 80. I'm Chief Meteorologist Carrie Pujol.
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7: It's 65 degrees in Benton Harbor. Sunshine, beautiful out there. St. Joseph, 65. We've got 62 degrees in Dowagiac right now. Special guests in the studio. I love having special guests in the studio. And today we welcome from St. Joseph High School, Lorelei White, Kaylin Houck, and Maya Jordan are here. They're here to talk about Dig Pink. You're from high school, which means you're on summer break right now. What in the world are you doing here? What's going on?
17: Oh, well, you know, just trying to spread awareness in the community, doing our part.
7: Very nice. No, that's a great answer. If you wouldn't mind, we'll talk about what Dig Pink is in just a moment, but introduce yourselves. Tell us who you are and why you're here.
26: My name is Maya Jordan, and I'm here because volleyball made like a really big difference in my life.
7: Yeah.
26: And I have a lot of friends that I wouldn't have had if I wouldn't have played it. And I want to, like, impact the program that impacted me.
7: Nice. Well stated. All right. Lorelei?
17: Hi, I'm Lorelei. And I really love volleyball because of all the fun people I've met that have changed my life. And I want more younger people to be involved in the program to also have a positive impact.
7: Look at you. No, that it looks like you were trying to remember something you had memorized, but it came out very naturally. So nice job. And Kaylin.
5: Hi, my name is Kaylin Houck, and I'm here because I want to spread our community, and volleyball is something that I'm very passionate about. I play for my school and my club, and I just really love the sport, and I love all of the people that has brought me. So I want to bring our community and Stevensville and Lakeshore together and just have a fun night with everyone.
7: Outstanding. And let's talk about that activity. Who can tell me, what is Dig Pink? And then we'll ask about what actions you're asking from the community. So what's Dig Pink?
15: So Dig Pink is on Wednesday, September 23rd, and it's St. Joseph versus Lakeshore. And two teams come together to bring hope to the community. The event brings in more than 400 fans. We have hundreds of Dig Pink shirts sold and worn throughout the community. And this year, a portion of all sponsorships will be donated back to the Marie Yeager Cancer Center of Berrien County.
7: Oh, nice. Very well. Now, Dig Pink, so it's a volleyball matchup, mm-hmm. right? So this is a rivalry, St. Joe, Lakeshore.
15: Yes.
7: All right. I hear wincing going on. Who's the better team here?
5: Obviously St. Joe, by far.
7: Any yeah. Lakeshore defenders out there right now? No, because you're all from St. Joe High School.
26: I mean, we do have a winning streak to kind of defend this year, so.
7: Okay.
26: Yeah.
7: All right. And speaking of winning, am I understanding correctly, you all recently participated in a tournament where there were like 60 different teams? Tell us about that. What was that tournament? Who played in this?
5: So it was all of our teams. It was St. Joe freshman, JV, and varsity. And it was called the State Line Clash Tournament, hosted by Michigan and Volleyball. And it was the first year of it. And we all came out, and I think we all

0: put our best foot forward and did really well.
1: Yeah.
0: And varsity, we played some tough teams to start in our pool, and we ended up doing really well in the end, and we won the silver bracket.
1: That's awesome. So second place.
0: Yeah.
1: Congratulations.
0: Thank you.
1: That's fantastic. And so you play volleyball, what, all summer long when you're in the off season?
2: Yeah, so basically in the spring we start like open gyms and just like playing, because we can play with the boys'

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1: It's very, very popular, much more popular than pickleball. Let's talk about Dig Pink a little bit more, though. You need some sponsors. What's the invitation we've got out there for sponsors for this?
2: Yes. So anybody interested can call 925-1111.
1: That's here at the WSJM station studios, right? Midwest Family.
2: Yes.
1: We're handling right now. But so yeah. Tell us more.
2: Or they can go to WSJM.com and click on the St. Joe Volleyball ad. And sponsors who sign on before August 15th will not only get named recognition throughout the season, they will also help fund the 2026 shirt, which gets everyone who purchases one free entry to the event.
1: Okay, very nice. So sponsors, so people looking to be community supporters of this event, this is the way to do it.
2: Mm-hmm. Yes.
1: All right. Well, Coach, in full disclosure, Lorelai, can I say this? Lorelai is Lorraine's daughter. You're doing very well.
2: Oh, well, thank you.
1: You have a voice for radio.
2: I appreciate that.
1: Okay. Listen, you want to do the weather forecast? No. All right.
2: No, thanks.
1: No, thank you. All right. So anything else that we need to know about this right now? We need to have sponsors. That will help with the shirt sales. And again, a lot of the money that's going to be raised will help go to the Marie Yeager cancer cause as well, correct?
3: Yes.
1: Anything else that we need to know?
3: Well, one thing is that our sponsors are the only reason we can even have a program. And it's really important. Like, there's so many young, not only girls, but also just the boys volleyball. Like, there's so many people that this impacts. And I think it's really important to impact the younger children and the kids that we get to help, not only the varsity, but we also get to do camps that like support the elementary kids and middle school kids. And it's just such a great program. I really think it's worth investing in the community.
1: Outstanding. Yeah, well said. Thank you. Thank you for that. Mm-hmm. We appreciate that. And again, the date of the event itself for Dig Pink is?
3: September 23rd.
1: Okay, and people can buy tickets to that event. And we'll have more information on that as the weeks go forward. But Dig Pink, they're looking for sponsors right now. Just call us here at Midwest Family, and we'll connect you with the Dig Pink for that sponsorship. 269-925-1111, Midwest Family Broadcasting. Midwest Family Marketing and Media is the proper name. Lorelai White, Kaylin Houck, and Maya Jordan, St. Joseph High School, part of the Dig Pink effort. Thank you for joining us. We appreciate you.
3: Thank you so much for
2: having us.
1: Absolutely. When do we get Lakeshore in?
3: We don't know.
1: All right. Well, never. Wow. Harsh words. All right. 8:20. It's the WSJM Morning Show.
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6: 8:24 is the time. It's the WSJM Morning Show, Wednesday, July 29th. Busy morning. We love busy mornings because that means we're sharing a lot of information. We have more to share. This one, American Airlines flights departing again after a brief IT outage led to a nationwide ground stop. Yeah, American Airlines flights not in the air were being held because of an IT outage, according to an advisory from the FAA. It only lasted about 45 minutes. But if you had anyone who was impacted by that yesterday, yeah, it was because of IT. They said a technology issue briefly impacted connectivity for some systems, and connectivity has been fully restored. They apologized to customers for the inconvenience. We appreciate the efforts of our team to bring our systems back online so quickly and take care of our customers. Again, they said the outage only lasted about 45 minutes. But, you know, I mean, if you're on a travel schedule, that can really make a difference between whether you get there today or not. But anyway, I'm sure it says in the ticket fine print, not liable for any IT outages. Okay. Other things, speaking of being in the sky and having interesting things happen, NASA has apparently some astronomers have captured a rare image of the flare from a black hole devouring a star on the outskirts of a faraway galaxy. Yeah, this is according to NASA. They said the event that they captured for the first time involved an orphan black hole lighting up as it shredded a nearby star. It's a phenomenon known as tidal disruption event, a TDE. The monster black hole weighs about 1 million times as much as the sun and is located about 750 million light years away from Earth. That's still pretty close. No, it's not. They said these types of black holes are described as orphan or wandering black holes. That sounds dangerous because they are located on the outskirts of a galaxy rather than in the center. Now, the researchers theorize that the black hole ended up so far from the galaxy's center due to one of two possibilities. Number one, it might have resulted from the merger of multiple galaxies when three or more galaxies merged together and had a gravitational tug of war, basically, between their central supermassive black holes that have flung the lightest black hole out to the galaxy's edge, in this case about 30,000 light years away from the center. The other possibility is that a dwarf galaxy is still in the process of merging with the larger one, and the star drifted too close to the dwarf's own supermassive black hole, and that's how it shredded that. So anyway, they say during one of these tidal disruption events, the TDE, the supermassive black hole's intense gravity overcomes the star's gravity, pulls it apart, and unleashes an ultra-bright flare. This is the first optical TDE discovered in the outskirts of a host galaxy, according to the paper published by NASA folks. Scientists first detected this unusual brightening back in November of last year. Out of the 500,000 flashes detected each night, new artificial intelligence algorithms automatically recognized a flare that looked like a TDE. And they said, let's look closer at that. And that's indeed what they found. So pretty cool stuff there. And very glad that it is shredding stars way over there, nowhere near us. So that's good. That's good. Let's talk about other technology things. Speaking of AI, the United States Federal Communications Commission, FCC, putting a ban out there. They are banning the imports of new foreign-made humanoid robots and power inverters, citing national security risks. This is a move that directly targets China. Yeah, they say the measures are likely to test relations with Beijing ahead of the planned U.S. visit by Chinese leader Xi Jinping to meet with United States President Donald Trump in September. China dominates the global market right now for humanoid robots. They have an estimated market share of roughly 85%. I don't know about you, but if you've ever seen social media and for some reason you've got robots in your algorithm, China is like doing wacky stuff. I mean, and some of it you think, is this AI? Is this just AI generated and they're trying to fool us into thinking they have the technology? Apparently not. I haven't seen it with my own eyes, so I say apparently. But apparently not, because these robots, they do everything from run marathons to do cage match style fighting to now they have some that have wheels. You know, because remember the old freaky looking dog? Even the U.S. military has these. The freaky looking dog that is an AI driven robot that can, you know, be basically a pack mule of the 21st century, 22nd century. And it's running around like crazy, able to hurdle rocks and boulders and weird obstacles. Well, now China has put wheels on them. So it looks like an ATV with the body of a dog, a mechanical robot dog. It's just insane because of the speed of the AI they put on these things. It's able to go through any environment, like super easy. So it's scary stuff. Anyway, the FCC's ban includes new imports of quadruped robots, often referred to as four-legged robot dogs. The agency said imports of the advanced robots pose cybersecurity and other national security risks. They say offshore production of such equipment also leaves U.S. supply chains vulnerable to disruption. Now, the ban on power inverters, which this is weird because you think, okay, the FCC wants to ban humanoid robots from China. Okay, get that. But they also are banning power inverters. They're often used to convert direct current, DC electricity, into AC, alternating current. And they're used in renewable energy systems, data centers, and household appliances. This ban could have sweeping ramifications. FCC Chair Brendan Carr said yesterday that the move was to secure America's critical supply chains. He said the bans apply to new versions of such imports. The FCC's ban follows a slew of U.S. restrictions on imports of Chinese products, including drones, and on exports of U.S. advanced technology to China. So we're not going to take it from them. We're not going to send it to them as well. The U.S. is also weighing controls on use of Chinese open source artificial intelligence models at the same time that China AI is rapidly gaining ground. So, yeah, it's not just, you know, we have ChatGPT, we have Claude, we have what's the Google one? Gemini. So we have all those AI tools that we think, oh, yeah, well, we're the best. Well, China has a bunch of models as well, and some of them are as fast, if not claiming to be faster than our AI engines. And the other thing we don't know is how much information are they gleaning from our databases, us, and shipping back for strategic, purpose over in China. Anyway, so Sam Sachs is a senior fellow at the New America think tank that's focused on Chinese technology policies. And he says it's a steady drumbeat of potential flashpoints heading into the Trump-Xi summit that's planned for September. Because China has been rapidly expanding the use of their robots with policies supporting the technology sector. Morgan Stanley, you know, you talk about the money. Morgan Stanley analysts forecast its market for humanoids, China's humanoids, could reach $15 billion by 2030. I think it's safe to say it's probably going to be higher even sooner. Yeah, 8:32, it's the WSJM morning show. So if you have an order for a Chinese robot or a quadruped, you might want to check its status. 8:32, we've got more news coming up right now here on WSJM.
7: ABC News, I'm Sherry Preston. On Capitol Hill this morning, Dr. Anthony Fauci facing a Senate hearing over the COVID pandemic, how it started and how the response was handled. The committee chaired by Senator Rand Paul, a longtime critic of Dr. Fauci, who has accused him of lying to Congress. Fauci has been preemptively pardoned by former President Joe Biden. In the Middle East, new attacks after a pause in fighting that lasted for a few days.
8: U.S. Central Command says Iran fired multiple ballistic missiles, but says all Iranian missiles were successfully intercepted. Axios reports the target was a U.S. base in Jordan. The question now, how will the U.S. respond? In a separate escalation, U.S. and Saudi jets targeted sites in eastern Iraq, linked to Iranian-backed groups believed responsible for attacking Saudi oil facilities.
7: ABC's Sophie Flay. Hundreds of thousands of people forced to evacuate from their homes in Japan amid aftershocks from the earthquake that killed at least 13 people. This is ABC News.
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10: I'm Beth Fisher. An independent investigation has uncovered decades of alleged sexual abuse and misconduct at the Interlochen Center for the Arts. The report documents allegations dating back to the 60s involving more than a dozen former employees, including teachers, counselors, and staff. Investigators interviewed former students who described abuse, grooming, and other misconduct, with many saying their complaints were ignored or never reported. Interlochen says it accepts the findings and apologized to some survivors. The School and Arts Academy says it strengthened policies and reporting procedures to better protect its students. Even though Michigan has an agreement with Canada to help with wildfires, the Michigan DNR has sent firefighters to Minnesota to battle wildfires there. DNR fire prevention specialist Paul Rogers says they could be there into the fall. He says air quality has improved in Michigan because of some rain. Tonight's Powerball, $663 million. I'm Beth Fisher for the Michigan News Network.
11: The Tigers snapped a three-game losing streak in emphatic fashion on Tuesday night, routing the Orioles 14-0 at Comerica Park. Eduardo Valencia homered twice and drove in four. Gleyber Torres knocked in five. And Kevin McGonigal reached base five times. As Detroit scored in every inning, they came to the plate. Troy Melton scattered three hits over seven scoreless innings. The Tigers wrap up their series with Baltimore this afternoon at 1:10. Tarik Skubal's on the mound. A 12:45 pregame show on News Talk Sports 94.9 WSJM. The White Sox fell to the Yankees 3-2, while the Cubs jumped out to a seven-run lead after two and cruised past the Cardinals 10-2. In the WNBA, Caitlin Clark scored 32 points as the Indiana Fever won their fourth straight, beating Seattle 105-95. The Big Ten says it would eliminate its college football championship game if the college football playoff expands to 24 teams. And in Midwest League Baseball, West Michigan shut out Beloit 4-0. Lake County beat South Bend 7-5. Fort Wayne topped Great Lakes 5-2. And Wisconsin defeated Lansing 7-2. With sports, I'm Dave Wolf.
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23: Mostly sunny skies today. High temperatures inland will hit right about 80. At the beaches, we'll stay in the middle 70s. We'll still see yellow or red flags at the beaches this morning for the bigger waves, but we'll be back to green flags this afternoon. Clear skies tonight. We drop back down to 58 and partly sunny tomorrow with highs near 80. I'm Chief Meteorologist Carrie Pujol.
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6: Warming up nicely out there. Let's see. We've got 65 in South Haven. It says 66 in St. Joe already. That's nice. With sunshine, 66 in Benton Harbor right now. 67 degrees in New Buffalo. It's 8:40, 20 minutes before 9 o'clock. In the 9 o'clock hour, we've got a local news update from our WSJM newsroom. I will deliver that. And then we'll have a quick check of what's happening around the world from ABC. A news update there. And then it's time for The Big Show with Michael Patrick Shields. That is heard 9 to noon weekday mornings right here on WSJM. You can hear it on the radio, 94.9 FM, where you may be listening right now. Or you can stream it to your smart device. 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Or you can take us on the road through the WSJM app, which is really cool and convenient. 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Yeah, the WSJM app. Just download it. You'll enjoy it. News, sports, talk, WSJM. I was texting with Mike Weibel, who gave us a junior news reporter update on what's happening with 94 right now. He says he was he's in the Stevensville area, and he's looking at eastbound 94, and he says eastbound 94 is at a standstill. So if your route has you going through there right now, I know they've had a lot of issues. Some of it due to construction stuff in the area. But, yeah, he said eastbound 94 at a standstill, or we're not moving very fast at all in the Stevensville area. So be aware that as you try to get on 94, at least eastbound right now in that area, or maybe the surrounding area by now, you might run into some traffic problems. You may think about an alternative route or postponing the start of your trip. So anyway, check that out. 8:42 is the time. We'll look into that and see what's happening. 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They are your local auto owner's insurance agency in St. Joseph and in Niles. And talking about a place I had the opportunity to visit on Friday last week, Brookfield Chrysler Dodge Jeep Ram. They have brand new owners. Yeah, a new era has begun at Brookfield Chrysler Dodge Jeep Ram in Benton Harbor. The longtime dealership on Pipestone Road near Exit 29, now owned by veteran auto industry executive Eric Johnson and his wife Jen, under the banner of Johnson Automotive Group Michigan. Johnson quietly took over the dealership in May and has been updating and modernizing the operation. And then they had their grand reopening last week. It was Friday. There was a ribbon cutting at 3 o'clock with the chamber, and it was very well attended. Great, great opportunity to go out there and see everything that they have going on. I had a chance to meet with Eric and Jen, great individuals. In fact, interesting background. So I decided, well, let's have them in on the WSJM morning show soon. So look for that. That's coming up soon. But Johnson set the tone for the new enterprise, speaking to both employees and the community at that grand reopening. He says, "We're committed to creating a workplace where people enjoy coming to work, where everyone is respected, opportunities exist, and where you can build a career that allows you to provide for your families and achieve your own dreams." And then he said, "To the people of Benton Harbor and all of Southwest Michigan, I want you to know this. I've spent more than 30 years in the automotive business, and over those years, I've learned something very important. A successful dealership is not defined by its building. It's not defined by the inventory on the lot. It's not defined by the signs on the building. It's defined by people. 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They are your local auto owner's insurance agency in St. Joseph and in Niles. And in fact, if you go into the showroom at Brookfield Chrysler Dodge Jeep Ram, they've got this really cool Charger in there right now. It's gloss black, and it's got the Scat Pack package on it, which means it's fast. Anyway, I think Eric told me it was going to go to 0 to 60 in under 4 seconds, clearly. I think it was more like 3.9 or 3.6 or something like that. Anyway, fast. Yeah, 8:45 WSJM Morning Show. Look at that article. It's posted right now at moodyonthemarket.com. We've got the Daily Buzz with Paul Landecker coming up.
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7: Paul Van Decker on the midweek edition of The Daily Buzz. The bunch of sleep experts wanted to find out which state got the least amount of shut-eye. So they found the most Googled sleep disorders, then tracked which state stayed up all night searching them the most. Turns out, California is America's most sleep-deprived state. They searched the most for sleep apnea and insomnia treatments. Maryland was second, by the way, followed by New York. Duh, they've got to have the city that never sleeps. Rounding out the list, Massachusetts and Nevada. You can probably blame Vegas for that. Congress wants to know whether aliens have visited Earth. So it's holding a hearing this week to discuss UFOs. Just don't call them that. The House Oversight Committee called three witnesses to testify about their encounters with unidentified aerial phenomena, including a retired Navy pilot and a former intelligence officer who claims the government is hiding an alien spaceship. Publicly, at least, the Pentagon says there's no verifiable information to substantiate UFO claims. A Chinese tech company is now resurrecting your dead relatives by turning voice recordings and pictures into AI avatars so you can keep talking with them until you need an avatar of your own. Silicon Intelligence charges a monthly subscription, about $30, to keep grandpa or whoever chatting with you. The dead bots are meant to comfort the living. But experts say it could do just the opposite by not letting them grieve their loss. It might even cause them to relive the pain of their death. We'll turn the page in 60 seconds. The Daily Buzz.
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7: Daily Buzz Part 2. Word out, rich kids get into Ivy League schools just for being rich. Study found that kids from wealthy families were 34% more likely to be admitted to one of these schools than the average applicant, regardless of grades. The schools also gave special treatment to children of alumni and recruited athletes. Top families in the study earn more than $600,000 a year. In other news, the sky is still blue. This is creepy. Human remains have been found in suitcases in Florida and Texas in the last week. Cops in Delray Beach, Florida, got a 911 call for a suspicious item in the water. Responding officers said they found a suitcase with human remains inside that appear to belong to one unidentified woman. Bexar County Sheriff's Texas also got a 911 call for a suspicious package there. Police were outside feeding animals when they saw a duffel bag of some sort that just happened to have human remains inside. Investigations into both continue. Creepy. Knucklehead news out of Texas today. Someone is definitely going to be on the hook for all this chatter. Nearly 18 pounds of cocaine was found hidden in four wheels of cheddar cheese by U.S. Customs officers at the border in Texas. A pickup was driving into the U.S. from Mexico when the driver declared the cheese. Officers examined the cheddar, passed them through the X-ray, alerting them to anomalies. The driver, a 22-year-old U.S. citizen, was arrested. Daily Buzz. Yesterday's history. Tomorrow, mystery. Today, a gift. That's why it's called The Present. I'm Paul Ann Decker. We'll buzz again tomorrow. Make it a great day.
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24: From ABC News Tech Trends. iPhones, iPads, Mac computers, and Apple Watches will soon be available to lease under the new Apple Upgrade Program. Apple says lease terms will run between 12 and 36 months with no fees or interest payments. iPhone leases start at $17.99 a month, according to the company. The program will be operated by Klarna. Xbox executives are shedding some light on that major outage earlier this week, which left gamers unable to launch games they'd purchased. The company's chief technology officer says the problem stemmed from an external licensing service that ran into an issue late Sunday night. Engineers were able to get everything back online within about 24 hours. And HBO Max is adding a vertical scrolling video feed similar to TikTok. The streaming service says the feed will play short clips from movies and shows on the platform and is intended to help people discover new content to watch. With Tech Trends, I'm Mike Dubusky, ABC News.
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24: The Morning Show with Ken Lundberg on WSJM. Coming up on 70 degrees in St. Joseph already under that beautiful sunshine that's out there. 67 in South Haven, 68 in New Buffalo, Buchanan, 65 degrees. Again, the forecast for today, we're looking for mostly sunny skies and a high around 80. All right, so maybe you've seen these at the gas stations or the convenience stores when you check out and you wondered, what in the heck are these things? Or maybe you know, maybe you buy them, who knows? But down in Texas, they're taking action against Delta 8 and related THC products. Yeah, the deadline down in Texas, the deadline for various Delta 8 and THC products is here. The products are going to begin leaving shelves in Texas on Friday. Yeah, starting July 31st, the Texas Department of State and Health Services is set to reclassify Delta 8 THC and several other hemp-derived THC isomers that are not Delta 9 THC as controlled substances in that state. The Department of State Health Services adopted new definitions for the tetrahydrocannabinoids or cannabinols and marijuana extract, with the change affecting products containing cannabinoids like Delta 8, Delta 10, THCP, published in a July 10 public notice in the Texas Register. In a July 27 social media post, the Texas Hemp Council said businesses cannot sell these products after the end of the month and advised them to evaluate their inventory and prepare to remove and sell all those products containing trace amounts of cannabinoids that fall within the new definition. Yeah, otherwise they're going to face the long arm of the Texas law. So is weed legal in Texas? No. Is it legal here in Michigan? Yeah. Okay. All right. So not affect us, but it is interesting, isn't it? Maybe it's a business opportunity. Who knows? All right. It's 9 o'clock.
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24: I'm Ken Lundberg. 9 suspects have been arrested following a human trafficking and prostitution sting in Berrien County. The Berrien County Sheriff's Department says it worked with multiple agencies on Monday's operation and made more than 50 contacts, arrested 9 suspects, made 3 felony arrests, and recovered a firearm and cocaine. The department says people identified as potential victims of exploitation were offered aid and information on how to leave the commercial sex trade. Berrien County Sheriff Chuck Hyde says the department targets prostitution rings because of their connection to human trafficking.
15: We're trying to obviously look out for the victims of human trafficking, and one form of them being exploited is the sexual prostitution type of crimes that we concentrated on in this activity last night.
24: Those arrested face charges that include solicitation of a prostitute, carrying a concealed weapon, possession of cocaine, resisting and obstructing, and a parole violation. 3 of the 9 suspects are from Benton Harbor. Local economic development group Cornerstone Alliance has announced they're partnering with the city of Benton Harbor, the Southwest Michigan Planning Commission, and the University of Notre Dame School of Architecture on a new effort to plan the future of Benton Harbor's riverfront and downtown.
6: Cornerstone Alliance's Andrew Hahn says the city recently received grants to reduce flooding and improve transportation infrastructure along Riverview Drive, creating new development opportunities. The partners are now planning to invite the public to help shape a plan.
16: We want to hear from the community. What mix of uses? What types of things do you want to see? Where have you gone that you've seen a public space or a particular business or use that was really inspirational that you think would be welcomed and a good fit?
6: Hahn says the planning process will focus on housing, recreation, public spaces, connectivity, and economic development along the riverfront. Public listening sessions are scheduled for next week, Monday and Wednesday, with information gathered there to be used in future meetings. Hahn says the Riverview Drive corridor has been identified as a redevelopment priority since the 1980s. St. Joseph City Commissioners have approved five additional late-night outdoor concerts at the Sandbar Grill this summer, prompting a broader discussion about adopting a city noise ordinance. Owner Tom Jennings told commissioners the city has allowed live music past the standard 10 p.m. cutoff in recent years without issue. He requested permission to host live bands until 11:30 p.m. on five Friday nights from July 31st through September 11. Mayor Brooke Thomas expressed concern, noting the city has received noise complaints this summer.
17: This is in a very residential area, and so we took a risk allowing this. I'm a little hesitant to add additional dates at this point.
6: The commission approved the additional performances through 11:30 p.m., with Mayor Thomas casting the lone no vote. In the WSJM newsroom, I'm Ken Lundberg.
18: ABC News, I'm Sherry Preston. On Capitol Hill this morning, Dr. Anthony Fauci facing a Senate hearing over the COVID pandemic, how it started and how the response was handled. The committee chaired by Senator Rand Paul, a longtime critic of Dr. Fauci, who has accused him of lying to Congress. Fauci has been preemptively pardoned by former President Joe Biden. In the Middle East, new attacks after a pause in fighting that lasted for a few days.
19: U.S. Central Command says Iran fired multiple ballistic missiles, but says all Iranian missiles were successfully intercepted. Axios reports the target was a U.S. base in Jordan. The question now, how will the U.S. respond? In a separate escalation, U.S. and Saudi jets targeted sites in eastern Iraq, linked to Iranian-backed groups believed responsible for attacking Saudi oil facilities.
18: ABC Sophie Flay. Hundreds of thousands of people forced to evacuate from their homes in Japan amid aftershocks from the earthquake that killed at least 13 people. This is ABC News.
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29: ...77 today under clear skies. Clear skies tonight, lows around 61. Lots of sunshine tomorrow, highs around 81. Temperatures near average Friday and Saturday with highs from the upper 70s to the low 80s. Slight chance of rain showers Friday. Chance for storms with heavy rain on Saturday. Looking at the long range, 79 Sunday, 81 Monday, and 84 on Tuesday. Right now, 66. That's your updated forecast. I'm meteorologist Paul Trombley.
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6: 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One bite, everyone knows the rules. Another one, and a very pleasant hump day Wednesday to you. 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We're inside a week until the primary election, so we will have lots of audio clips and conjecture about the campaigns throughout the morning and throughout the rest of the week, and then, of course, Monday, Tuesday, and Wednesday of next week. I think Dr. Fauci is testifying today. It's going to be a show. Some of the things in his diary have been very, very embarrassing. Some of them have been instructive. Some of them have been illuminating. And they're going to light him up in Washington this week about whatever went on and the cover-ups that went on having to do with COVID. Does it seem like yesterday or a million years ago? Does it seem like a bad dream? Well, there are some elements of it I actually liked, and I kind of miss, but not most of it. Most of it feels like a terrible stomach ache and a bad dream. Just awful. All right, we don't want to be too negative. We have a situation at the University of Michigan in Ann Arbor at the golf course there where all the greens have been poisoned. And we're going to talk to Michael Kernicke about it. He was president of the Michigan PGA. It appears that somebody put poison in what they treat the grass with. What were they trying to do? Were they trying to make some statement? And what kind of damage would be done? How much will it cost to fix? You know, that's an Alistair McKenzie golf course, and somebody got in there. And, you know, I don't know. It's University of Michigan. Does it have to do with Israel or Palestine? That's the first thing I can think of. But if somebody was doing it to prove a point, what's the point? Lori Higgins, we're going to meet for the first time, Bureau Chief for Chalk Beat Detroit. And we have heard, like we always do when somebody wants to be governor, that they're going to focus on education. Well, what are the plans of the candidates when it comes to our schools and our kids? Speaking of the election, Barb Byram, the Ingham County Clerk, is going to tell us everything we need to know about the early voting and the mail-in voting and the show-up-in-person voting and your ID and your Dropbox voting and all that stuff coming up. So you know, if you're voting in the primary, which primary can you vote in? You can't vote in both. She'll just tell us all of it. Paul Long is the CEO of the Michigan Catholic Conference. Some big news out of Kalamazoo for the bishop. And also, have you been noticing the spate of fires at churches and cathedrals, even at the Vatican? What is it with the attack on the Catholic Church? Who's doing that and why? Larry Olmsted, the travel writer, is going to be here. He's going to actually give us the update on the Boyne Tournament of Champions, which concludes today on the Alpine course at Boyne Mountain, where they have champions of all types competing against each other. Sort of funny because, you know, there's all this controversy in the news about should men play in women's sports and so forth. Well, this puts golfers of all types, amateurs, professionals, kids, seniors, women, men,
0: any type of golfer against each other in this tournament, as long as they've won any kind of tournament, and they just play from different tees, and that's how they like take away some of the disparity. So anyone could win, and we'll find out today who will do that at Boyne. Andy Hetzel will be here. He was at the Tiger game yesterday, and something very, very rare happened at the Tiger game. And it wasn't a squirrel. It had to do with baseball. Damn it. He's going to tell us what it was. Dennis Muchmore on the Gordie Howe Bridge, and Governor Whitmer claiming that, you know, she made it happen. How did she do that? Anyway, she drove a Mustang convertible across the bridge and a fancy online commercial. So we'll see that. Did you get SpaceX stock when it became available in the IPO not that long ago? I would have got it if I could have, and it would have been a big mistake. Dewey Steffen at Great Lakes Wealth will explain why that has gone rock bottom now and what happens next. The Ohio State Buckeyes putting a corporate logo on their jerseys, and it isn't like the Nike swoosh. So G.T. Long in Northern Michigan, who loves the Buckeyes, will have to defend that somehow. And we'll probably talk politics with him, too, because he's the author of A Distant Rumble, The Unnoticed, Unreported World of Grassroots Politics. And that hideous tragedy in West Michigan where a man, Notre Dame, they're going to do a jersey patch, too.
8: SoFi. That's the only plug they get.
0: Confusing. I think Chase Bank is the one on the Ohio Scarlet jerseys. In West Michigan, that maniac killed his wife and their six kids and burned down the house, killed the pets, too. What in the world was that all about? Some of the details are now coming forward. Michael Letts will join us. He's a law enforcement expert for 30 years. It is unimaginable. Complicated. And curiously, there's a lady called Lisa Mills who lives in Kennebunkport who was very much involved in the George Herbert Walker Bush golf tournament, a singer, and I'm sure she's been on this program with me. Well, she is very good friends with the victim's mother. And so it is a strange small world to be connected to something like that by a couple of degrees of separation, but you don't think that can happen in the house next to you? And look what happened. Terrible, terrible, shocking tragedy. Okay, so the Lord has given me a well-instructed tongue to know the word that sustains the weary. He wakens me morning by morning, wakens my ear to listen like one being instructed. And you can pray for that family and anybody who knows them, and pray for yourselves, too, in a situation like that. Welcome to Wednesday. It's Michael Patrick Shields with you. At Meijer, you get more of the things you want most, more local produce, more home decor, more free prescriptions. 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Why would you pay more? And hey, how about this? You can get your lottery tickets there. Somebody won the Mega Millions last night. So that all the way down to $50 million on Friday. And tonight is the Powerball. That's at $663 million. Now, I don't have my ticket yet, so I got to run out and get it. Or I can get the Michigan Lottery app or MichiganLottery.com. Meijer, of course, would be one of the places you could do that. And I already told you all about Meijer, but there's another good reason to go. Good luck. And welcome to Wednesday. And I know it's going to be
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10: After avoiding debates for months, John James just made it clear why. 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
11: "I know when you were born, black people could still be bought and sold in this country, but no one owns me."
10: Huh? 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
13: Spider.
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0: Perry Johnson campaign is really cranking down on John James now that there are two opponents left in the GOP race for the nomination for governor. They have put out a laundry list of reasons why you can't trust John James, the congressman who's running for governor. One of them is his relationship with Democrat Congresswoman Hillary Scolton. James' campaign says they spent a concerning amount of time together. They voted together on some legislation, and that he made a spectacle of himself insisting on sitting next to her at the State of the Union. He's not saying, he's just saying that there's something too cozy about their relationship and there are whispers. They're also upset about John James being on the record claiming about lynching in his family that they say is a lie. The Under the Oaks Project seems to have no record of anyone in his family witnessing a lynching. Also, he accepted $250,000 in taxpayer funds for the campaign that he wasn't eligible for, according to the campaign. And this is a legitimate concern, something to think about when you're, this is what they're saying, legitimate concern. Okay, we have lots of candidates, lots of audio as we come down the stretch here. For instance, here is Haley Stevens, the Democrat nominee possible for U.S. Senate. She and Abdul Al-Sayed are running, seems like maybe neck and neck now, the last two combatants. And here she was with a snazzy audio walking down the street with the Highland Park mayor.
1: Hey, everybody. I am so thrilled to be with my friend and the best mayor in America, Mayor McDonald, mayor of Highland Park. We're knocking doors. And what are we talking to people about today, Mayor?
2: We're talking about getting continuing the progress. We're talking about
1: investment.
2: Making sure that the federal government, the state government and the county government continue to invest in us.
1: We're not leaving Highland Park behind.
2: Thank you.
1: You know, Highland Park's front and center. The people here matter. The neighborhoods here matter. And we're going to keep doing more.
2: And I appreciate that. This is the only person that's been, that's running for U.S. Senate, that's been to Highland Park, has walked with me. Somebody came to talk with me, but they're out walking with me, knocking on doors. And I appreciate her, Bo Haley Stevens for U.S. Senate.
0: Yeah, Haley didn't really want her to answer the questions unless she answered them the way she wanted her to. Giving her the answers. Abdul Al-Sayed, once again on national TV, on MS Now with Katie Tour.
3: You reference this religion and the way you pray. There are people who pray very differently in Michigan as well. A lot of a big Jewish population in Michigan. And a lot of them, you know, feel uncomfortable in this moment about anti-Semitism, about the way that campaigns sometimes speak about what is anti-Semitism and what is not. What do you say to the Jewish community who you're going to want to vote for you about your positions on Israel, on AIPAC funding, et cetera, and how they shouldn't feel alienated by a candidate like you?
4: Well, Katie, I'll tell you this. Nobody understands what it's like.

0: to be discriminated against for how you pray, like someone who gets discriminated against for how we pray. And most of the time, we don't ask how we pray. Most people are asking, what do you pray for? And I pray for peace and dignity and basic goodness for all of our kids, whether they're Jewish kids who are neighboring a couple of houses down from me or my kids who are Muslim. And I'll tell you that it's really important for us to be able to differentiate between Judaism, the Jewish people, Jewish culture, Jewish contributions to this country, which are vast, and AIPAC and Israel. Those are two different things. I, when I'm elected, will be the chief opposition to what the Egyptian government does. Now, my family immigrated from Egypt. That doesn't make me anti-Egyptian. That just means that I want my tax dollars to be spent here rather than sent over there to cement the chokehold of a military dictatorship on its own people. And I apply the same exact principles to Israel. I don't want my tax dollars being spent to backstop apartheid and genocide when they could be used to provide things like glasses or healthcare or schools for our own kids. And I worry that a lot of times people want to use the word anti-Semitism to spread to defend a foreign government. And I think it's just really important for us to differentiate between those two, because I don't want to be held accountable to what another government does simply because I share ethnicity with the people who live there. And I know the same for my Jewish sisters and brothers.
1: I think Benjamin Netanyahu's at the White House now, but they've been keeping him low profile. Back to John James. Now, when he was with Donald Trump at General Motors in Milford the other day, he made a point of saying that Donald Trump won Michigan in presidential elections three times. Here's what he said.
2: Well, again, thank you, Mr. President, for coming back to Michigan, where you've won three times. We very much appreciate your leadership.
1: Of course, that's not true. He won twice. So John James is one of those people who's sort of an election denier. Are you comfortable with that, or was he totally flattering the president? And if so, that's not really something to joke about, is it? Maybe I'll ask Barb Byram about that. Okay, Donald Trump, since we're on his topic, he gave a eulogy for Lindsey Graham. And we'll hear a little of it here. Actually, it sounded, I don't know, what do you think? I thought it was sort of touching.
3: I always cherish the memories of our golf games, and only because of his really, and I will say this memorial service, it's so hard to say, a memorial service for Lindsey, it's hard to say. But I'll admit that one time Lindsey Graham and Annika Sorensen actually beat me and Gary Player together. Can you believe that? Annika played very well that day, actually. But right to the end, Lindsey carried in his golf bag the putter that once belonged to his dad, and he carried it with him with class and with a ring that was so beautiful of his mother, and they were laying right at his bedside. The night he died, they were there. He had them with him at all times. From that pool hall where his parents raised him to the halls of the United States Senate, where he was respected and loved, the son of South Carolina became one of the most important men in the most important country on earth. In a city where politicians often become jaded and cynical, Lindsey Graham never lost the old-fashioned American idealism that brought him to the highest levels of government and life.
1: God rest his soul, and hopefully he's with those parents he missed so much. We can relate. Blue Cross has Michigan covered head to toe, inside and out, ready to help with health and wellness resources for the body and mind. And you can learn more at bcbsm.com. I'm wearing my father's shoes right now.
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8: My sense is that the undecided is down to about 8-9%. If you haven't heard something about the U.S. Senate race so far, you are intentionally not wanting to pay attention to politics, and I question whether those undecided voters are going to end up voting. However, the endorsement by Governor Whitmer will be really important to those people who are identified as undecided.
1: We still have a ways to go before there's a Great Lakes tunnel, even though later we're going to talk about the Gordie Howe Bridge again. And Ryan Duffy from Enbridge Energy talked about how water from Lake Michigan is being used to build the Great Lakes tunnel that will house the Line 5 pipelines. Now, and the water is part of the permitting process that they are going through.
9: We're now in the public comment period for a permit on water use for the project. That comes from Eagle. And so this is another permit we already did have, but now we need to renew it. So that's an important piece, the water. I mean, from the beginning of this whole process, we've been committed to responsible water use, limiting environmental impacts, and really protecting the Great Lakes, because water is, of course, you just played the song about it, one of the state's most important natural assets, and protecting it is really a key part of the project. So during construction, there will be water temporarily drawn from the straits to be used at the different stages of the project, depending on what work is happening. So some of the water will be needed to support excavation and the tunneling, because water is used in the slurry process as the tunnel boring machine moves along and excavates. The water is used out in front of that boring machine as it moves along. And then when the new replacement section of the pipe is in place in the tunnel, we're also going to use water to fill up the pipeline, pressure test that new segment. So we fill it up all the way with water. We bring it to pressure and test that to confirm the pipeline is working like it should before we put it into service. The water really plays a role during and after the construction.
1: Nicole Noel Williams, CEO of Capital Region International Airport at FlyLansing.com, has got places for you to go.
10: So you bring in more carriers, you bring in more services. It provides that competition to keeping the fare structure very competitive. Lansing, traditionally, the fares do stay competitive with both Detroit and other airports throughout the region, but it will add that additional piece to make sure those flights going just in and out of Chicago, if that's your need for the destination, but connecting on really providing that opportunity to the West Coast and many additional international flights with just a single connection right out of the Lansing Airport.
1: It's Michael Patrick Shields through the AT&T microphones.
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11: 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Pat Moody with another edition of Moody on the Move. 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While some might see the terms as interchangeable, talk a little bit about the difference between an urgent care facility and a walk-in.
12: Sure. So our walk-in clinics are more for convenient and access of care. Our urgent care, I would think about it as something where you need medical attention today, but probably not at the level of an emergency room. Here, specifically at Royalton, our community is going to have access not just to seeing providers, but also being able to have their CT or other radiology procedures or labs that need to be drawn right here at that visit. Part of our mission is increasing access to care. Absolutely. And, you know, we don't have enough primary care providers in Southwest Michigan to serve our community. So launching this urgent care and other walk-in clinics has been part of fulfilling that mission to increase access to care.
11: Today's presentation of Moody on the Move is made possible by our good friends at Corwell Health in Southwest Michigan.

0: Well, we have a little bit of time left anyway with school being out. If it's not a year-round school, because there are some of those. It's Michael Patrick Shields with you through the AT&T microphones. Business Leaders from Michigan has put together a roadmap for the next governor. Jeff Donofrio, the CEO of that organization, says, doesn't matter who the governor is, whoever the governor is, whatever they focus on at the beginning of their tenure can define the next 4 to 8 years of activity. So what are the things that the business leaders from Michigan think the governor should focus on? What areas? What elements? The workforce, business fundamentals, and education. And you know, the business leaders from Michigan is made up of the heads of Michigan's largest companies and universities. And you can go to businessleadersformichigan.com if you want to learn more. 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Because when I said education, Lori Higgins' ears perked up, the bureau chief for Chalkbeat Detroit, who's going to talk schools with us for a minute and education, because this always comes up when there's an election, but what about in between? Thank you for being here and welcome to the program.
1: Thanks for having me on.
0: You know, can you tell us what the average voter should be thinking about education when it comes to the candidates we have in front of us now?
1: Well, I think the average voter should be thinking about what their priorities are for Michigan schools. We have to recognize that a number of Michigan residents in any state don't have kids in school. And so their approach to what's best for Michigan might be a little different than someone who's a parent. But I think, you know, we all need to sort of decide, like, who do we think will do the best job to improve Michigan schools, and clearly there is a need given the poor performance by Michigan students on state and national exams, particularly in reading and math.
0: Well, we have some candidates. We'll have to talk about the top position because the CEO of the state's ultimately responsible. Where you say the scores are bad to the point, too, where sometimes they don't even like to test the students. But, what would you say for each candidate going forward? Jocelyn Benson, for instance, the current Secretary of State, seems poised to win the Democrat nomination for governor. What do we know about her and her thoughts on education?
1: Well, we know Jocelyn Benson has a pretty detailed plan on her website of, she's sort of built her plan around five pillars and has a number of steps that she would take underneath each pillar. But the priorities tend to focus on, you know, making sure that every kid in Michigan has a quality education, addressing the need to recruit, pay, and keep educators. And when I say pay them a competitive salary. She is actually recommending that all starting teachers earn a salary of at least $60,000, which right now in Michigan, the average starting salary is about $41,000. So that would be a significant jump. And she's also, you know, focused on preschool, as some of the other candidates are, expanding access to preschool, funding schools, fairly targeting funding toward to the needs of the students. So, you know, students who have greater needs getting additional funding, which is already in place in Michigan as we've moved toward a more weighted funding formula. That is one of her priorities. She has addressed in her plan, you know, some of the specifics, chronic absenteeism, having a more aggressive sort of state plan for addressing chronic absenteeism. And that is something that is critically important because Michigan has a chronic absenteeism program. Many districts have a really large percentage of students who aren't coming to school. And, you know, obviously it makes common sense. If kids aren't coming to school, they're not going to learn.
0: And that means not just on count day, that means every day. And the third grade, you know, comes up again in a different sort of context here where she says you've got to get the kids reading by third grade. That seems to have been drilled into our heads, and we had that third grade reading law for a while, but that's gone now. But still, there is the focus on that. That's sort of the benchmark where you've been learning to read, and then you read to learn, and it's difficult. What about John James on the other side of the coin? What does he know about education, or what is he saying about it?
1: Sure. So building off of what you just said, he is, I think, the only candidate who is pushing for reinstating that third grade retention policy, which would essentially mean that students who are in third grade who are not, reading up to standard, it doesn't mean they don't know how to read, they're just not reading very well, would need to be held back. Now, I'm assuming that he would build in exemptions as the previous law had. And so, like, that wouldn't mean that it would be an automatic thing for all kids in third grade who are not reading well. But that is one of his key priorities. He is also, I would say, probably his chief priority, one that I've heard him talk about quite a bit, is that he plans to opt Michigan in on day one into the Trump administration's federal tax credit scholarship program. There are 31 states that have opted into that right now. Michigan is one that has not. And this program allows people to receive tax credits for donations they make to organizations that provide scholarships for private school tuition, tutoring, and other types of educational expenses. He has said that he believes education is a basic civil right, and that he really wants to, turn Michigan's education around.
0: Chris Swanson, running for the nomination for the Democrats, said that he's not interested in the Mississippi miracle. He wants the Michigan miracle. What is that Mississippi plan? Do you know?
1: The Mississippi plan is built around a lot of things that a lot of states have done. And even some of the things in the Mississippi plan are things that Michigan has done, including the third grade retention that has been a key part of their turnaround. They also invested a lot in literacy, as Michigan has done. That third grade retention law that we had in Michigan was sort of enacted back in 2016 when lawmakers approved a very broad plan to address literacy issues in Michigan. The third grade retention didn't go into effect until, I believe, 2020 or 2021. So some of the things that states like Mississippi have done are things that Michigan has done. I think one thing that maybe makes Mississippi stand out is that they have stuck with their initiatives, whereas Michigan, has stuck with some of them, but not all of them. Chris Swanson says, we don't need the Mississippi miracle here. We can create our own Michigan miracle. And I think he is, I'll talk a little more about his plan. He wants to, keep the state initiative that provides free breakfast and lunch to all students, regardless of income. That was just approved in the state budget again for, I believe, the third year. He wants to expand access to preschool. And he also wants to eliminate the practice that the state has done for many, many years where higher education funding is coming out of the state school aid fund.
0: Thank you, the learning you gave us today. We appreciate that. Lori Higgins.
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0: Oh, it's always a great day in Michigan's great Southwest. I'm Michael Patrick Shields on News Talk Sports 94.9 WSJM.

0: Oh, pretty soon the real band will be playing. I bet they're already practicing at the University of Michigan with the fight songs. And we see now that the Ohio State Buckeyes are going to be wearing a corporate logo on their scarlet jersey for Chase Bank. And Notre Dame is putting SoFi on the jersey. Are we becoming like soccer? Michael Kernicke loves the Wolverines and college football. Co-founder and principal of the Golf Guidance Group, and he was president of the Michigan PGA, and he has worked at many of the famous golf clubs in Florida and in Michigan and in Ohio as well. Thank you for being here, and welcome back to the program.
1: Good morning, my friend. What a great way to start the day with the Hawaiian war chant.
0: Well, you know, like, it was probably IMG and golf that started the logo thing when professional golfers would wear the Amana hats back in the day or logos on their shirts. And now even the football players are getting with it.
1: Well, these kids got to make money, you know. So, and it costs a lot of money to bring these great athletes into various different places. So the reality is, how do we pay for it? Well, you know, corporate will pay for it. I'm not sure, unless you know, maybe you already do, and I've missed it, but who's going to be on the Michigan jersey, but you can plan on it.
0: Oh, my God. I'm going to perish the thought, but we can be creative about that one and think about that. In the meantime, another thing to be creative about is Jeff Shackelford is writing an article sent to us by our friend Patrick Casey, the golf professional, about the majors. And I know that you were on the board at the PGA of America. Do you like the PGA championship being where it is in May? Or you used to have August all to yourself. How do you feel about the majors being played in such a condensed period over these number of years that they have now, which I understand was put into place to appease the PGA Tour's playoff season?
1: Well, you know, there's a lot of wrinkles in this thing. You know, yes, it used to be called, you know, the majors last stand in August, you know, type of thing. Too many things play into it, and frankly, to answer your question, I like it. It does determine you're not going to have too many majors. You know, you might not have Oakland Hills in the middle of May. You never know. It could be snowing. But yet, in the same token, I like the fact of having the Players Championship, the Masters, the PGA, the U.S. Open, the British Open, you know, all, and then the Players Championship, all kind of spread out months. And then you got Olympics golf in there now. And, you know, the big deal is it really wasn't so much as, well, it was about the playoff season, but it was about the NFL and college football and everything else starting, you know, around Labor Day. And so consequently, I think having them once a month and the PGA going first, I'm okay with that.
0: Well, they used to complain because the Players' Championship was up against the NCAA basketball, and then they finally put that back into March where it belongs. So I guess we'll see what happens. But you can't, I don't know, you can't fight the NFL. Everybody gives up when it comes to the NFL. But if you had the Masters,
1: you got
0: in April,
1: that right, Michael. You got that right. That's the big cash cow. So for TV,
0: To go back to the University of Michigan, what happened to the golf course there? This is, you know, a prized Alistair McKenzie golf course, and all the greens are orange.
1: Well, you know, I got to tell you, I can only go by the articles that I've read, and it sounds like this is vandalism, and it looks like they have I'm not going to say suspects, but they've got some video of some people that might have been doing that, and I think they're looking into it, but they've spread a chemical. I don't, for what reason, I don't know. Given what goes on in today's life, it's sad. It's just so sad, and so consequently, you know, grass is grass. They'll figure it out. They'll have, but it's going to cost a lot of money to get back. And yes, it is a gem. I mean, not because it's University of Michigan. Alistair McKenzie is one of the premier historic designers of the world in Michigan. Crystal Downs, what a great spot. And he was building Crystal Downs, designing it and building it while they were doing Augusta National. And he also did, so many courses out west and, all around the world. So, University of Michigan is, that golf course is a terrific course. They'll get it figured out.
0: Somebody was able to put the poison into the groundskeeping liquid, I guess, that they would use to put on the course, because they got all 18 greens. It's not like they snuck on, cut through the fence, and poured chemicals on a couple of the greens. Somebody was very serious about it. And if they were trying to make some kind of point, the point's missed, because I don't see that it didn't come out to say free Palestine or anything like that. But I see that, it's kind of ironic that Michigan University might have to turn to Michigan State to help with this because of their expertise in turf grass. But I also read in the article that there was somebody from Arcadia Bluffs who was helping them out. And your old friend Bill Shriver up there at Arcadia Bluffs has been the manager forever. But it's interesting. Golf shrinks the world, as you say.
1: It does, but and if you want to dial it in even more, Rich Postma, who is the owner of Arcadia Bluffs, is a huge Michigan supporter. In fact, he donated the clubhouse at the University of Michigan course. And I'm sure that somehow Rich and his benevolence, because he is really a benevolent guy and he's been terrific for many different charities, but he's a big lover of the University of Michigan. So consequently, I think that maybe, I don't know for sure, but that's probably how the Arcadia Bluffs routine got in there.
0: Well, it's sad, but thank you for the expertise. Michael Kernicke, who is also the author of the book Golf Short Game for Dummies, that he wrote with this particular dummy. And you can get it wherever your books are sold. Golf Short Game for Dummies will help you with your game. And then you can maybe challenge the Alistair McKenzie University of Michigan golf course with its orange greens sometime soon.
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10: 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The South Haven Steelheaders annual fish boil is Saturday, August 8th from 4 until 6:30 at the Huron Street Pavilion. Don't miss this popular annual event featuring lake trout and salmon, potatoes, onions, rolls, coleslaw, and don't forget the melted butter. It's awesome. Don't miss it. The Steelheaders Annual Fish Boil, Saturday, August 8th from 4 until 6:30 or until all the food's gone at the Huron Street Pavilion in South Haven.
8: On the day when Anthony Fauci is testifying, Donald Trump has reposted the time Fauci went out and threw the first pitch at the Washington Nationals game. And Donald Trump, he's upset because he says, Fauci told everyone he was a great basketball player, so you assume he'd be able to throw a ball to home plate. Turns out he was a phony on that, too, just like everything else. He was a terrible athlete, and this is the worst throw I've ever seen in watching first pitches. And when Fauci threw the ball, it went flying way, way, way to the left of the catcher. It sounded like this.
11: Dr. Fauci, when you're ready, it's your pitch.
8: There he was out there in his Nationals jersey. His mask on outside at a baseball game. Being the belle of the ball. Okay. I know you love baseball and you love baseball broadcasting. We do. Mike Dadano posts little passages about baseball. He gets upset. And this time he was upset about Pete Crow Armstrong. And it sounds like this.
12: It might be time for the MLB to drug test Pete Crow Armstrong. Heroin, fentanyl, crystal meth, cocaine. He's doing something. Because this happens every night with this guy.
13: Tonight he's giving up grand slams. Last night he's dropping routine pop flies. He's swinging out of his jock strap. And then on Sunday, he's arguing with some chick in the stands. Then about an hour and a half later on Sunday, he's at it again. He's making more defensive errors. I mean, what are you doing? But no worries. He's at it again on Friday. He's completely clueless. This is the third out of the inning. He's diving back in the first. I'm just in disbelief. This is all in a week. Wake up, you pencil neck.
8: Now, how about that for baseball broadcasting?
14: It's different than what we're used to. There's no question about it.
8: He loves it.
14: And Pete Crow Armstrong, for what it's worth, is a really good player. I mean, he's a all-star and arguably one of the better players. But you know what? Everybody makes mistakes. Yeah, no question. The Cubs did win last night over the Cardinals 10-2. The Mariners rallied past the Dodgers 7-6. And finally, we had a Tigers game that the Tigers had no issue with the team. They beat the Orioles 14-0. And that's brought to you by Dean Transportation.
8: It is embarrassing to slide back into first on the third out, though. You don't even know how many outs it is. We're out. It's MPS. 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
1: I'm Ken Lundberg. With less than a week remaining before Michigan's August 4th primary election, more than 832,000 voters have already cast ballots. The Michigan Secretary of State says 832,435 voters have voted, representing about 11% of all active registered voters statewide. More than 800,000 absentee ballots have been returned, while more than 30,000 voters have cast votes during the early voting period. As of Tuesday morning, nearly 2 million voters had requested a mail-in ballot. That includes more than 1.9 million people on the permanent mail ballot list. Compared to the same point before the 2022 primary, mail ballot requests are up nearly 59%, while return ballots have increased by almost 36%. The Secretary of State reminds voters that absentee ballots must be received by their local clerk no later than 8 p.m. on Election Day. Locally, municipalities throughout Berrien, Cass, and Van Buren counties have issues on the ballot. Visit your local clerk or county clerk office online or in person for more information. Safety improvements and local hires. The Twin Cities Area Transportation Authority Board has received a positive update on staffing at the Dial-A-Ride bus service. That since management was taken over by VIA Transportation. Speaking on Tuesday night, Takata Director Tressa Greshak said VIA rehired most of Dial-A-Ride's previous employees.
21: 85% of the previous staff was hired on by VIA. This is after their interview process. They also received extensive training, including safety things, kind of standard driving, and then on the new technology.
1: Greshak was also asked previously about how many employees live in the city of Benton Harbor. She shared those figures with trustees on Tuesday.
21: Before VIA, we actually only had 38% of our staff were Benton Harbor city residents. I was surprised by that. Right now, that number is sitting at 54%. This is not a requirement for being hired on by Takata, by VIA. It's just something we like to keep an eye on.
1: Greshak said those numbers include only employees who live within Benton Harbor city limits, not the broader 49022 zip code. She also said Dial-A-Ride's safety score has improved from 58 out of 100 in mid-June to 93 out of 100 now. She credits efforts to reduce driver cell phone use through a live camera system and to encourage drivers and passengers to wear their seatbelts. The city of South Haven has launched a new webpage to provide updated information about beach conditions. City manager Kate Hosier says the new Safe Beach Day platform expands on the information the city previously provided. The city partnered with Watchtower Digital Command Services to develop the Safe Beach Day platform, which is available through the city's website. In the WSJM newsroom, I'm Ken Lundberg.
22: ABC News, I'm Sherry Preston. Over and over again in a Senate hearing on COVID, Dr. Anthony Fauci saying,
23: under the advice of my attorneys, I will invoke my right under the Fifth Amendment of the Constitution to refrain from answering your questions.
22: Senate Homeland Security Committee Chair Rand Paul demanding answers about how COVID started and how it was handled. Toward the end of Senator Paul's questioning, one of Fauci's lawyers began talking, Paul responding,
24: I said, sit quietly, you are not recognized. Another word and you're gone.
22: Well, the lawyer kept going.
24: Security, please remove him from the room.
22: Many of the Senator Paul's questions centered on diaries that Fauci kept that were discovered on federal servers. Fresh attacks in the Middle East, Jordan shooting down missiles it says were launched by Iran. Trump administration ending subsidies for Medicare Part D, which covers prescription drugs. Some estimates say that could push premiums up to $20 a month. This is ABC News.
25: I'm Arthur Havlicek, President and CEO of the Southwest Michigan Regional Chamber. On August 4th, five of our communities will vote on renewing the Southwest Michigan Regional Airport Millage. And while our chamber doesn't endorse ballot measures often, this one was important enough to earn it. Our airport is a critical public asset that supports employers, education, and emergency response for our community. 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
3: 77 today under clear skies. Clear skies tonight, lows around 61. Lots of sunshine tomorrow, highs around 81. Temperatures near average Friday and Saturday with highs from the upper 70s to the low 80s. Slight chance of rain showers Friday, chance for storms with heavy rain on Saturday. Looking at the long range, 79 Sunday, 81 Monday, and 84 on Tuesday. Right now, 66. That's your updated forecast. I'm meteorologist Paul Trombley.
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4: As a public service, and because we like her, Barb Byram is about to take the radio stage, the Ingham County clerk, and she's laughing. And, oh, we can live and laugh at it all, but it's election time, primary election, and then we can start all over with the general. Thank you for being here, and welcome back to the program.
29: Oh, my soul. Thank you, Michael Patrick, for having me. Happy election season.
4: What do we need to know now? Because we know next Tuesday is the old-fashioned show-up-in-person kind of thing. But until then, we're just chomping at the bit. You know, we're done with the debates and everything else, and we just want to do it. How do we do it?
29: How do you do it? So if you already have an absentee ballot, Michigan voters, if you already have your absentee ballot, you have many options at this point. You can take it to your local clerk's office. You can put it in your local clerk's drop box, or you can take it to your early vote site and feed it through the tabulator, or you can take it to your precinct, your polling location, on election day and feed it through the tabulator. If you don't have your absentee ballot yet, totally fine. You can go to your early vote site, request your ballot, vote your ballot, feed it through the tabulator, or as you like to say, the old-fashioned way, Michael Patrick, you can go on election day. Polls are open on Tuesday, August 4th from 7 a.m. until 8 p.m. local time, and vote the old-fashioned way. But the important part is that you exercise your right to vote.
4: How do you find out where all these places are?
29: Yeah, so the best way to find out where these places are is to go to michigan.gov/vote. Put in your personal information and locate your early vote site, your polling location for election day, and you can even track to make sure your ballot has, in fact, been received by your local clerk.
4: What if you say, oh, I think I got that thing in the mail. I just got back from the cottage, and I'm not sure. Did I take it up there with me or what? And you don't have your ballot, but you got an absentee ballot.
29: Yeah, you need to contact your clerk immediately, your local clerk. You can go to their office or go to the early vote site, but you need to contact your local clerk immediately. Find out, did you return that ballot? Have you already voted? Because they'll be able to tell you. And if you haven't already voted, you can spoil that ballot and vote a new ballot and feed it through the tabulator. But you need to contact your local clerk immediately.
4: Okay, so if you got an absentee ballot in the mail, and you might have gotten it automatically, because if you requested to be on the automatic list, it came, I hope, can't just go to the early voting site or on election day and vote. You have to account somehow for that ballot?
29: Well, if you haven't returned it yet, You can go to your early vote site. You can go on election day. But the best course of action at this point is contacting your local clerk to see, did you return it? You can check that at michigan.gov/vote. Because, you know, ballots, absentee ballots were mailed out a while ago. So you may have forgotten or you may have lost it. Regardless of the case, you need to double check. 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Make sure you are exercising your right to vote.
4: What if you haven't registered yet?
29: We have same-day voter registration in the great state of Michigan. This is a constitutional protection we have. So you need to go to your local clerk, your city or township clerk, show proof of residency, and you can register to vote on election day and be issued a ballot on election day, vote that ballot, and hand it right back over to the clerk.
4: What is proof,
29: so
4: of, proof of residency? What does that mean?
29: A utility bill, a lease. Something like that is your proof of residency if you're not already registered to vote.
4: That's all it takes, huh?
29: Yep. You have to prove your residency, show your ID if you are registering on election day.
4: And well, you mean to say that you must have to show an ID when you register too, no?
29: Yes. Yep. Yeah.
4: So you can
29: have a photo ID state. Yeah.
4: Okay. So photo ID and like a gas bill or something.
29: Right. Yep. Yeah.
4: Okay.
29: And your photo ID could be your school ID, a concealed pistol license, something like that that has your picture on it.
4: Well, if you got a concealed pistol license, I presume you needed an ID to get that in the first place. But that's
29: yes.
4: Outside.
29: But if you just moved to Michigan, then there's that.
4: Okay. mi.gov/vote. And by the way, the place that you vote on election day might be and probably is a different place maybe than where the early voting would be.
29: Excellent point, Michael Patrick. That's why it's important to go to michigan.gov/vote, put your data in there, and locate where your early vote site is, what their hours are, because they might be different hours, and then also where your polling location is on election day, because those will likely be different locations for you.
4: It's too late now, isn't it, to mail in safely your ballot?
29: I do not recommend mailing ballots back at this point. We are less than a week out. Mail has been taking so much more time. So if you want to get your voted ballot to your local clerk, the best course of action at this point is placing it in their drop box, handing it over the counter at your local clerk's office, or going to that early vote site, feeding it through the tabulator, or holding off until election day and feeding it through the tabulator at your polling location on election day. But ballots must be in the possession of the local clerk by 8 p.m. local time in order to be tabulated.
4: Can you tell in Ingham County and maybe around the state if there has been a lot of early voting and also mail-in ballots?
29: Yes, there has. So in Ingham County specifically, yesterday when I checked, we had 15% voter turnout already, and that's just early voting and absentee voting. Ingham County had 28,000 ballots that have been cast either early or during absentee voting options. And Michigan, the Michigan data is 801,695 ballots had been returned. That's when I checked yesterday afternoon. So ballots are coming in, and it's not too late to exercise your right to vote. So I encourage all of your listeners to make sure they are having their voice heard at the ballot box.
4: Is that a lot? Is that a high number, you think?
29: You know, as a clerk, I like to see 100% voter turnout because that's what we plan for. But, you know, we'll see. This election season seems to be have a lot of people engaged just with the political mail I've been receiving. So I look forward to high voter turnout numbers.
4: One quick question. I noticed a video from Jocelyn Benson where she was reminding everybody that early voting was available. And she was encouraging people to vote like you did. She's the Secretary of State, also running for governor. And at the end of the video, she said, "I'll see you at the polls." And that kind of struck me a little strange because she is a candidate, and there are rules about candidates at the polls, aren't there?
29: There absolutely are rules. There are so many rules in regards to election day and election administration. See at the polls is a phrase that I've heard being used many times. You likely won't see the Secretary of State at the polls unless she herself is going to her polling location to vote. As candidates are to stay 100 feet away from the entrance of the polling location on election day or during an early vote, unless they are going to exercise their right to vote.
4: I see. Maybe she should have said, see 100 feet from the polls. Barb Byram, Ingham County Clerk. Thank you.
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11: Hi, everybody. Pat Moody with another edition of Moody on the Move. 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

0: Well, if you haven't prayed in a long time because you haven't been inspired to pray, we will give you a couple of reasons to pray this morning, or at least to touch your heart and say, "There, but by the grace of God go I." And that is, an 11-year-old camper is dead after a tree fell on him at the Boy Scouts camp in Muskegon County on Thursday, July 23rd, according to the Muskegon County Sheriff's Office. The camper was from River Forest, Illinois, and was walking on the trails at the Scout Reservation there, Owasippi Road, and a large tree fell and struck him, and he died from his injuries. Nobody expects that to happen, especially to that poor little fellow. Can you imagine a family trying to deal with something like that? Completely unimaginable. And this, of course, on a week when a wife was murdered alongside her six children by her husband, who, she accused him of having an affair with a younger intern. And so he fatally shot the children and his wife and the pets and then burned down the home. This is madness. Savagery in our world, and we have sometimes only to ask why, because we can't understand these things. We cannot get our head around these things. I can't. It's Michael Patrick Shields with you through the AT&T microphones. I also have been seeing lately, and I never know what to believe online, but that there have been a lot of attacks, it seems like, on Catholic churches and cathedrals, people lighting fires and trying to burn places down in France and other places. Paul Long is the CEO of the Michigan Catholic Conference, and he's on our radio stage, our AT&T line. Thank you for being here, and bless you for being our friend.
1: Well, good morning, Michael Patrick, and thanks for inviting me on this morning. You know, it's an honor to be on a day when you've had Michael Kernicke, and I presume Dennis Muchmore will be up shortly, so thank you.
0: You are such a supporter of the show to know that, and you're absolutely right. That means you're in the sweet spot, young man, and I appreciate that very much. Do you think there's a war against the Christian Catholic Church in other parts of the world, and maybe even here?
1: Well, yes, there is. There's a growing anti-Catholicism in the world, but particularly here in America. We've seen since 2020, there have been over 500 attacks on Catholic churches, Catholic shrines, Catholic sites, Catholic schools. There's been 23 in this year alone of 2026. And so it is something that is obviously problematic. It is, we know of and we learn of on a daily basis the anti-Semitism that's going on in this country, and which is troubling and is horrible. But we also have an anti-Catholicism problem in this country that doesn't get a lot of attention, but nonetheless is a problem nonetheless.
0: I can't help but think if this was happening to mosques, it would be right on the front page, and you would hear a lot about it. So thank you for bringing this to our attention, and sad though it is. Now, you know the program, so you know we're on WKZO in Kalamazoo, and the Catholic Diocese of Kalamazoo is giving congratulations, and so are we, to Bishop Loos. Is that how you say

0: say his name. What happened with him?
1: Losey. Bishop Edward Losey. He's the fifth bishop of the Diocese of Kalamazoo. He's been the bishop for 3 years and 4 days. He was ordained and installed as the bishop on the 25th of July in 2023. He's also the apostolic administrator for the Diocese of Steubenville, and he's been doing that for the last 2 years. Earlier this week, the big news for Bishop Losey is that earlier this week, Pope Leo XIV appointed him, along with six others from across the world, to serve a five-year term on the apostolic signatura. Now, Bishop Losey is a canon lawyer. He has 2 degrees in canon lawyer, a base degree, and then he has a doctorate in canon law. And so this is a tremendous recognition of his abilities in the world of canon law. It is a significant sign of how highly regarded Bishop Losey is by the Holy See. Now, the apostolic signatura is essentially the Supreme Court of the Catholic Church. It is the final court of judgment in any ecclesiastical affair. It is the final court of judgment with regard to resolving appeals between the various dicasteries of the Roman Curia. It is the final court with regard to looking at judgments regarding, if a parish suppression is appealed, it winds up going up to the apostolic signatura. If there is a decree against a member of the clergy that strips them of the right to be a member of the clergy, if it's appealed, it winds up going all the way to the apostolic signatura. And it also exercises oversight over the proper administration of justice in all of the church's tribunals and over all of the church law. Canon law is the law of the church, and it is what judges, it is what guides the laws of the Vatican, and all of the laws then are reviewed and finalized by this court.
0: He doesn't have to leave Kalamazoo to do that, does he?
1: He doesn't. The members, there are about 20 members of the apostolic signatura, and they serve in panels of five. They do not live in Rome. But it means, he does a lot of traveling between Kalamazoo and Steubenville presently. This is going to add to his travel schedule.
0: Steubenville is where Dean Martin is from, by the way. It might surprise a lot of people that the Italian crooner is from Steubenville. All right, WKZO, we look forward to maybe speaking to the bishop sometime. And I have a Columbo. One more question for Paul Long after this short break. He's CEO of the Catholic Conference.
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one afternoon to go play Spyglass Hill. And we had a wonderful time. We all enjoyed it very much. And we finished the day with having a couple of pops at the overlook.

0: Monterey has deep discounted prices from what you see up at the pro shop, and they did find a lovely shirt with the shamrocks, and then the white shirt with lovely green shamrocks, and then the Pebble Beach logo.
1: A good tip there, and a little bit of Irish mixed in. When you were looking over that 18th hole in Stillwater Cove and the place that you've seen on television for all those years, they had not only the U.S. Open there, but, of course, the Bing Crosby Clam Bake and all that history. How did it look?
0: You know, it was the views were incredible, and the opportunity to be there and to just soak that in as someone who has love the game of golf for all these years. You know, it was very special. And you think back, as you say, to those old time golf matches that have been played there, and thinking of Bing Crosby, knowing that Jim Nantz lived somewhere along the property. It was a special day and one that I'll always remember.
1: Thank you very much. Yeah, Sam Punty and his son Nick visited Jim Nantz last week. They're the proprietors of Sibley Gardens in Riverview, Michigan, where Jim Nantz pops in when he comes to town. Right downriver there, if you can believe it. Paul Long, Michigan Catholic Conference with Michael Patrick Shields.
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2: Oh, it's a lot of fun to go to a ball game when the Fighting Tigers play.
1: There's J.P. McCarthy, the radio star who mentored me when I was his producer all those years ago. He made it to the Hall of Fame, and I made it to this microphone. And we went to the Tiger games together once in a while. He would say, hey, we're going to the afternoon game. So, okay. And he says, when I get up to leave, we all get up to leave. That was his rule. So we did about three innings usually over by the dugout. That it was good fun, a lot of fun to go to the ball game, as the song says. Michael Patrick Shields with you. Blue Cross has Michigan covered head to toe, inside and out, ready to help with health and wellness resources for the body and mind. And you can learn more at bcbsm.com. Tony, I just put two spoons, which I keep in the freezer, underneath my eyes and held them there.
11: Really?
1: Because I read somewhere that when you wake up in the morning, if you do that, it fires up your lymphatic system. And I suppose maybe it would take down some of the swelling, too, from your eyes from sleeping. But it's supposed to fire you up so you're ready to rock. And I don't know if it's, if it's true or if it just feels that way. But there is an article at ahealthiermichigan.org. Are there real health benefits to lymphatic massage? So see for yourself the answer there, and maybe you might try doing that too. But there's all sorts of cool stuff at ahealthiermichigan.org, which is put out by Blue Cross Blue Shield of Michigan, including, you know, accessible beaches in Michigan with wheelchair access and beach mats. Now, you might not think a wheelchair goes with sand, but until you have mobility issues or someone you love has them, you don't realize how savvy that is. And it was George Herbert Walker Bush, you might remember, who passed the Accessibility Act back in the day. This is all the way back in the, you know, late 80s, early 90s. Anyway, it's there. And so there are beaches in Michigan you can go to that have, it's like kind of like like a mat that goes out all the way to the water. The benefits of boredom is another article. And there are all sorts of, Silver Lake sand dunes right there. Speaking of dunes, is right there. I mean, I could be in this all day. So check it out for yourself and see what you think. It's ahealthiermichigan.org. We have a baseball report, believe it or not, from Andy Hetzel. Andy Hetzel is the guy who publishes that. ahealthiermichigan.org, the vice president of corporate communications at Blue Cross Blue Shield of Michigan, who was at the Tiger game last night. And guess what? An amazing thing happened for only the 22nd time in baseball history. Andy Hetzel, what was it?
12: I wasn't sure that I was going to be your roving correspondent for baseball reporting today, Michael Patrick. But no, it was an extraordinary game to be at because the Tigers, as the home team, scored in every inning of that game. And that has only been done 22 times in the modern history of the game. And it was extraordinary to be there last night. And I heard or I read this morning in some of the coverage that it was only the second time that a team had scored in every inning and shut out its opponent, which is even more extraordinary. I didn't know that when I posted on Facebook last night. But, yeah, what a game to be at. It was great to see the Tigers score some runs.
1: Is that something that you realize at some stage, like, huh, they've scored in every inning, or did they make an announcement, or when did it come to you?
12: No, I was there with my brother Patrick, who is an Orioles fan, and he comes in from his home in Illinois almost every year to see that series. And I was saying to him, I was saying, Pat, you know, I bet you somebody in Boise, Idaho went down to Vegas and bet the Tigers would score every inning of this game. I wonder what the odds of that bet are. But yeah, we were talking about it as the runs rolled up during the course of the game.
1: Wow, we will check.

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0: Learn and grow in the epicenter of Greater Metro Detroit at Oakland University. 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Dennis Muchmore was a trustee. Oakland University, he's now a senior advisor with the Honeppin firm. He was chief of staff for Governor Rick Snyder, and he was in office when they cooked up the idea of a Gordie Howe Bridge. And I hear Tony Cuthbert and the orchestra there playing Mustang Sally because the governor put out a video driving across the bridge in a black convertible. And here's what it sounded like when she touted the bridge.
1: It's great. You know, I love infrastructure. We're repairing and rebuilding infrastructure, but to see something brand new like this built is a testament to what's possible. And when we work together and we focus on solving problems, you can see what that can result in. It's really exceptional and going to be so important for our redundancy, homeland security, and, of course, our economic future. You know, when I ran, I highlighted the Mackinac Bridge. Bridges bring people together. They strengthen the economy. And I often thought about when G-Men and Williams got to open up that bridge. It's really cool to be able to drive over this one. I love driving. I'm a Michigander, so, you know, getting in my own vehicle and taking off is part of my identity, and it's about freedom and independence, and it felt good. I'm looking forward to driving again.
0: In the Post, Dennis Muchmore, the governor wrote, "I made sure this bridge opened to deliver a better economic future for all." Is that fair for her to take that kind of credit for the Gordie Howe Bridge?
2: Well, I think every elected official anywhere can take as much credit as they want as long as the bridge gets open and everybody starts going forward. I mean, I think it's a wonderful, wonderful bridge, and it has tremendous economic value to Michigan. And I'm just happy to see everybody on that bridge and going back and forth. And I'm so pleased for our Canadian friends who are such wonderful partners in all of this and such incredible people. As a country, they've been supportive of the United States always, and they've always been there when it's been important, and they were there on this bridge. And I thank Prime Minister Harper and Prime Minister Trudeau and Prime Minister Carney for all of their efforts. And I think if you go back and you pull up John Baird, who was the finance minister and minister rate, and you get so many people involved, and Drew Dilkins, who's the mayor of Windsor and just a fabulous person, you can't come up with enough superlatives on people like them and Rick Snyder and Kirk Steidel and Andy. You know, it's just a wonderful group of people who work together to pull off an incredible, incredible project.
0: Well, my uncle Denny Shields is going to drive across there today. His friends in Canada he stays with, the Monkers, are going to drop him off there. He's going to have a chance to go over it long before I will. So I'm getting curious to find out from him if you can see over the side, because from the videos that I've seen, there seems to be walls that would stop the drivers from taking in the view, unless I'm wrong. Or maybe you know, but we'll find out from Denny after he does that.
2: Get that eyewitness report.
0: Get a view of downriver from up there. ESP. We had Paul Long on a few minutes ago, and he mentioned you. He was looking forward to the interview. And one of the things we talked about is he just made a visit out to Pebble Beach for the first time. And Dennis and Tony, you know, Dennis is the ultimate diplomat, Dennis Muchmore. But my policy on things like this is if someone's telling you about their trip and it's a place that they've gone and they're excited about it, as they should be, there's no reason to rain on their parade by saying, "Well, I went to Pebble Beach 5 years ago." You know what I mean? Just let them have their moment.
2: I do.
0: You know what I mean? There's no need.
2: No.
0: But when I'm since he's gone now, when I was there, it was the Pebble Beach Food and Wine Festival. And the irony was I was playing in a scramble on the Pebble Beach links, and they had chefs out there, celebrity chefs. Mario Batali was there and some others. And sure enough, here comes the celebrity chef, the executive chef from Joe's Stone Crab in Miami. And I thought, could life be any better than playing golf on the Pebble Beach links and the chef from Joe's comes around in a cart serving food? Pretty, pretty good. Unbelievable. That's that.
2: Well, a lot of us, including Tony Cuthbert, think that your life is pretty good as it stands anyway.
3: Concur. So
0: I try to share it, though. You know that. Especially with Tony.
2: I don't know. He hasn't. Tony, has he taken you to Joe's Stone Crab for a complimentary dinner?
3: I've been to Joe's with MBS. Yes, and it was the fried chicken and the potato thing that they got going on down there, and it was a great
0: hash
3: time.
0: Browns.
3: The hash browns. It was fun.
0: Tell them what else. Not only did you get to go there, tell them what else you got.
3: We got the ultimate tour of the kitchen. I mean, this is a city on its own, and it was awesome. It was really cool to see how that operation works.
2: Boy, so I there. Tell you, you really rate, yeah. You rate pretty well, because Paul Long and I don't think we've ever had that invitation. So we'll wait around for it with Tim McGuire, and we'll say the three of us will stand around like we always do in awe of Michael Patrick Shields and wait for him to spring one of the surprises on us.
0: Be careful what you wish for. I tell you that. And by the way, Paul Long is tough to book too. Believe me, I've tried to invite him to a lot of things, and he's got a pretty, pretty heavy schedule. But yeah, how about Dennis? Maybe when the Detroit Lions are playing the weekend after the election at Miami, maybe we can get Stephen Ross and Jocelyn Benson and her husband to get us into the suite with Tim McGuire, and maybe Paul Arnold will show up. He's got friends in Miami too. We can get that all sorted out. And Tony Cuthbert will have to come to that. It's MPS, truly blessed with friendship. 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
0: You know, Tony, Dennis Muchmore can talk like that, that I get to do all these things. There is a guide that can help you learn how to do the same thing. Do you remember what that book is called?
3: Is it Invite Yourself to the Party?
0: Wherever books are sold, mostly at Amazon.com, though. Yes, written by MPS about throwing yourself into the mix and having some fun.
3: But that remember, you do. That you do.
0: It comes with, it should come with a disclaimer at the front. Be careful, okay? It's kind of like watching those Jackass movies. Don't try this at home, but I'm telling you, do try it at home. One of the places I've been blessed to go over the years is Boyne, and Larry Olmsted has too. He's the author of Fans, How Watching Sports Makes Us Happier, Healthier, and More Understanding. And if you're at the Alpine course today at Boyne Mountain, you'll be happy and you'll be healthy because you'll be seeing the final round of the Tournament of Champions, Larry.
6: Absolutely, and I have played that Alpine course at Boyne. You know, it plays mostly downhill, which makes us normal people feel like big hitters, but not big hitters like these guys who are tearing it up. After it's a three-day tournament. After the first day, you had five guys tied for first place and 12 more within two shots. So it's been a pretty action-packed event. After the second day, going into the final round today, we've got three guys tied for the lead, all of them Michiganers, including Tyler Kopp of Ann Arbor, who's an old mini-tour player, Eric LeBeau of Lansing, and Matt Thompson of Jonesville. But again, there's about half a dozen guys within two strokes of him, including Canton's James Piatt, who went to Detroit Catholic High School, was the U.S. amateur champion, and played on the LIV Tour. So you've got some real action going on out there. The leaders are at 9 under 135. Again, a lot of people at 136, 137. Anything could happen. At least probably a dozen people in the mix for today.
0: James Piatt went to Michigan State, too, and Larry Olmsted. I think the reason you like the Alpine course is it's right next to the top of Boyne Mountain where the chairlift lets you off. So you could ski down one side and golf down the other.
6: Absolutely. You know, now that Boyne also keeps skiing pretty late, you definitely could play golf and ski the same day. But the other thing is, you know, you've also, you know, if you're heading up that way, you should to see the tournament, you should definitely check out Skybridge, Michigan as well. It's such a great attraction.
0: That gives you a chance to take in the view, winter or summer, all the way down to beautiful Deer Lake and for miles and miles of Michigan. He's Larry Olmsted. I'm Michael Patrick Shields.
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12: I'm Ken Lundberg. Nine suspects have been arrested following a human trafficking and prostitution sting in Berrien County. The Berrien County Sheriff's Department says it worked with multiple agencies on Monday's operation and made more than 50 contacts, arrested nine suspects, made three felony arrests, and recovered a firearm and cocaine. The department says people identified as potential victims of exploitation were offered aid and information on how to leave the commercial sex trade. Berrien County Sheriff Chuck Hyde says the department targets prostitution rings because of their connection to human trafficking.
13: We're trying to obviously look out for the victims of human trafficking, and one form of them being exploited is the sexual prostitution type of crimes that we concentrated on in this activity last night.
12: Those arrested face charges that include solicitation of a prostitute, carrying a concealed weapon, possession of cocaine, resisting and obstructing, and a parole violation. Three of the nine suspects are from Benton Harbor. Local economic development group Cornerstone Alliance has announced they're partnering with the City of Benton Harbor, the Southwest Michigan Planning Commission, and the University of Notre Dame School of Architecture on a new effort to plan the future of Benton Harbor's riverfront and downtown. Cornerstone Alliance's Andrew Hahn says the city recently received grants to reduce flooding and improve transportation infrastructure along Riverview Drive, creating new development opportunities. The partners are now planning to invite the public to help shape a plan.
14: We want to hear from the community. What mix of uses? What types of things do you want to see? Where have you gone that you've seen a public space or a particular business or use that was really inspirational that you think would be welcomed and a good fit?
12: Hahn says the planning process will focus on housing, recreation, public spaces, connectivity, and economic development along the riverfront. Public listening sessions are scheduled for next week, Monday and Wednesday, with information gathered there to be used in future meetings. Hahn says the Riverview Drive corridor has been identified as a redevelopment priority since the 1980s. St. Joseph City Commissioners have approved five additional late-night outdoor concerts at the Sandbar Grill this summer, prompting a broader discussion about adopting a city noise ordinance. Owner Tom Jennings told commissioners the city has allowed live music past the standard 10 p.m. cutoff in recent years without issue. He requested permission to host live bands until 11:30 p.m. on five Friday nights from July 31st through September 11. Mayor Brooke Thomas expressed concern, noting the city has received noise complaints this summer.
15: This is in a very residential area, and so we took a risk allowing this. I'm a little hesitant to add additional dates at this point.
12: The commission approved the additional performances through 11:30 p.m., with Mayor Thomas casting the lone no vote. In the WSJM newsroom, I'm Ken Lundberg.
16: ABC News, I'm Sherry Preston. Senator Rand Paul questioning Dr. Anthony Fauci about his response to the coronavirus, his advice during the pandemic, and its origins.
17: You were not a detached observer. You had an institutional interest in the public believing that federally funded research had nothing to do with the pandemic. It was a conflict of interest from the very beginning.
16: Fauci strongly denies the accusations, but throughout the hearing, he has been pleading the fifth, saying on the advice of his lawyers. Firefighters in southwest France continue battling that uncontained wildfire as temperatures are forecast to hit 104 degrees today. Iran launching a barrage of missiles at American forces in the Middle East. The U.S. partnering with Saudi Arabia to also hit Iran-backed militias in neighboring Iraq. Oil prices jumping back up there again amid the fighting. The markets are sinking as well, down 752. Federal Reserve's policy board expected this afternoon to keep interest rates steady. This is ABC News.
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21: Bright sunshine today with highs around 77. Tonight, lows dip down to about 61. High of 81 tomorrow, mainly sunny. Low 80s Friday with a slight chance for showers. Turning cooler Saturday with highs in the upper 70s and storms. Right now, it's 72 degrees. 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I'm meteorologist Paul Trombley.
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0: Well, last hour we were talking with Paul Long, who got to go to Pebble Beach, and Dennis Muchmore, who helped build the Gordie Howe Bridge and make the deal. I mean, he wasn't out there with a spade and a shovel or anything like that, but he was Governor Snyder's chief of staff. And we were talking to Andy Hetzel, who was at the Tiger game yesterday, and how blessed we are to be able to do all these things. And I got some stick from Dennis Muchmore, you know, about, yeah, you live a pretty good life. We all want to go with you and Tim McGuire and everybody and all that. So I was like, yeah, okay. It's true. But it does come with some sacrifice, I will warn you. The book that I wrote called Invite Yourself to the Party shows how you get yourself in the mix and try to get some unique experiences, you know, try to get behind the scenes if you can. It's not for everybody, and sometimes it doesn't work, and sometimes it, in fact, it fails spectacularly. But I'm just saying, let's take, for example, Peter LaSalle, who was the producer of The Tonight Show with Johnny Carson and David Letterman, and I think he got, he had all sorts of shows going in his day. Very successful. And he passed away recently. I think he was nearly 90 years old. But he was on the set one time with David Letterman. And he did not like to do interviews. He liked to be the man behind the curtain. And he was very powerful in Hollywood. And he and David Letterman launched into a little bit of a conversation that I think surprised David. But I would bring it up now because I love The Tonight Show and I enjoyed the David Letterman show and I admire Johnny Carson's performance, and Peter LaSalle was behind it all. So therefore, there's a little bit of a connection, and I got to go to The Tonight Show one time with Johnny Carson in Burbank when he was hosting it, and wouldn't you know it, Bill Murray and Shelley Winters were the guests, and of course, Ed McMahon was there too. Between Ed McMahon and Johnny Carson, they know a thing or two about weddings and divorces. And so Peter LaSalle, if we're going to put all this in the soup of invite yourself to the party and live in the way that I have, you've got to account for this.
29: One thing that Johnny always joked about, seemingly from very early on, was divorce. He was married and divorced. He was married four times, divorced three times. Right. Is that right? And when something traumatic like that happens in your personal life, did it make a difference in how he was at work? Did it make a difference in how he was on the show?
30: Yes, Johnny would sometimes be moody, and you knew he was angry about something.
29: Right.
30: But we never were sure whether it was a problem at home or a problem in the office. Mm-hmm. We told ourselves it was a problem at home. That it had nothing to do with us. But he'd get a little snarky.
29: Mm-hmm. But as you told me upstairs, he sort of got better at it as he went through the more divorces. It got easier.
30: Yes. Yes, no, the divorces got easier, but they got more expensive.
29: That's right.
0: So Johnny's married four times. Larry King, the great talk show host I also admire and channel sometimes, I think he was married eight times. Ben Wright, the great golf analyst who I wrote his autobiography with him and was on this program many times, was married five times. And this talk show host you're listening to right now was married four times and engaged one time on top of that. So, I just say, Dennis, Paul, Tim, Tony, invite yourself to the party. I dare you. It's Michael Patrick Shields with you through the AT&T microphones. 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And when someone said savings, well, I got excited because we're going to talk about money here. And we're going to talk about money with Dewey Steffen. He's the CEO and Chief Investment Officer at Great Lakes Wealth. And remember when SpaceX was having its IPO not that long ago? And I contacted Dewey. I said, should we get in on this? And he said, caution, my boy, caution. And it turned out he was right. His company is based in the Detroit area, and he's on our radio stage right now. SpaceX has hit a all-time low now, hasn't it?
1: Well, good morning, Michael Patrick. Thanks for having me on. And, yes, it's not technically at the all-time low, but it is at the lower end of the range. That's for sure.
0: So those people who got in that day and bought in, well, they took a bit of a dive?
1: Well, it depends. Kind of, I think the stock's been trading since maybe, what, June 12th, so maybe just over a month, 5-6 weeks. And the IPO, the first trade was, I think, right at 150. It went up to over 200, and then it's come down here to the 110, 115 range. So depending on when you got in and also when you got out, you may have had a good trade, but the investors are certainly licking their wounds a little bit here early on.
0: Does that mean it's time to buy it now?
1: Well, I would still say hold your horses, my friend. I would still say that one more time. They have earnings coming out next week, I think on August 4th, and then 2 days later, August 6th, is a very unique situation of some of the locked up shares being able to be sold. And so we do believe there'll be a lot of potential liquidity and, you know, supply and demand. There might be a lot more supply hitting the market on August 6th than the demand, depending on the earnings. So again, we would tell you to still stay on the sidelines, but always, always talk to your financial professional for your specific situation.
0: GreatLakesWealth.us. We are coming into a time of the year that you taught me is typically slow for stocks.
1: Yes, we do have an adage that we've taken from Wall Street and the lure of sell in May and go away and come back after Labor Day. So the seasonal investing of the summer historically doesn't do as well as the 6 months, let's say, that are not summer. But again, every single year is different. But so far this summer, the market has gone down, and there's just a lot of uncertainty across the board. So don't always trade or invest or think about one thing. Again, talk to your financial professional, but there are certainly the summer slowdown calendar events.
0: Okay. Now, Dewey Steffen loves golf. He loves downtown Detroit. The Rocket Classic is going away. This will be the last time this year. And I know that you've been involved in that event in the past, and so we wish you. We're also curious to hear about your upcoming trip when you get back.
1: Yes, well, thank you so much. I'm not even going to make it to the Rocket Classic this year for the final year. As you and I spoke a while back, I'm going to head to St. Andrews, and I'm going to head to Scotland and go play some golf. So I'm going to be celebrating the PGA Tour. They also, I think, just announced that the LIV Tour stop here in Metro Detroit is not going to happen. So I'm just going to take my game on the road, as they say, and celebrate and be a good ambassador over the pond.
0: Look at that. Paul Long earlier is just back from Pebble Beach, and he was at Augusta earlier this year. And Dewey Steffen's heading to the Old Course at St. Andrews, where he'll pop into the Old Course Hotel and the Jigger Inn, and I'm sure the Dunvegan will be waiting for him, too. Detroit, VisitDetroit.com. Claude Molinari, the CEO there, can set you up if you're coming for a Tiger game or one of the great restaurants. And you'll probably run into Dewey Steffen if you go to the Detroit Athletic Club. VisitDetroit.com, a big supporter of this program, along with Claude Molinari. It's MPS. Back in a flash.
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1: In a bar on a Sunday morning. Imagine that.
2: Naturally.
1: And I saw on TV there was football was on, and it was women's flag football.
2: Really? I missed that.
1: The teams were affiliated with different NFL teams, and it was showing on the NFL Network. And, you know, it wasn't unfun to watch. I mean, it was kind of intriguing. I hadn't seen such a thing before. But they had a graphic with one of the players, and it says a little about their background.
2: Mm-hmm.
1: And then it says, special skill. And this woman's special skill was making duck noises. And I was like,
2: what?
1: Okay. Right. Thank you very much. Ian Fleming wrote the 007 novels, and I want to bring in G.T. Long for this because he's written a number of books. The most recent, A Distant Rumble, The Unnoticed, Unreported World of Grassroots Politics, which you can order at lulu.com, and, of course, Another Sunday in Horton Bay, the trilogy. Welcome back to the airwaves from Horton Bay, G.T. Long.
3: Hey, Michael. Good morning.
1: Somebody sent me a picture of Ian Fleming at his keyboard in Jamaica, where he wrote those 007 movies, at the resort or the house called Goldeneye, which is now a resort. He looked pretty cash, man. He was sitting there with a cigarette holder and a cigarette, and he was in just a long, like, polka dot shirt at the typewriter. And next to him on this message I got was his itinerary for writing every day. I wonder if it's similar to yours, if I can read it to you.
3: Sure, go ahead.
1: It says, to do. 7:30 a.m. Get up with the birds and bathe in the ocean, then back for breakfast, scrambled eggs, and sit in the garden until 10 a.m. Then, at 10 a.m., sit down and write 1,500 words without looking back. Then, 12:15, snorkel around the bay looking for lobsters, come back and have a couple of pink gins with lunch. 2:30 to 4:30, siesta, which means a nap. And when he wakes up at 4, he sits in the garden for an hour and goes for another swim. At 5 o'clock, he writes another 500 words, numbers the pages, puts them in a folder, and has a couple of powerful drinks. 7 o'clock, dinner and Scrabble with his wife Anne. 10 o'clock, to bed.
3: It sounds like a Horton Bay lifestyle.
1: It does, doesn't it? You know,
3: it does.
1: You put out a couple thousand words and, you know, split it up into two sessions so it isn't too much work.
3: Go down to Horton Bay, take a swim in a lake rather than the ocean. Sounds about right.
1: Yeah. Well, congratulations on the Horton Bay, Northern Michigan, pure Michigan lifestyle. Since you wrote the book, A Distant Rumble.
3: Man.
1: I wanted to ask you about something because, you know, you cover the Democrat Party so closely. The Hillary Scolton, who is the congresswoman in West Michigan there, has said that if Abdul al-Sayed wins the nomination, she won't support him. She said she cannot support a candidate with a history of statements like America deserves September 11th. Is this crowd, the Abdul al-Sayed, the Mamdanis, are they dividing the Democrat Party? And what do you make of a statement from a congresswoman like that?
3: Well, I mean, this is crazy. I mean, this is one of the craziest election years I've ever seen, Michael. And I think it is a division, quite frankly. I mean, the Abdul crowd is progressive, or that's how they're playing themselves, and they're very, very psyched up. They have high energy, and they obviously feel that this is their time, and they missed the time in the past, or they felt oppressed by the so-called establishment Democrats in the past, and they're all fired up. My question is, if Abdul wins the primary, or if he loses the primary, I should say, will they support Hillary? Will they support our nominee, whoever that may be, or Haley, I should say.

0: Yeah, no, Haley.
1: And the Haley Stevens. Well, they support Haley Stevens. I don't know about
0: that.
1: Oh,
0: I see what you mean. Mm-hmm. Because they're volatile, aren't they?
1: And if he wins the primary, then does he have enough to be a Mike Rogers? And that's the big debate, I think, in the Democratic Party right now. If Abdul wins the primary, can he beat Rogers? If he loses the primary, will his people take their football and go home and not help Haley Stevens? I mean, to me, that's the big issue.
0: Speaking of football, the Buckeyes are putting a corporate logo on their scarlet and white jerseys. It's a bank. Let's just put it that way. How do you feel about that?
1: I don't like it. I'll tell you a real quick story. I'm sitting here on Saturday afternoon, and I have a faded Ohio State flag on my garage facing my neighbor, who's a big U of M fan. And my flag is really faded. And this guy knocks on my door, a guy I don't know. And he says, "Hi, my name is such and such, and you need a new Ohio State flag." And he hands me a new flag and walks away. Never met the guy, didn't know who he was, and he walks away in the middle of Horton Bay.
0: Well, and he was the Wolverine fan.
1: No, he's an Ohio State graduate who saw my flag, thought it was too faded, stopped the road, came to my house. I never met him before in my life, hands me a flag and walks off.
0: Well, that's a beautiful story.
1: Only in Horton Bay, Michael.
0: Just another Sunday in Horton Bay for the great G.T. Long, the political operative. Those are the books that, you know, he's another Sunday in Horton Bay. He's got three of them, Lulu.com, and A Distant Rumble, his book about politics. 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
0: John Selleck is the founder and CEO of the Harbor Strategic Public Affairs.
7: My sense is that the undecided is down to about 8-9%. If you haven't heard something about the U.S. Senate race so far, you are intentionally not wanting to pay attention to politics, and I question whether those undecided voters are going to end up voting. However, the endorsement by Governor Whitmer will be really important to those people who are identified as undecided.
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8: 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They're not where people want them to be. We're very used to these low rate environments, whether it be back in the 80s when rates were in the teens or even in 1999 when rates touched on 9%. There have been periods of times where rates have been much higher than they are now. I think what's really, really important, and we've talked about this before, is to realize that when you need to buy a house, when life happens, and you can go ahead and make that happen, you always will have the opportunity to refinance that mortgage at a later time. We've seen periods of time where folks have done that. We had plenty of clients that purchased homes in 2024 or 2025 locked in at 7%. Earlier this year, they refinanced down to 5.99. 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You need to be able to afford the payment as it is right now, but knowing that your payment will probably get lower over the next 1 to 3 years when a refinance opportunity hits means that's not going to be your payment forever. And historically, that's always proven to be the case, and history does tend to repeat itself.
0: 866-CALL-HALL and callhallfirst.com. 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

0: Michael Patrick Shields with you. Heard on the radio in Grand Haven Township and other stations across the state of Michigan. But it was Grand Haven Township when just a few days ago the police were called because there was a fire. And they sort of thought the fire was suspicious, especially when they got inside the house and they found an entire family of eight dead. Six children, two adults. 39-year-old Mandy Carol Kevich and 47-year-old Christopher Carol Kevich. And they then determined that this was a murder-suicide. Eight deaths, all of them caused by gunshot wounds. And oh, by the way, the pets were killed too. The kids were ranging in age from 11 to 15. And police have now presumed that this substitute teacher, Mandy, was killed by her husband, who then set fire numerous places inside the house. And once he was, you know, comfortable that the whole thing was going to go up in smoke, he killed himself. Why? That's a question you're asking. Apparently, Mandy discovered that he was having an affair with an intern. And I guess decided to call him out on it. I think from what I am also reading, she endured it for a while. And she said she kept telling herself, I love my kids more than I hate my husband. And it wasn't the first time that he'd apparently been cheating. And she said, he's always had major red flags that I ignored because of my own trauma and anxious attachment. So she caught him being sneaky, and then they had marriage counseling, and then she learned about an emotional affair, and somehow they made it 17 years together until now. Michael Letts is a 30-year law enforcement expert, founder and CEO of Invest USA. This is absolutely, obviously shocking that this could happen in what is otherwise a pretty bucolic Michigan town, Michael Letts, or is it?
1: Actually, I hate to tell you, but it's really not. We're seeing this more and more across the country. There seems to be a tremendous escalation in violence now. You say, but the statistics show we've had a 40% drop in homicide across the country in the last couple of years with the administration. That is true. However, the homicides that are occurring are very graphic now. They're very violent. It kind of signifies or shows what's going on across the country. You're carrying this more and more to extreme. The rhetoric that you hear is more and more hateful, regardless of the situation. And people are acting out on that. And that's one of the things that we're going to have to address. Folks, violent rhetoric, regardless of your opinion, absolutely does nothing to help the situation. It incites people to think they can get away with more, and that's what you see happening now.
0: I wonder, too, if, and this is just speculation, but at one point the woman Mandy posted, she's living in a Hallmark movie. I wonder if, conversely, our expectations are maybe too high.
1: I think our expectations are too high. And the other thing I think that is occurring is we're ignoring an awful lot. Look, folks, if you happen to be in a relationship with a violent person, one who just sees their anger, it's not going to get better just because of the fact that you decided that you're going to enter that relationship, stay in that relationship, et cetera. Those kind of situations need help. Nothing negative, but you just need to say, look, this is not the way you want to live. We need to get help and support for dealing with anger management.
0: Can you imagine what it must have been like? I mean, I don't know if he killed her first and then went after the kids, or, you know, some of those kids had to watch him do that to their brothers and sisters and their mother.
1: Typically, what would occur is he would have killed the mother first because she could provide the most resistance. Unless, this is even more bad, of course, we're looking into it now. They're trying to establish timelines. Unless he wanted to torture the mother some more, make her watch what he was doing to her kids.
0: Oh, my God. I mean, and then you might say, well, that person is obviously disturbed. But is there a difference between being disturbed and just being evil?
1: No. Hey, see, and that's one of the things, and I'm so glad you brought it up, is we have tried as a society, we want to be more politically correct. We don't want to offend. Well, I will tell you this, by not calling things out the way they are, I'm not worried about offending. I'm worried about saving lives. You are not helping situations and saving lives by trying to hide them or make them sound better than what they are. And that's what we've had occurring in our society. And now the chickens are coming home to roost, shall we say.
0: I mean, if you go climb in a dumpster and shoot yourself and be done with it,
1: correct,
0: if that's what you want to do.
1: Correct.
0: And that's going to cause enough trauma for these people as it is. But maybe explain it in a note. I don't know what, but not take out everybody. What did that prove?
1: Well, it proves exactly the point you and I are raising. The derangement that has occurred in our society with people taking escalated violence just creates more harm or more hurt to the people you're trying to go after. Truth of the matter is, you see this quite a bit. You see it even on the internet. You see it in social media. There are people out there right now. You know, it's one thing for you and I to disagree. It's another thing for you and I to disagree and me decide to try to just massacre you for it. You know, call you everything, try to destroy your career, try to destroy your reputation. Those are sick people that do that kind of thing. They need to be called out for it. You're seeing it quite often on social media now. Those kind of people need help. They don't need adoration. They need to be called out for what they are. They need help. And that's what you're seeing now, because they do it verbally to begin with. Then there's no consequences. Then they act it out, what they're thinking, and then we have tragedy.
0: Yeah, I don't know how long he had the gun or if she knew he had a gun or any of that, but I guess time will tell us. Your company, Invest USA, you're the president and founder and CEO, is trying to help protect people in a very direct way.
1: Yeah, we started this charity 32 years ago to make sure law enforcement officers had the necessary protection, bulletproof vests, to come home safely to their families. Now, when we started 32 years ago, 52% of cops had no protection at all. We got that down to 19%. And then, of course, the cartels and the terrorist organizations, the human sex traffickers, change the dynamics. And what do I mean by that? Instead of using the old days, you put a gun in your, a pistol in your pocket and go in and rob a store. Now they use the AK-47s, long-range rifles. Well, those will go right through a concealable vest, which is what most officers possess. Mm-hmm. So we had to create new technology called active shooter vests that have metal titanium-based plates in them. And unfortunately, though, less than 10% of the populace, talking about law enforcement, have these new vests. We've got 90% of cops who still, when a call comes out, active shooter call, realize that if they get in that situation, they're at a distinct disadvantage.
0: Michael Letts is trying to help that, and you can too. Invest USA. 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Have you ever wondered why health insurance costs seem to keep going up? I was doing some research online, and I stumbled upon some surprising information on Blue Cross Blue Shield of Michigan's website, miBlueDaily.com/affordability. 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It's eye-opening information that can help everyone better understand the complexities of the healthcare system and its impact on your health insurance costs.
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0: Gary Johnson campaign is really cranking down on John James now that there are two opponents left in the GOP race for the nomination for governor. They have put out a laundry list of reasons why you can't trust John James, the congressman who's running for governor. One of them is his relationship with Democrat Congresswoman Hillary Scolton. James' campaign says they spent a concerning amount of time together. They voted together on some legislation, and that he made a spectacle of himself insisting on sitting next to her at the State of the Union. He's not saying, he's just saying that there's something too cozy about their relationship and there are whispers. They're also upset about John James being on the record claiming about lynching in his family that they say is a lie. The Under the Oaks Project seems to have no record of anyone in his family witnessing a lynching. Also, he accepted $250,000 in taxpayer funds for the campaign that he wasn't eligible for, according to the campaign. And this is a legitimate concern, something to think about when you're, this is what they're saying, legitimate concern. Okay, we have lots of candidates, lots of audio as we come down the stretch here. For instance, here is Haley Stevens, the Democrat nominee, possible for U.S. Senate. She and Abdul Al-Sayed are running, seems like maybe neck and neck now, the last two combatants. And here she was with a snazzy audio walking down the street with the Highland Park mayor.
1: Hey, everybody. I am so thrilled to be with my friend and the best mayor in America, Mayor McDonald, mayor of Highland Park. We're knocking doors. And what are we talking to people about today, Mayor?
2: We're talking about getting continuing the progress. We're talking about
1: investment.
2: Making sure that the federal government, the state government and the county government continue to invest in us.
1: We're not leaving Highland Park behind.
2: Thank you.
1: You know, Highland Park's front and center. The people here matter. The neighborhoods here matter. And we're going to keep doing more.
2: And I appreciate that. This is the only person that's been, that's running for U.S. Senate, that's been to Highland Park, has walked with me. Somebody came to talk with me, but they're out walking with me, knocking on doors. And I appreciate her. Vote Haley Stevens for U.S. Senate.
0: Yeah, Haley didn't really want her to answer the questions unless she answered them the way she wanted her to.
3: She was
0: giving her the answers. Abdul Al-Sayed, once again on national TV, on MS Now with Katie Tour.
3: You reference this religion and the way you pray. There are people who pray very differently in Michigan as well. A lot of a big Jewish population in Michigan. And a lot of them, you know, feel uncomfortable in this moment about anti-Semitism, about the way that campaigns sometimes speak about what is anti-Semitism and what is not. What do you say to the Jewish community who you're going to want to vote for you about your positions on Israel, on AIPAC funding, et cetera, and how they shouldn't feel alienated by a candidate like you?
4: Well, Katie, I'll tell you this. Nobody understands what it's like to be discriminated against for how you pray, like someone who gets discriminated against for how we pray. And most of the time, we don't ask how we pray. Most people are asking, what do you pray for? And I pray for peace and dignity and basic goodness for all of our kids, whether they're Jewish kids who are neighboring a couple of houses down from me or my kids who are Muslim. And I'll tell you that it's really important for us to be able to differentiate between Judaism, the Jewish people, Jewish culture, Jewish contributions to this country, which are vast, and AIPAC and Israel. Those are two different things. I, when I'm elected, will be the chief opposition to what the Egyptian government does. Now, my family immigrated from Egypt. That doesn't make me anti-Egyptian. That just means that I want my tax dollars to be spent here rather than sent over there to cement the chokehold of a military dictatorship on its own people. And I apply the same exact principles to Israel. I don't want my tax dollars being spent to backstop apartheid and genocide when they could be used to provide things like glasses or healthcare or schools for our own kids. And I worry that a lot of times people want to use the word anti-Semitism to spread to defend a foreign government. And I think it's just really important for us to differentiate between those two, because I don't want to be held accountable to what another government does simply because I share ethnicity with the people who live there. And I know the same for my Jewish sisters and brothers.
0: I think Benjamin Netanyahu's at the White House now, but they've been keeping him low profile. Back to John James. Now, when he was with Donald Trump at General Motors in Milford the other day, he made a point of saying that Donald Trump won Michigan in presidential elections three times. Here's what he said.
5: The So again, thank you, Mr. President, for coming back to Michigan, where you've won 3 times. We very much appreciate your leadership.
0: Of course, that's not true. He won twice. So John James is one of those people who's sort of an election denier. Are you comfortable with that, or was he totally flattering the president? And if so, that's not really something to joke about, is it? Maybe I'll ask Barb Byram about that. Okay, Donald Trump, since we're on his topic, he gave a eulogy for Lindsey Graham. And we'll hear a little of it here. Actually, it sounded, I don't know, what do you think? I thought it was sort of touching.
6: I always cherish the memories of our golf games, and only because of his really, and I will say this memorial service, it's so hard to say, a memorial service for Lindsey, it's hard to say. But I'll admit that one time Lindsey Graham and Annika Sorensen actually beat me and Gary Player together. Can you believe that? Annika played very well that day, actually. But right to the end, Lindsey carried in his golf bag the putter that once belonged to his dad, and he carried it with him with class and with a ring that was so beautiful of his mother. And they were laying right at his bedside the night he died. They were there. He had them with him at all times. From that pool hall where his parents raised him to the halls of the United States Senate, where he was respected and loved, the son of South Carolina became one of the most important men in the most important country on earth. In a city where politicians often become jaded and cynical, Lindsey Graham never lost the old-fashioned American idealism that brought him to the highest levels of government and life.
0: God rest his soul, and hopefully he's with those parents he missed so much. We can relate. Blue Cross has Michigan covered head to toe, inside and out, ready to help with health and wellness resources for the body and mind. 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I'm wearing my father's shoes right now.
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0: Today, when Anthony Fauci is testifying, Donald Trump has reposted the time Fauci went out and threw the first pitch at the Washington Nationals game. And Donald Trump's, he's upset because he says, Fauci told everyone he was a great basketball player, so you assume he'd be able to throw a ball to home plate. Turns out he was a phony on that, too, just like everything else. He was a terrible athlete, and this is the worst throw I've ever seen in watching first pitches. And when Fauci threw the ball, it went flying way, way, way to the left of the catcher. It sounded like this.
13: Dr. Fauci, when you're ready, it's your pitch.
0: There he was out there in his Nationals jersey, his mask on outside at a baseball game, being the belle of the ball. Okay, I know you love baseball and you love baseball broadcasting. We do. Mike Dadano posts little passages about baseball. He gets upset, and this time he was upset about Pete Crow Armstrong, and it sounds like this.
14: It might be time for the MLB to drug test Pete Crow Armstrong, heroin, fentanyl, crystal meth, cocaine. He's doing something, because this happens every night with this guy. Tonight he's giving up grand slams. Last night he's dropping routine pop flies. He's swinging out of his jock strap. And then on Sunday, he's arguing with some chick in the stands. Then about an hour and a half later on Sunday, he's at it again. He's making more defensive errors. I mean, what are you doing? But no worries. He's at it again on Friday. He's completely clueless. This is the third out of the inning. He's diving back in the first. I'm just in disbelief. This is all in a week. Wake up, you pencil neck.
0: Now, how about that for baseball broadcasting?
15: It's different than what we're used to. There's no question about it.
0: He loves it.
15: And Pete Crow Armstrong, for what it's worth, is a really good player. I mean, he's a all-star and arguably one of the better players. But you know what? Everybody makes mistakes. Yeah, no question. The Cubs did win last night over the Cardinals 10-2. The Mariners rallied past the Dodgers 7-6. And finally, we had a Tigers game that the Tigers had no issue with the team. They beat the Orioles 14-0. And that's brought to you by Dean Transportation.
0: It is embarrassing to slide back into first on the third out, though. You don't even know how many outs it is. We're out. It's MPS. 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
16: I'm Ken Lundberg. With less than a week remaining before Michigan's August 4th primary election, more than 832,000 voters have already cast ballots. The Michigan Secretary of State says 832,435 voters have voted, representing about 11% of all active registered voters statewide. More than 800,000 absentee ballots have been returned, while more than 30,000 voters have cast votes during the early voting period. As of Tuesday morning, nearly 2 million voters had requested a mail-in ballot. That includes more than 1.9 million people on the permanent mail ballot list. Compared to the same point before the 2022 primary, mail ballot requests are up nearly 59%, while return ballots have increased by almost 36%. The Secretary of State reminds voters that absentee ballots must be received by their local clerk no later than 8 p.m. on Election Day. Locally, municipalities throughout Berrien, Cass, and Van Buren counties have issues on the ballot. Visit your local clerk or county clerk office online or in person for more information. Safety improvements and local hires. The Twin Cities Area Transportation Authority Board has received a positive update on staffing at the Dial-A-Ride bus service. That since management was taken over by VIA Transportation. Speaking on Tuesday night, Takata Director Tressa Greshak said VIA rehired most of Dial-A-Ride's previous employees.
17: 85% of the previous staff was hired on by VIA. This is after their interview process. They also received extensive training, including safety things, kind of standard driving, and then on the new technology.
16: Greshak was also asked previously about how many employees live in the city of Benton Harbor. She shared those figures with trustees on Tuesday.
17: Before VIA, we actually only had 38% of our staff were Benton Harbor city residents. I was surprised by that. Right now, that number is sitting at 54%. This is not a requirement for being hired on by Takata by VIA. It's just something we like to keep an eye on.
16: Greshak said those numbers include only employees who live within Benton Harbor city limits. limits, not the broader 49022 zip code. She also said Dial-A-Ride's safety score has improved from 58 out of 100 in mid-June to 93 out of 100 now. She credits efforts to reduce driver cell phone use through a live camera system and to encourage drivers and passengers to wear their seatbelts. The City of South Haven has launched a new webpage to provide updated information about beach conditions. City Manager Kate Hosier says the new Safe Beach Day platform expands on the information the city previously provided. The city partnered with Watch.
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0: Man, one of the dark secrets nobody's talking about. The Eastern Conference might be better than the Western Conference right now. The Eastern Conference has quietly become the better conference. People aren't even talking about it, but they look at OKC and the Spurs, rightfully so. They're ahead of

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2: Hour one on this Wednesday. Morale is high. It's a pizza Wednesday. Dylan responsible for that. We'll get to the menu coming up. We'll talk to Paul Feinbaum a little bit later on. One of our favorite football analysts, Chase Daniel, will join us as well on the program. 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Operator Tyler sitting by. 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
3: It consists of chicken parm pizza, arugula, prosciutto, and burrata pizza, a hot honey pepperoni, and a classic, amazing, wonderful cheese pizza, Todd.
4: Gotta get that one in.
2: Who has it better than we do?
5: Nobody.
2: I don't know if I'm all in on a chicken parm pizza. I love chicken parm. I don't know if I need to have the combination there. Arugula, prosciutto, and burrata. Okay. Hot honey, pepperoni pizza. Okay. And a classic cheese pizza. All right. I'm good with that. Yes, Todd.
4: You introduced us in Midtown Manhattan to some fantastic place that I had never had or tried before, and it was chicken parm pizza. It was like the greatest thing ever.
2: No, it wasn't a pizza. It was shaped like a pizza.
4: It looked like a pizza to me. I would consider that a pizza.
2: Okay. It was quality Italian in Midtown.
4: Amazing.
2: And it was a chicken parm-shaped pizza. But it wasn't chicken parm pizza.
4: All right, technicality. But that was fantastic. When you took us out to that place, that was serious stuff.
2: Yeah, great menu there. Paulie, would you check the menu at Quality Italian in Midtown Manhattan?
6: So we're differentiating whether it's chicken parm pizza or pizza with chicken parm on it.
2: No, it's chicken parm shaped like a pizza. It's round, or it's a pizza with chicken parm on it.
6: Okay, yes. Dan, I think you're correct. They call it chicken parm for two, and it's in the shape of a round pizza on a pizza tray. Back to you.
2: Yes, Dylan.
3: Yeah, so that one's essentially the chicken parm, or the cutlet is like the pizza crust. And then all the other stuff goes on top of it.
2: Yeah.
3: This will be a pizza with like chopped up cutlets and all the chicken parm materials on the pizza.
2: All right. Glad we cleared that up early in the show. Training camps open for business. Kyle Shanahan kind of cleared things up with his accident and the report. Although he did a private press conference. It's not on video. Like, I don't, why the shroud of mystery here? Just tell us what happened. Day one, the Niners could have said, our coach was in a car accident. He's been hospitalized. He's got broken bones, a broken nose. We will give you an update. It's not life-threatening. Another car was involved in this, and that person did not sustain any injuries. So it now metastasized into this bigger story. It didn't have to be. Just tell us what happened. Accidents happen all the time. But this is a head coach as he's going into training camp. I don't even know, is he going to be available for all of training camp? I mean, that's all I'm concerned about. I don't need to know anything else. I know that he said he dropped his phone and he was looking down and then he ran into another car. Okay, let the police tell me that, if they choose to tell me that. All I need to know is, if I'm a Niner fan, football fan, oh, Kyle Shanahan was in a car accident. Okay. Not life-threatening injuries. Okay. He's going to miss 10 days. Okay. And then he can come back and he can talk about his injuries and that nobody was hurt. The initial report was it was the other driver's fault, which Kyle Shanahan did clear that up. But I don't know why there, and unless he doesn't feel comfortable being on camera with the injuries, I'm fine with that. But if you tell us that, oh, I'm fine with it. It just became more of a, okay, cover up, maybe not full disclosure, whatever it is, you made it more of a story than it needed to be. And hopefully this is it as we move into training camp. And he'll be able to coach this year. But training camp open for business, and so are the Philadelphia Eagles. They signed up Jalen Carter to a big deal, and he is literally a big deal. I was talking about, you know, like Vita Vea. I love nose tackles. I got to start my defense with that. Everybody focuses on the edge. Man, I want it right in the middle. I got to have somebody there. And I'll go back to John Randall, Warren Sapp. I mean, there's so many great players. You know, Chris Jones made a name for himself, Aaron Donald. There's a lot of these players, or it feels like there's more of these players, because I think defensive coordinators realize if I can put pressure up the middle, I'm really disrupting your offense. And Jalen Carter got a big deal. You also have the Baker Mayfield situation. He's looking for a new deal, and it looks like he's going to play this season out and become a free agent. But I started to look at the numbers here, and even when this is a couple of years ago, and I like Baker Mayfield. I it's strange to be a Heisman winner, be the number one pick, and have a chip on your shoulder. But he will have a chip on his shoulder the rest of his career. And I understand it, because he had success with Cleveland, made the playoffs. Then he had the shoulder injury. Then you bring in OBJ, which I thought was terrible. Not because I don't like OBJ. It's now I have to make sure he gets his touches. And I thought Jarvis Landry was a better receiver for Baker Mayfield. OBJ needs to show that he's OBJ. And I thought Baker, you know, was probably going to him, looking to him more than he needed to. That's beside the point. But he gets kicked to the curb. He's in Carolina. He's running the scout. He's on the scout defense in Carolina. Him and Sam Darnold are in Carolina. Forgotten. Kicked to the curb. Given a football timeout. You got the Rams situation, which probably did help him understand the quarterbacking position with Sean McVay. And then all of a sudden, you replace Tom Brady. And you lead them to the playoffs. And more than just that, so this is since 2023, when he joined the Buccaneers. He ranks first in games started in all NFL quarterbacks. He's third in passing yards. He's second in passing touchdowns. He is tied for fifth in fourth quarter comebacks. He is tied for ninth in QB wins. His cap hit was $26 million. He also helped Liam Cohen and Dave Canales get head coaching jobs. They were offensive coordinators for him. He's a bargain right now. I don't know what he's asking for, but I would think if you signed that three-year, $100 million deal, which we thought it would be $35 million. I thought that was the sweet spot. It's that second or third time around for a quarterback, like Sam Darnold. He said, don't price yourself out of a job. Get a job. Be a starter because you're team friendly. And look what happened with Sam Darnold. Baker Mayfield's going to get paid. Now, you want to pay him 3 years, $150 million, $120 million guaranteed, whatever it's going to be. I mean, this is a division that is up for grabs. And if you're Tampa, you might lose Vita Vea, and that's a big loss too. But with Baker Mayfield, the numbers are there. He put up good numbers, came in and replaced Tom Brady. Tough position to walk into, but he did it. Now the question is he going to – now I think he's got a stance here, at least his agent does. We're not going to negotiate once the season starts. And you hear this a lot. That doesn't mean there won't be negotiations going on. Baker Mayfield's not going to be talking about it, and neither will the Buccaneers. But he'll be a valuable commodity if he plays. Now, he only had 26 touchdown passes, I believe, last year. But I think he had mid-40s, 41 maybe, 42 a couple of years ago. Now, he's had good receivers, but Baker Mayfield looks like he is going to play this season out and then take his chances. Yeah, Paul.
6: it does feel like the timing of those last two seasons is what prevents the contract. 41 touchdowns in 2024. He was a 72% passer. He did everything, 4,500 yards. Last year, he just cooled off a little bit. And it's one of those things like the Bucs are playing the wait and see thing, which is understandable, 26 touchdowns.
2: You know, once again, he's valuable. He's valuable with the right team, right situation. And I get it, you know. Going to have a chip on your shoulder the rest of your career, even when you're around him. He walks around, even in Tahoe. He walks around like he's got a chip on his shoulder. It's like, hey, easy, man. It's a pro-am golf tournament. You know, you're not playing in the playoffs. Yeah, Paul.
6: I think we brought this up a couple of years ago. He should actually get a Lay's potato chip deal and start the season with the ad right on the shoulder.
2: Well, you know, they're putting logos on jerseys. So maybe you could get a Lay's potato chip patch on there. That was interesting yesterday. Ohio State announced that they have a sponsorship deal where they'll have a patch on all of their uniforms. And it's, I think, 17, 18 million. Notre Dame then quickly followed up and said, not so fast. Ours is more valuable than yours. Illinois is involved in this. The Big 12 is involved in this. You're looking for any stream of revenue, whatever it is, you're looking for this. UNLV's basketball coach, Josh Pastner, came out and said, hey, somebody want to pony up, and I think it was like $19 million, you can own the basketball team here. And then I talked about this a couple of days ago. I said, if I'm a billionaire and I can't buy a team, can I buy a college football team? Can I run a college football team as, you know, the sole source of revenue here? Like, what is my price tag to be that person for, let's throw out Ohio State. Like, how much would you pay to run Ohio State football? But what kind of power do you have? Because if you're an owner of an NFL team, you have power. If I'm putting up $50 million, how much power do I have? Am I more powerful than the athletic director? Am I more powerful than the coach? Can I decide who plays and who doesn't? This is my money. And that, I hope we're not headed in that direction, but we could be, because it feels like everything is on the table. Everything has a price tag now. But Notre Dame, they're going to have a patch. And I know we get caught up in, oh, you can't do that. You can't stain these jerseys. Well, the Yankees did it to the pinstripes. Everybody's doing it. The Dodgers, you know, everything's open for business. Everything has a price tag. And I look at the Premier League. Like, you'll see an old clip of David Beckham, and then he's got Sharp written across his chest there. That's the sponsor. I mean, they have advertising. They're not even kidding. Like, you have to go, what kid is that? Oh, that's Manchester City. Oh, okay. Can't really see it. Yes, Todd.
4: I'm only half joking here, but tongue in cheek, is there ever going to be any price that's so exorbitant that they would change the name of the team and now the product of the company is the team?
2: Like the Dunkin' Donuts Celtics?
4: Yeah, like the Boston Dunkin' Donuts. You lose the Celtics. You're not the Astros anymore. You're 7-Eleven or whatever.
2: Well, the Premier League teams aren't, you know, it's not Sharp. It's, you know, it'll be Manchester United. But the sponsorship is there for everybody to see. It's just the crest where you go, what team? That's West Ham. Oh, okay. I didn't know that. I don't think we'll get to that point, but I wonder, and there's a size in college football of how large or small the patch can be. It might be 4 inches by 4 inches. Yeah, Paulie.
6: I do have one example. I had to double check this in my head, but MLS, the New York Red Bulls, they named their team the New York Red Bulls because of the sponsor. So it was a early sponsorship. It was like their inception. So that's an example. They paid for the nickname. So that's an example where Fritzy's right.
2: Yes, Dylan.
3: Yeah, if that does happen in college football, it's just going to be a bunch of financial services companies playing each other.
2: Yeah. Well, Ohio State was like J.P. Morgan Chase,
6: right?
2: Something like that.
6: Let's go, hedge funds.
2: All right, let me take a break. We'll settle on a poll question. Phone calls always welcome. We'll be busy in the second hour talking football, top of the hour with Chase Daniel and Paul Feinbaum Always great to talk to Paul. He'll join us in the final hour of the program. Just getting started on this Wednesday. We're back after this Dan Patrick Show. Z-Kleiner, Z's. They should have like five Z's. Z-Z-Z-Z-E-C-L-I-N-E-R. Like you could snooze there. 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
11: Play of the day coming up. Settle on a poll question. Phone calls always welcome. Aaron Rodgers got a little podium time, and I like how he's getting it out of the way. He's back for one more year, and he explained how he came up with his decision.
12: I thought last year might be it, and then Mike got hired, and I talked to the wife, and she said, you can do one more year. So I said, well, let's see if it works out, and then it kind of all came together.
11: Okay, that's it. Talk to the wife. Why are you got scrunchy face there, Todd?
13: Talk to the mysterious wife that no one knows what where she is or what she looks like or if she even exists. Talk to the wife. And he's someone that's so independent and vaccines, what I'm going to do, what I'm not going to do. I'm an ayahuasca. I'm in a cave somewhere. He's got this long storied Hall of Fame career and someone he's been with a year, year and a half or whatever. I don't know when they started dating or how long they've been married, if they're even married. And he's going to say the wife is deciding when his career is going to end. Fascinating.
11: Wait, he just got married.
13: It's all very fascinating to me.
11: Yeah, but he just got married, so it's not like he had to run this by anybody else before. When you get married and the time, are you going to live in Pittsburgh? Is he going to be kind of commuting back and forth? Is she going to be in Malibu? I understand that.
13: A lot of power to give the new wife. Like, she's going to decide.

0: when Aaron Rodgers' career is over. That's
1: God,
0: wild.
1: Happy wife, happy life.
0: Yes.
1: Yeah. I can't imagine your wife is happy.
2: Wow.
0: She's a little depressed sometimes.
2: Overall?
1: Yes.
0: Just in general.
1: Todd is...
0: She does rule the roost, though. She said, like, you know, today's your last day with the Dan Patrick Show. We'd have to have a conversation at the end of the show.
1: I have no problem listening to my wife. And if she said, yeah, go ahead and play, I have no problem with that. I mean, Giselle told Tom Brady, come home. Tom said, no, I'm going to play. We saw how that happened, how that worked out. I have no problem with that. I asked the wife, see what she said. Like, once you get married, you know, it's teamwork there. So he has to have teamwork at home, and then you can have teamwork with the Pittsburgh Steelers. Yes, Todd.
0: But it's not really teamwork, because he's basically saying, she said, that's the end. I mean, he didn't say, I wanted to play, or I'm thinking about playing, or there's a chance I'd come back after this year if I do well. This is my last year. The wife said so.
1: Oh, you think she ordered him to play, that he didn't want to?
0: He didn't say it in so many words, but he's basically saying, you know, blame her if you miss Aaron Rodgers in the 2028 season. The wife said I couldn't play.
1: Yes, Paul.
2: Fritzy, is there any chance you're taking Aaron Rodgers' statement too literally and is a throwaway line, hey, I'm a married guy now, I'm going to say what married guys say, and he really made the decision himself?
0: I would hope it was somewhat tongue-in-cheek or he's having a little fun with it, because if it's on any way, shape, or form that, like, the decision was made by her, that's kind of weak. That's all I'm saying.
1: Yes, Marvin.
3: But I'm not saying she had the final decision, but being married, and Fritzy should know this, you run everything by your spouse. No matter what, for the most part, right?
1: Not everything.
3: I said for the most part.
1: For the most part.
0: But this is NFL career, though. There's different levels of this. It's like she can't, you know, I wanted to go hang out with the guys, but she said, you know, I've been doing that too much, so poker night's canceled, maybe next week, guys. This is his NFL career, Hall of Fame career, Super Bowl champion, one of the greatest that's ever done it. And, you know, maybe he was saw what happened with Giselle and Tom Brady. It's like, oh, I don't want to deal with that mess. She said, I can't play. That's it.
1: Maybe he was just having a little fun, Todd.
0: I take things a little literally. I got a little worked up by that when I heard about this story.
1: Oh, I know. And you always jump to the negative aspect
0: of it. I do. I don't like that about myself. I'm working on it.
1: No, you're not.
0: I'm not working on it at all.
1: Yes, Marvin.
3: Fritzy acted like he tells Mrs. Fritz, hey, I'm going to do whatever I want to do whenever I want to do it. That's what it comes off like. Why would you ask your wife anything?
1: You are so dependent on your wife. I can't believe that you are not siding with Aaron Rodgers.
0: Whatever you think about how dependent I am on my wife, you could multiply that by like 17. She's got all the passwords. Like, I have no idea. Like, if I had to take money out of the bank, I don't even know where she's hiding everything.
1: If she left for a week, you would die.
0: I would be ordering a lot of food. I know where the pizza place and the Chinese place is. But if I had to withdraw money from an account, I couldn't even tell you where to start.
1: And then, you know, we're coming back from commercial break. And Todd goes, hey, I don't know if this has ever happened to you at a restaurant and you get your food, your entree, and the waiter comes over and says,
0: how are first bites, guys? How are first bites? What is that about? Besides the fact that that's a weird thing to ask, we had just gotten our food, so I don't even really have a chance yet to decide if the rigatoni a la vodka is everything that I had in mind that I envisioned when I ordered it. But it's just an odd thing to say. You know, refill my water, do, bring the bread with the olive oil and all that stuff. How are first bites? Why are they saying that? Are they instructed to say that, or he came up with that himself? Is that, like, mandatory when you're getting training to be a waiter at that restaurant?
1: I've never heard it before.
0: It wasn't that fancy a restaurant that I was at. I don't spend that kind of money that the guy's asking me about my first bites.
1: I have never heard that before. Usually you'll get cooked to your satisfaction. How's everything? That's it. Yeah, Paul.
2: It does feel like most waiters and waitresses are told to come over early in the meal after the plates are set down to check if they need something, a fork, a ketchup, whatever it may be. But first bites is a new phrase. That's what's bothering Todd.
0: Yes, it made me cringe. It gave me like little weird negative goosebumps. I like the positive, good feeling goosebumps. This was like, what did he just ask us? I didn't say it. I almost said that out loud. Sometimes you think of something so loudly in your head, you're afraid you may actually say it like Tourette's or something. I almost said like first bites. That would have been terrible if I would have said that to the waiter.
1: Everything bothers you. It does.
0: Just give me a couple of minutes to chew here. It's like, I'll let you know how second and third bites are. First bites, you know, I don't know. It's not like a first impression. Sometimes things change.
1: Just say, all good here.
0: He could have just said, you know, how is things? Did I leave out anything? You guys have everything you need? I'll refill your water. He doesn't first bites.
1: You are the same guy who had a problem last week with classic cheese pizza, and you thought Dylan was mailing it in. when
0: he kind of half admitted that he just mailed. I gotta make one more pizza. I'll just throw cheese and sauce.
1: But there's nothing wrong with cheese pizza.
0: Yeah, but I look forward. Dylan is very creative, and you know, we got the arugula this and the pepperoni chicken parm this, and a classic cheese pizza. He put the word classic on it to try to dress up the fact that it's cheese sauce and dough.
1: Yes, Paul.
2: Dan, going back to First Bites, Todd said he was bothered that his meal's being interrupted early, but then he said he wished the waiter would have said, "How's everything? Do you need any water? Anything else here? Blah blah blah." Instead of say, "How is First Bites?" A shorter question.
0: I just didn't like the phrase "first bites." It sounded very forced and like
1: the Raiders' new head coach Clint Kubiak spoke with the media, and he got it out of the way who his quarterback is right now.
4: There's battles everywhere on the roster, so it's important for me to be fair to the players is to put the best player out there. When we go out to practice tomorrow, Kirk Cousins is the starting quarterback. He's the guy, and he's going to get a ton of reps, and he deserves them because he's played really good football. But I want Fernando, and I want Aiden to push him.
1: Yeah, that's it. Good. That's what I said when they got him. Mendoza's not going to be your starting quarterback, at least not right away. Let's see how the season goes. Let's see how healthy everybody is. Let's see if you trade Max Crosby, and are you going to stay in a rebuild mode? Do you actually think that you can finish maybe third instead of last place in the AFC West? So I'm going to be fair to a new head coach, and I did see where Tom Brady, it was reported, was very involved in the quarterbacking decision, which is no surprise there. That, yes, I don't know how involved you had to be to take Fernando Mendoza, but I like the situation for Mendoza. I'd like for them to get maybe another wideout. I want to make sure the offensive line is good. You know, Ashton Jeanty, you've got a new center, a veteran center, which I think is, you know, something that's often overlooked, the importance of that. But I think the Raiders have at least some fun. I don't know if I'm going to use the word potential. I think they could be fun this year. And maybe that's okay with them. I'm looking at the toughest schedules in the NFL this upcoming season. The hardest schedule, now, the reason why I'm bringing this up is because we're already on the Arch Manning watch of who's going to take him, number one. Hardest schedule, Cardinals, Dolphins, Panthers, Commanders, Cowboys. Well, right at the top with the Cardinals, I think, and I had Dylan go back and do some research, and I said, I got the Cardinals over under 3.5 wins. Like, that is historically low. When's the last time somebody had an over-under of 3.5 wins?
5: So the lowest win total ever was the 95 expansion Panthers and Jags. That was 3. Wow. So the Cardinals are now in the number 2 spot all time.
1: Congratulations. But they do have Jeremiah Love. And Jacoby Brissett. He's back in camp. But that's the hardest schedules. Panthers, what if the Panthers ended up with the number one pick in the draft? They've got a quarterback. Can you pass up Arch Manning? Keep Bryce Love. You got the Commanders in there. They got their quarterback. Cowboys, they got Dak Prescott. But the Cardinals and the Dolphins are both going to be in business for a quarterback. Cardinals certainly will be. Yeah, Paul.
2: This does feel like an all-time tank year. You got Arch Manning, Dante Moore of Oregon, Julian Say in Ohio State, CJ Carr in Notre Dame. There's now like a group of tank-worthy guys.
1: But if you're the Cardinals, well, I don't know if they're going to try to tank. They may just be the Cardinals. And you know, just don't try to win. You don't have to try to lose. Just don't try too hard. Don't give the ball to Jeremiah Love 30 times a game. Let's save him. Yes, Mark.
3: But then the storyline is, if the Cardinals continue this historically bad run and they have the number one pick, will Arch pull an Eli?
1: Mm.
3: That's going to be the storyline going into the draft.
1: Yeah. I understand that. Dylan, what's the poll question for the first hour?
5: Well, we've got a little smattering, Dan. Does your spouse have final say when it comes to big decisions regarding your career? Yes or no? That is from Marvin, who I think I know where he stands on that one.
1: Well, why don't you tell us where you stand on that?
3: Of course.
1: Okay.
3: That's your life partner.
1: Yeah. Sometimes you can give her at least the thought that she is, you know, given the final say so. You know, sometimes you can go, oh, yeah, whatever you think. You decide. Doesn't always have to be that way, but sometimes you can empower somebody without truly crowning them as the final say. Yes, Marvin.
3: No, don't do that.
1: Why?
3: No, you should have the final say, but their input is super important.
1: Yes.
3: Like, look, when I got offered this job by the big German, my wife was like, what are you asking me for? Go take it.
1: What else, Dylan?
5: Would it bother you if your college team sold advertising on their jerseys? Yes or no?
1: I don't have a team, but it wouldn't bother me. As long as we have the colors, I have more of a problem when I, you know, I tune into a game and I go, I don't know who's playing. Like, I don't know that team. And I get it. You know, you want merchandise, but there are times when I go, are those the Falcons? Like, I'm not quite sure. Yeah, still.
5: It does feel a little bit more nefarious, though, than like the NBA, MLB, et cetera, branding the jerseys. Like the college sports angle of it. The first one out the gates is JP Morgan. Yes. So it's like, I don't know if it's exactly, given how chaotic that whole landscape is right now, does injecting certain money in.
1: But I think we've moved on from, I mean, now there's transparency from the standpoint of, hey, we need to raise money. Who wants to sponsor? You do. Come on down, and we'll put your patch on there. I just don't want it to look like a NASCAR suit. I want to make sure that can we at least limit the number of patches that you have? How about, you know, Nike, that patch has been on there. Nobody has a problem with that. Jumpman, Adidas, They've been paying for this for a long time. It's been right there in front of us. It's like, oh, the Nike swoosh. Now you're going to have a hedge fund. Yes, Dylan.
5: Yeah, but obviously, like, they make the jerseys. But that could be a loophole for, like, say, BlackRock. They start making jerseys, and then it's like, hey, we just have our jerseys logo on the jersey.
1: Yeah, but the people who are making my suit for my daughter's wedding, it's not on the outside. You got to open up the vest pocket, and then you see who made it. It's not like on my back it's going to say, you know, throw out some designer here.
5: Prada.
1: No.
5: No, not a Prada guy?
1: Well, I don't know when I'll wear the suit again. So I didn't want to go. She said, hey, would you get a suit? And I said, yeah. Would you get a tuxedo? Yeah. So I had to purchase those. Now, tuxedo, I'll be able to wear numerous occasions. Suit, I don't know the next. I'm not wearing suits anymore on TV. I don't know the next time I'll wear a suit. Tuxedo, there's always events. Yes, Dylan.
5: Yeah, but would you wear the tux still? Like, it's really only useful for weddings or maybe like a gala.
1: Yeah.
5: Would you wear a tux to like a non-black tie wedding?
1: No. Because I don't want to look better than, you know, the groom.
5: And you're guaranteeing that would be the case?
1: Or maybe the father of the bride.
5: All right.
1: Yeah. Yes, Todd.
0: When does a big party become a gala?
1: Oh, my God.
0: How do you call something a gala as opposed to just a large get-together?
1: Yeah. Yes, Paul.
2: Gala often means fundraiser or, like, bigger event. It infers bigness.
1: Like the Met Gala.
2: Yes.
1: I would wear a tuxedo to the Met Gala.
2: Like an event. Not a party. A party happens any week.
1: Yeah. Yes, Todd.
0: On a side note, do sponsors have some kind of parachute when they make a deal? Say I give a school a five-year, we have a five-year deal, but they, for whatever reason, they get progressively worse, and I don't want my product or company associated with this awful college sports team after 2 or 3 years, even though we signed a five-year deal. Can you get out of that, or should a sponsor be able to get out of that if it's going badly?
1: Why do you always ask questions when, if you Google it, then,
0: I wanted your opinion off the cuff. I'm interested in your opinion. You're very bright.
1: I don't know if somebody...
0: I'm not saying you have the right answer. I just want your opinion. it's not a grade you're going to get.
1: But if you would have said, did you know that you can get out of these sponsorship deals?
0: I don't know.
1: And I would say, I know because you didn't do any research.
0: I did it. I just thought of that question. I thought in the moment that would be interesting to hear you
1: say. So let's say you're sponsoring North Carolina football. and you go, oh boy, we don't want to spend that kind of money for a team that is expected to win four games this year.
0: Well, if you already had put in all that money because Bill Belichick's coming and he's bringing this guy and they're going to be great. And then that's when you made the deal. And now obviously things are going terribly wrong and you want out.
1: I don't know. This is when you look.
0: This is where I say, but should they have the ability to get out? Wouldn't any smart person sitting down doing a contract saying, by the way, if you have this record after three or 3 years, we're done.
1: Todd.
0: I don't think there is an answer to that.
1: Todd, I don't know.
0: That's a fair question. That's a fair response. I asked you, though, should they? That's not I don't know, is that the right answer for should they? Should they is your opinion on, yeah, they should be able to get out of that.
1: I can't do this.
2: On a Wednesday?
1: Two more hours.
0: Someone asks you, should you do something? That I don't know is that an appropriate response. I'm not asking you, like, what's 31 times 68, quick. And then you say, I don't know. I need some time to do that.
1: Sure, they should be able
0: to. Thank you. That's all I was looking for. Trying to start up anything?
1: Oh, yeah, you are.
0: I was a little bit.
1: Yes, Dylan.
5: we have sort of seen the reverse of that. Remember when Staples Center became Crypto.com Arena? I think Crypto.com paid like $700 million for 20 years of naming rights. And then Crypto tanked like right afterwards. And they were like,
1: How about we take a break here? All right.
5: I thought that was good.
0: I apologize if you think I was trying to poke you or get you riled up.
1: Todd.
0: That wasn't my intention.
1: I didn't call on you.
0: How are first bites, though, so far? How's this first couple of segments going?
1: You don't get pizza today.
0: No, you can't say that.
1: No, I just did.
0: Not on a chicken parm pizza day.
1: You do not.
0: I won't have the
1: cheese. You know what you get? You get cheese pizza, and that is it.
5: And I'll ask Todd how his first bites are with cheese pizza.
0: My God, what a nightmare.
1: Let me take a break. Play of the day next.

0: 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Right, Todd? 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
8: Pete Carroll's first year at USC, I don't know why I know. They were 6-6. They went to the Vegas Bowl, and they played Utah, could be wrong. And I mean, they couldn't run the football. And everybody, and when Pete Carroll got hired at USC, it was not the number one choice because he didn't have a lot of college connection. And everybody was like, he'd been in New England, the Jets, and everybody's like, why are you hiring Pete Carroll at USC? And the first year was bumpy. And then Saban, obviously, you know, he coaches in the NFL, he's LSU, he goes to Alabama. And the first year at Alabama, they're losing home games to Louisiana Monroe. So that's my question's always, it's really easy to sell culture when you're winning. Jim Harbaugh, took over. I mean, go look at Jim Harbaugh in San Francisco, and then Jim Harbaugh with the Chargers. He had some struggles early at Michigan. God, you can go 3 years into Jim Harbaugh at Michigan. They couldn't beat Michigan State. They were getting whacked by Ohio State. Now, losing to Ohio State, there's no crime in that, but they were getting dominated. But you can't lose to Ohio State and Michigan State. And if I recall, there was a game they lost to Michigan State. It was a punting situation at the end of the game. I remember watching that game live thinking, this is going to leave a mark. I don't know if Harbaugh can overcome this. So when you go, we have great coaches. Pete Carroll in his prime, Harbaugh, Nick Saban. First year is ugly. And now you got...
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9: 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Dan Patrick. Colin Cowherd. Stu Gatz and Company. Live. Covino and Rich. The Odd Couple with Rob Parker and Kelvin Washington. The Jason Smith Show with Mike Harmon. And The Ben Maller Show. 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
18: Now a long fly ball down the left field line up the bat of Valencia. Gone! It's like slow pitch softball, and it's really hard to hit sometimes. Eduardo Valencia, no problem. Second home run of the night.
0: 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J.W. in California. Hey, Jub. J.W., what do you have for me?
19: Good morning, sir. 6'2", 225. Dan, I'd like to know when you get home today and your wife comes up and says, honey, I don't think you should retire, what would you say?
0: She's already said that, but she wouldn't issue a declaration saying, I don't want you to retire. And I think we've had discussions about this, and she said, are you going to be happy? Are you going to be able to watch the show? Are you going to be able to find other things to do? Those are all concerns. Those are legitimate concerns that I have. Ongoing discussion. She even talked to me on Saturday. We were at Saratoga watching the horse racing. And she said, are you going to be able to retire? And I said, I'm going to retire. I don't know if I'm going to do it successfully. I don't know that. But it's been a discussion between us, full disclosure. But she would never say, I don't want you to retire. She would say, and she has said, I want you to be happy. Are you sure this will make you happy? And part of the reason why I got to this point of this was going to be my last contract is I'm going to be close to being 72. And maybe that doesn't sound ancient, but in this business it is. And this is 3 hours every day and it's live. And I want to make sure I'm sharp. And look, you may not notice this. There's little things, you know, Paulie would notice little things. But not that would be big enough where you go, oh, you know, I'm not going to do it anymore. I want to go out where I'm proud of what I'm doing instead of like ESPN. I left ESPN and I wasn't proud of what I was doing. Now, it had nothing to do with my abilities. It just had to do with a mindset. ESPN had changed. I had changed. And I wasn't proud of the last couple of years I did SportsCenter. But here, I do love coming in every single day. I come in on Saturday and Sunday, twice a day. And a lot of it is just walking around. It's just cleaning up stuff. It's, you know, it's a fun building to be in. But my wife would never say that to me. But thank you for asking, because it is at least a topic. But she would never say, I don't want you to retire. Yes, Dylan.
20: What if it was the flip side and she kind of gave you the ultimatum, like, you need to retire now. You have a year and a half left.
0: She wouldn't do that.
20: But hypothetically, would you consider that at all or no?
0: I wouldn't even answer a hypothetical on that. If it was health reasons, and, you know, that was part of the equation, that when I was going through this autoimmune, I did not want to get up and go to work. I was in pain, but then I needed to go to work. I needed to get out of the house. I need to get up. And so it gave me an outlet. And so it was kind of a, you know, a tug of war there. And I didn't, I was not doing good radio, in my opinion. Good radio wasn't as sharp. I was forgetting things. And, you know, so I was like, ah, man, I don't want to roll the dice on this. So that's total transparency on how I feel, the conversations I've had with my wife. But I love this show. I love the audience. I love how we've done this for the last 20 years. Will that be hard to give up? Yes, extremely. Because the one thing I miss more than anything is walking around every morning before we get started and saying hello to everybody, investing in your lives, listening to Ray complain about his cubicle, you know, all of those great things. Yeah, Paulie.
15: And I think beyond that, also, if you're retired, semi-retired, when there's a big story, a great story, and you're sitting there, that's got to be like one of those things. I could be sinking my teeth into that. I think that'll also bother someone.
0: Todd in Virginia Beach. Hi, Todd.
21: Morning, DP. Thanks for calling me back.
0: Yep.
21: Long time, first time. 6 foot, a soft 3.5 spins. Appreciate that. Hey, Paulie, just want to remind you, as I'm sure you're aware, today is Geddy Lee's 73rd birthday. Want to give a big shout out to Geddy Lee. Happy birthday. Marvin, love what you're doing on the show. Big bloop to you, my man. And DP, the real reason I called, want to thank you from all the father and sons out there. My son started listening, watching your show when he was 9 years old. He's 27 now, just got engaged on Memorial Day, and I'm getting choked up, but big shout out to him, my man. I know what you're going through with the wedding situation. I appreciate it from all the father and sons.
0: Oh, thank you, Todd. I appreciate that. Nice to hear from a Todd that appreciates me.
22: Oh, wow, that was not necessary.
0: Maybe I could trade for that Todd.
22: Something to think about.
20: A Todd for Todd?
0: Who's in the confessional? Paulie's in the confessional coming up. If you're watching on Peacock, it's our streaming partner. Download the app if you haven't done so. More phone calls coming up. Always love when Chase Daniel joins us. I think he's one of the sharpest analysts, and he's got a few things to say, certainly about Patrick Mahomes and the comeback from the injury. Also, just how great is that Cowboys offense? And if you get a top 15 defense, look out. Also, Paul Feinbaum will join us coming up in an hour from now. 1 hour in the books, two more to go. Fritzy, Dylan, Marv, Paulie, yours truly. We're back after this. 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
24: The latest news in what's gone on the past couple of days involving 49ers head coach Kyle Shanahan, who it was revealed 2 weeks after it happened, he was involved in a serious car accident. There's been a lot the last few days about reporters not reporting the story, that the Niners were able to keep this secret for 2 weeks until they release the information. Not every team can say, hey, we don't want this story out there, but certain teams can do it. When you are a big heritage team, when you have power, when you have influence and a reputation, and a good reputation you can do it. And the 49ers have all of that. They have power, they have influence, and this running the team, John Lynch and Kyle Shanahan, they all have great reputation. So, hey, we're not putting this story out there. So, there are reporters that aren't going to do this because I like the relationship I have with the 49. I don't want to get frozen out. I don't want Shanahan or John Lynch to call somebody else when Brock Purdy is getting traded or George Kittle is going to retire. I want to get that scoop. That's how the insider business is done. Like, there's favors that are done for everybody. To think that suddenly this is they're sitting on this story. I can tell you many times where a story, George Steinbrenner, who suffered from some form of dementia for a long time, went unreported with the Yankees for a long time, right? Then finally he passed away and that's why he was out of the public eye for a long time. There was one reporter who actually did an interview with him and it was very much frowned upon that they called him for an interview. Like,
9: 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And as always, you can hear The Jason Smith Show with Mike Harmon weeknights at 10 p.m. Eastern, 7 p.m. Pacific, right here on Fox Sports Radio. 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
5: Players for all 32 NFL teams have checked in for training camp, and everyone will be at work today. Full squad workouts across the league are starting. A couple of quarterback headlines. The Steelers' Aaron Rodgers talked with reporters yesterday and says this season, his 23rd in the NFL, will be his last. Buccaneers QB Baker Mayfield is in camp without the contract extension he was hoping for. Mayfield, entering the last year of his deal, reportedly has cut off talks and will play this season on an expiring contract. I'm on the baseball last night. The Cubs remain hot, smacking the Cardinals 10-2. The Cubs did it without a home run. They pounded out 17 hits. DH Ian Happ had two of them.
23: Being able to score that many runs without the long ball and just guys producing and coming up with those big at-bats, it really wears on pitchers, I think, and I think it's something we're really good at.
5: The Cubs have now won 21 of the last 30 games. Also from baseball, the AL East race is tightening. The Yankees won while the Rays lost. Tampa's division lead over the Yanks down to a game and a half. I'm Matt McCoy.
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2: Man, one of the dark secrets nobody's talking about. The Eastern Conference might be better than the Western Conference right now. The Eastern Conference has quietly become the better conference. People aren't even talking about it, but they look at OKC and the Spurs, rightfully so. They're head and shoulders. But the Knicks, Boston, Atlanta, Indiana. I actually think if he went to the Cavs, they would have had the best team in the East.
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4: Hour two on this Wednesday. It's a pizza Wednesday. We'll run down the menu. Gang's all here. Fritzy in postseason form. Dylan, Marv, Paulie, yours truly, and the backroom guys. One of our favorites, Chase Daniel, will join us. Coming up, has a new podcast, YouTube channel, The Breakdown, and nobody does it better than he does, especially when it comes to quarterbacks. Stat of the day brought to you by Panini America, the official trading cards of the program. The world's best female golfers are in England. It's the AIG Women's Open. That'll be August 1st and 2nd on NBC and Peacock. You can also watch this show on Peacock. Thank you for downloading the app. Poll question from hour one. And what are we going to go with in hour two?
5: From hour one, Dan, does your spouse have final say when it comes to big decisions regarding your career? 70% say no.
4: Oh, okay.
5: And would it bother you if your college team sold advertising on their jerseys? 65% say no.
4: Okay. Well, whether you like it or not, it's coming to a university near you, and you better like it. Because that's what you need to do. Any revenue stream that you can muster up. Conferences are doing it. Individual schools are doing it, certainly led by Notre Dame and Ohio State. All training camps are open. This just in, according to Adam Schefter. Tua Tagovailoa has a tight back. Michael Penix Jr. III is not practicing. He has a knee injury. The Falcons are signing veteran quarterback Cooper Rush. Yikes. It's July. We're talking Cooper Rush in Atlanta. Let's bring in Chase Daniel. The Breakdown, his YouTube channel, former NFL quarterback. Let me start there because I thought this was Tua's chance to say, hey, you know what? Dolphins made a mistake kicking me to the curb here. You got all those weapons there. What do you expect to play out in Atlanta?
6: Look, I think Tua and Michael Penix, those are obviously the two guys. You know, it's not even August, like you were saying, and we're talking about Cooper Rush. I woke up, checked my phone on X, and it was Shefty breaking news. Oh, Cooper Rush is signing. But then looking at some more, I think it's going to be fine for Tua. I think that he is the guy for the job right now. Look, I like this Kevin Stefanski offense. It's based on timing. Look, Tua's going to have to play under center a little bit more. And we've seen Tua be really good at times, like really, really good at times, top 10 quarterback at times, when he plays in rhythm, right? And Michael Penix, the jury's still out on him. But when you really look at Tua and you look at and break down Tua's best plays from his time in Miami, it's all about timing. It's all about rhythm. He sees the field really well. He anticipates stuff really well. And Stefanski, that offense is very difficult to really get a handle on. So Tua going to that offense and now missing time in training camp when it starts. I mean, hopefully this is a week-long injury and it's just, hey, we're just making sure it doesn't flare up anymore. But that's one thing you can't miss as a quarterback. When you're learning a new offense and you're learning new playmakers and skill players, like you want to be out there on the first, second, third, fourth day of training camp because it's such a small period of time for you to get the timing right. Look, I understand people are like, oh, I'm sure he was throwing with the – you know, Kyle Pitts and Drake London and Bijan in the offseason, it's just not quite the same. And you know, he's going to be locked in for meetings, but I want to see him out there, man.
4: We have more of a quarterback competition in Cleveland or Minnesota?
6: Oh, I don't think there's one in Minnesota. I mean, they say there is. I think it's J.J. McCarthy, without a doubt. So I would say Cleveland, but
4: Wait. Yeah. J.J. McCarthy is going to be the starting quarterback.
6: Sorry. Kyler.
4: Okay.
6: Kyler. Yeah, I said that wrong. Sorry. I think it's Kyler. Look, the second they Sorry, it's early here on the Pacific, you know, Pacific Coast. No, I think it is Kyler Murray. I think they can say all they want. There's a reason why these two parties wanted to be together. It's because they really truly believe that Kyler's football is still ahead of them. And with KOC's offense, there's a lot that's put on him at the line of scrimmage. And I think that's something that Kyler's really good at. Obviously, he can still run and scramble and everything like that. But when you look at what Kyler has done at his time in Arizona, where the organization, they didn't put a lot of stings around him. It's not a great organization in terms of winning for a quarterback. Last one to do, I think, Kurt Warner, right? Like, it's just one of those things where you get into a really good system with KOC. He's just got to make the layups. I think that sometimes a lot of quarterbacks get bored. Taking a profit is what we say. Taking a profit means like take the easy completion, and you get bored playing quarterback because you're like, oh, he's calling another play where it's a smash route, where it's a hitch outside, and you're just rolling to the left, and I just got to take the easy completion. Just play boring football.
4: Yeah, but nobody benefited more from that than Tom Brady. So the greatest quarterback of all time would take that 3 yards, 4 yards, 5 yards.
6: And that is what set – and Drew Brees would do that too. People think Drew Brees is just – I mean, I played with him for 5 years. People think he's just taking the big post over the top. Look, there are certain times in games, and usually there's 10 to 12 plays in every NFL game from a quarterback perspective where you can take a shot down the field, because they're going to call these shot plays. Like, we have a little – when Sean Payton was OC or calling plays, or Andy Reid, there's a play on the call sheet that's called shots, like shot plays down the field. And there's anywhere between 8 and 12, depending on the game. And Sean would call all of them, and we'd be lucky if we got a pass 20 yards down the field on two of them. Because it's just, you have to get the right look at the right time. But KFC has to be able to trust the quarterback to know, hey, I don't need to force a post versus two high safeties because it's not there. Like, check the football down. And then when they do get in man-to-man, I mean, Peyton Manning, his last year in Denver, did the best job of it. He was check down Charlie. He would check the screens. He would do all this stuff. As soon as they would play man-to-man and say, enough of this check down, he would take shots down the field. So you just have to be – you just get boring quarterback play out of Kyler. I mean, with the best – I mean, they have a really good offensive staff. So I'm excited to see Kyler play.
4: Okay, so we have quarterback competition in Cleveland.
6: I think there is. I would say if you were at OTAs and you were hearing everything out of camp, like, oh, Deshaun Watson's doing this and oh, Deshaun Watson's doing that, you weren't hearing a lot of Shador. And then as it got closer to the end of OTAs, Monken was like, oh, you know, because he said he wanted to make a decision. Anytime you get a quarterback competition that's like this going into training camp, this one feels different. I think Shador Sanders has done a really good job from everything I've been hearing of really growing from year one to year two, right? And I think with this offense, it's really spread out. They use 11 personnel, which is one back, one tight end, three receivers a lot. It's similar. There are similar things to what Shador did in Colorado. And quite honestly, Dan, like, I never judge rookie quarterbacks because quarterback play is so difficult. Now, there were some dumb mistakes that Shador made last year. He'd be the first one to tell you. But I do think if you can really just play within that scheme, they're going to scheme some stuff up and not make stupid mistakes. He has to play a lot faster. I think that's really where the biggest jump from first to second year quarterbacks is processing speed. Can he get his processing speed when he breaks the huddle up? I don't know. It's going to be a fascinating thing. But I think Shador sort of has the inside track of the job. I mean, look, the Browns have two first-round picks next year. Let's be honest. They're going after Arch Manning. Or they're going after Dante Moore. Or they're going after whoever it is. If you don't get really good quarterback play out of Shador, I don't think there's any chance, even if Deshaun plays at a Pro Bowl level, he's going to be back there. They've wasted so much money on him. Every time he's played since Houston, it's been like, oh, okay. You know, it just didn't push the ball down the field. But I like Shador in this battle.
4: We're talking to Chase Daniel, ESPN college football, NFL analyst, and his new YouTube channel, The Breakdown. Patrick Mahomes, from what you've seen, impressed,
6: Look, the clips I broke down on the page and everything that we've gotten so far have been rookie minicamp because the quarterbacks report early with the rookies, rookie training camp, like the start, because they want to get going. When I was watching them doing quarterback center exchange and, you know, rolling out to the left, it's clearly his knee is not 100%. It shouldn't be. I think the injury was December 13th. So, you know, you count the months, it's still a month away from games. It's going to be fascinating. I don't think there's any way that Patrick Mahomes misses week one. But what's interesting to me is what happens with that offense, because I don't think he's going to be 100%. He's not going to be able at first with the big bulky brace on the left knee. That's what looked to me to be hindering him a little bit. It looks a little gimpy still, and it should be, right? It's not a full speed. It's not 100%. How does he react when people are around you? I think that's the biggest thing. But more importantly, how does that offense change? Because with Andy, right, there's already a lot of quick game. He relies on it a lot. But where Mahomes is the best is breaking pocket, breaking contain, getting outside of the pocket. He ain't going to be able to do that. And I think there's a reason why they spent, I think it was $16, $17 million on Kenneth Walker, is to actually have a running back. And they have other good running backs there too. But I was seeing a ton of under center stuff. Maybe it's where you're getting into that, hey, we're in two tight ends. We're in 12 personnel. We're not just going to be spread it out while Mahomes gets back. And I think that's so sort of an under-recognized part of Mahomes' game is under center play action. Just how does he react with people around him?
4: Is there a knee, if you were going to have knee surgery, that would be better to have as far as coming back from?
6: You asked the great questions, because I was just about to say it. I think it's the left knee, because the left knee is your push-off leg, but it's not your plant leg, meaning you're pushing off away from under center with your left leg if you're a right-handed quarterback, which he is. Your plant leg is your back leg, so when you are dropping back and trying to get away from the line of scrimmage as much as possible, you have to put a lot of pressure in your back knee to then drive up within the pocket, right? You want to set around 10 yards and move up to about 9.5 yards back from the line of scrimmage so the tackles can run their guys by. That's how Andy Reid really does it. But, I mean, no knee would be better, right? But I would say the left knee, the thing that I'm going to be really watching is he going to be throwing all arm? Because when you're a quarterback and you hurt your left knee especially, right, that's your landing knee when you're throwing. You're stepping with your left foot. And a lot of times if you can't step all the way or maybe a long enough stride length, your arm lags behind and you're really throwing, you're sort of whippy rather than rotational. And I'm getting nerdy a little bit on it, but that's something that is a reality of the situation. And we see Mahomes on these short intermediate RPO run pass options. We see him fake and throw all arm, but I don't think he's ever, you know, going to have to worry about arm strength. He can throw it a country mile, but it will be interesting in a tight pocket, right? At first, how does he handle the pass rush? And it's not even getting sacked. I don't think getting hit is going to mess with it. I think him trusting his knee when there's a push in the pocket, because he's so good in a phone booth, that's what you call it, throwing in a phone booth. How is that going to affect his accuracy?
4: Aaron Rodgers, though, has made a career off not really planting that back foot. Like he's back and he's still going back and he's still able to fire around the field.
6: I would say Aaron Rodgers is one of the greatest throwers in terms of arm creativity of all time. Not many people can be like that. Arm slot, arm strength, arm creativity is what you sort of call it. But if you look at Rodgers' really career in Green Bay, 70% of that stuff is quick game, and then the other 30% is him just making stuff miss. So it was a lot of quick game. He's checking at the line of scrimmage. It's a little bit of a different offense. I mean, it's definitely what Mahomes can do, but I'm sure as a thrower, your arm's going to get sore if you're doing it differently than you ever have, right? Because you're using muscles that you haven't really needed to in his career. And I just think I just don't understand the doubt. Like with the Chiefs and Mahomes, yeah. And everyone's like, oh, down here. Like, I would take him against the field if I'm being honest.
4: I opened the show talking about Baker Mayfield with what he's done since he got there, replacing Tom Brady. And he's put up the numbers and they've won. And here we are with him looking for a new contract. And now it feels like maybe he goes into this season playing this last year. What is his value? If you're going to put him with other quarterbacks, salary-wise, where do you place Baker Mayfield?
6: It's very similar to Brock Purdy, right? Brock's making 55-ish. Like, I think what Baker has done in Tampa is very similar to what obviously Purdy took him like deep. I get that. But if you look at the numbers and you look at what he's done at Tampa, I mean, first of all, it's impossible to replace Brady when they win a Super Bowl, but he's done that and he's sort of taken on the weight of the organization and he's got that chip on his shoulder. I loved watching Netflix and the quarterback thing with him and his wife, Emily. Like he's always got that chip on his shoulder and it looks like he's going to bet on himself again. But I'm guessing his camp wants similar to Brock Purdy money. I mean, you're going to look in 2 or 3 years and the quarterback, top quarterback in, you know, the world's going to be making $70 million. So, I mean, this is sort of out of touch a little bit. What is $55 million for a guy that has won in Tampa, right? So I'm guessing that's what this is completely just guessing. I'm guessing that's sort of the similar contract that he wants with some financial stability. And it doesn't seem like they're going to give it to him. So it will be an interesting year because Tampa in general, it's not the hardest division, right? And I think they could be really, really good. They've got a lot of receivers back from injury. So it'll be interesting to see how Tampa plays out with the quarterback situation, man.
4: Who's a better quarterback right now, Purdy or Baker?
6: Better in what term? You're going to get me. Oh, better in what?
4: You're going to start your season. Mm-hmm. Just this season.
6: What offense?
4: Well, whatever offense you want.
6: Yeah, that's a great question because it does come down. If they're in similar offenses, like I sort of tend to go Brock Purdy. Say you're both putting him in Kyle Shanahan's offense. I really like Brock Purdy. Like we just released a breakdown video on him on the channel and. First of all, he looks like he's gotten a little bit more swole. He looks like, people in the comments were calling him Quadzilla. It looked like he's like, you know, it's the old Bill Parcells adage, like, hey, like lift and run. But I like what the 49ers have. Like if they can stay healthy, like this is their receiver core is going to be really good. I think the sneakiest signing of the offseason is Mike Evans going over there. Their receiving core in general, Stribling, the rookie out of Ole Miss, he's looking like he's going to be really good. The biggest thing, CMC is healthy. Can you stay healthy, right? And that's what Shanahan has to deal with. It's a long season. Keep those boys healthy, and you're going to make some noise, I think.
4: I didn't even have time to get to the Cowboys with that great off. Next time.
6: I love Dak. Oh, next time.
4: But that offense, I mean, if they come close to replicating that, the point I keep saying is you give me a top 15 defense in Dallas with that offense, now you got a chance to do some damage. Go to an NFC title game.
6: I look, and I know it's the America's team, and I know all this stuff, and I'll be quick. And I would say give me a top 20 defense. Give me a defense that gives up yards, just doesn't give up points in the red zone. Maybe create some takeaways because I'm telling you, and I will die on this hill. Last year, Dak Prescott for most of the year was the best quarterback outside of Matthew Stafford in the game. Like you really break down the film and he's sort of the last of the dying breed. Him and Dak, they're true pocket passers. They go through progressions. They get in and out of the right plays. I mean, there's some other guys like that, but to do it at a high level consistently. And then you get CeeDee Lamb and then you get George Pickens and they complement each other well. Shoddy deserves a lot of credit. Just give me, I'll go with top 15. Give me a top 15 defense. I'm with you.
4: And they could go to the NFC title game.
6: I think so.
4: Yeah,
6: I mean,
4: too.
6: There's some good defenses in the NFC, but no one was really thinking they would do anything last year with Brian Schottenheimer. It was like, who's Brian Schottenheimer? Why are they hiring him? Who's this? And who's that? Drew Brees was obviously coached by him, and just to hear Drew talk about him and to see the year he had last year, he was sort of the overlooked guy. And I like the draft. I love that Caleb Downs guy, too.
4: Oh, I do, too. That was a great pick. He'll be the leader on that defense. Okay. I always love having you on. I spent, way too much time than I'm supposed to, but, I can't resist. Thank you. Good luck with the YouTube.

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9: They're really funny in the morning.
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9: Who is Joe?
10: LeVar Arrington, Brady Quinn, and Jonas Knox.
11: The first thought you have is that he was texting. When I heard it, it's the first thing I thought. But then I read the initial release of what the police had to say about it, and it was like, no fault, just it was an accident. Now, the people who are in the accidents, they are going to try to put somebody in place, somebody at fault. That's how it works. And then, you know, they're going to make a lot of money. Whoever this person is that got hit by Kyle Shanahan is going to get a seven-figure settlement. Now, it's going to take plenty of years and a whole lot of proving as to why you're going to deserve that. You're going to have to show health bills and stuff like that. You're going to claim that you mentally... I've gone through this before, by the way. And I've gone through this before bumping a car. I literally was in Jersey traffic on Turnpike and literally bumped a car. And then she looked at my vehicle. She's like, wait. And then she looked at me. She was like, you're a fool. And she started chewing on her tongue. I lied to you not. She started going.
12: That's a good.
11: Yeah, hold on, man, huh?

0: I feel my tongue?
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0: I mean, right in your face.
1: It's kind of
0: right in your face. 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
3: Everyone seems to be hyperventilating over Romo's video claiming, it proves he was falling down drunk. Now, I have an unpopular opinion about this. I do. And tell me if I'm wrong. If you've seen it or you heard the audio, if you're blind and you've seen this here. Because honestly, he seems often far loopier when he's calling the big late TV game on a Sunday afternoon, a CBS NFL broadcast, where you sometimes need a Rosetta Stone to translate Romo into English in real time. So it's like, he goes, oh my God, he's drunk. He's drunk. I see it right there. He's drunk. I see it. And I'm like, well, I don't know. It just seemed like he seemed a little off. You've watched him on television. You know that's kind of how he operates there.
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4: There are so many things you don't like.
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0: Yeah, Baker Mayfield would love to get Brock Purdy money. $55 million. And they appear to be kind of similar, I guess. One was the first pick in the draft, the other one the last pick in the draft. And who would have thought Brock Purdy would get his paycheck? Baker Mayfield, though, he'll get paid. I don't know if he's going to get paid what what is commensurate to what he's done since he's been in Tampa. That's the tricky part. You don't want to price yourself out. And he did a really good job in Tampa because that's where you have to, buy low and sell high, or at least you hope. Same thing with Sam Darnold. All right, Minnesota doesn't want you. You're attractive to Seattle because you're not a $50 million a year quarterback. That we can spend that money elsewhere. And I think these quarterbacks who do more of that, you have a chance to stay with your current team. I have a scout, friend who's a scout, and he said, because I'm always asking him, I said, what are you seeing? What do you hear? And he goes, hey, I think the Titans are going to make the playoffs. And I go, all right. And he goes, Cam Ward is a leader. I think the Titans are going to make the playoffs. And I go, okay, I'm fine with that. Somebody's going to make the playoffs who didn't make it before. Every year there's usually, four teams going up and four teams coming out. The question is, and that's always the fun part of this, where you go, I'm going to be ahead of everybody and look at that team to surprise. And I don't know how many of those teams there are where you go, that team is going to surprise. Like the Bengals making the playoffs isn't a surprise. Anybody else in there where you go, all right, that would be interesting if that team made the playoffs. Yes, Dylan?
1: I have the odds starting from the bottom to make the playoffs if you want those.
0: Okay.
1: So you want to take a wild guess who's last?
0: Arizona.
1: Correct, at plus 2,000. Mm-hmm. Followed by your Miami Dolphins, Dan, at plus 1,400.
0: Okay.
1: And then our New York Jets at plus 690. Raiders plus 600, Browns plus 570, Titans plus 340.
0: Okay. So it's not far-fetched for the Titans to make the playoffs. Although, tough division. Because I think if the Texans, it's weird. I'm looking at the Cowboys. If they get a top 15 defense with that offense, I think they could go to the NFC title game. But if I look at Houston, and if I get a top 15 offense to go along with that unbelievable defense, they could be going to the AFC title game. That defense is going to be monstrous this year in Houston. It comes down to C.J. Stroud. What can I get from C.J. Stroud? Was last year an anomaly? Can he go back to his rookie year? Get everybody healthy, offensive line, get some weapons back. But that defense is going to put you in some pretty good positions there, I would think. Yes, Paul?
2: Yeah, Cowboys last year, 7th-ranked offense, scoring 32nd in defense. But 3 years ago, 4 years ago, they had a 5th-ranked defense. 5th-ranked defense, 7th-ranked defense. So they've done both simultaneously, yeah. And nothing came of it.
0: Todd thinks because Robert Saleh came up to me in Tahoe and introduced his son to me and seemed like he was a big fan, that's why I'm leaning towards Tennessee.
3: I think that had something to do with it. I think you were moved to, you were a little emotional. Like, wow, he took the time to say hi to me.
0: I wasn't emotional.
3: You were like, wow, that was very cool that he came to say hi to me. I think they'll win the division now.
0: No, but I
3: you didn't say that.
0: I could see him off to the side, and I thought, oh, boy, I'm sure I said something about his coaching ability with the Jets, and he's got something to say, which I was going to go, okay, I'm fine if you have something to say and you disagree with something I said about you. So he's just waiting. And I'm talking to Ray Allen and Scott Burrell. And so I can just see off to the side. And then Ray turns, sees Robert Saleh, and he goes, oh, hey, coach, how are you? And Robert Saleh goes, like he sticks out his hand. He goes, hey, Dan, I want you to meet my son. And then I'm going, okay. Now I'm waiting if he's got something to say. And then that was it. Then his son said something, and coach and his son just kind of stood there listening to us chatting. Yes, Todd.
3: If I may be so bold, he's got quite a frame on him. He's got a presence about him, Robert Saleh. Is that okay?
0: Yeah, he looks like a wrestler.
3: Yeah.
0: It looks like he could be a scrappy grappler.
3: Don't mess with Robert Saleh.
0: No, you do not, Todd. Yes, Paul.
2: Dan, your Titans, the last four starts for Cam Ward last year, he was 2-2. Mm-hmm. His numbers were some of the best quarterback efficiency numbers of the season for him. Mm-hmm. They beat Cleveland. Mm-hmm. Now they beat the Chiefs, sans Mahomes.
0: Okay.
2: Still a win.
0: All right.
2: They finished nicely.
0: There's going to be, okay, who are the teams? Who are the teams where you go, there's a team that could jump up? Now, don't include the Commanders because they're just getting healthier. How about the Giants? Could the Giants be one of those teams? Yeah, Paulie.
2: I am getting saucy on the Saints. Tyler Shuck finished the season. I think they won four of their last six or something like that.
0: I wouldn't be surprised at that.
2: Yeah, and he didn't get a lot of coverage last year. They may have found someone, and he doesn't cost anything.
0: Yeah, everybody was focused on Shedeur Sanders, and I said, Tyler Shuck is, you know, a really good quarterback. By the way, they have one of the easiest schedules. This is according to Vegas. Lions, Bengals, Saints, Jets, Ravens. All right, so we have the Titans, and we have the Saints. We're not including the Bengals, and we're not including the Commanders. Yes, Todd?
3: Can we stay in the Saints division and say Carolina may do something interesting?
0: They made the playoffs.
3: Yeah, but like even better than that.
0: We're just making the playoffs, Todd.
3: Like a deep run for the
0: Bengals. Oh, are you calling a deep run?
3: I'm saying that Carolina may win a playoff game or two.
0: Oh, they may.
3: Maybe they don't just sneak in and wait to see who wins or who loses the last game.
0: Slow down with the hot takes there. Slow down.
3: Divisional playoff opinion?
0: Anybody else, Dylan, that we're missing? Once again, I think the Bengals are a playoff team. I think the Commanders are a playoff team as well. When healthy, I want some surprises. All right, what do you got?
1: Well, they didn't make the playoffs last year, the Ravens.
0: Yeah, I put the Ravens in there as well.
1: It's kind of cheating.
0: Yeah, that's in with the Bengals and, okay, and Commanders.
1: I'll take the Cardinals over 3.5 wins, though.
0: You will.
1: I will.
0: Okay.
1: 4 wins, come on.
0: A couple of phone calls in here. Jeremy and Dayton. Hi, Jeremy. What do you have for me today?
4: Hey, Dan. How are you?
0: Great.
4: Two quick things on Todd. First, the best thing about Chase Daniel being on there, it broke Todd up a little bit, so we didn't have to, you know, have that. And that leads me to my phone call. I want to know, did Todd have too much or not enough medication this morning?
0: Do you take medication?
3: I take supplements, and I take a few things to I take a blood pressure medication. That doesn't really count. I don't take anything like uppers or coffee or things that are like...
0: Well, no. What are we, 1972? You're taking uppers?
3: Whatever they call it. I don't take it. Like, I'm not on any like anti-anxiety medications or things that would like alter your mood or your state of mind or something.
0: Zach in Knoxville. Maybe you should try. Zach in Knoxville. Hi, Zach.
5: ADV, perfect segue. As the son of this relationship, I just want to make sure that mom and dad are okay. And it sounds like that you and Todd had something that happened over the weekend. And I just want to make sure y'all are okay, because y'all were great last week. And now mom and dad are fighting again. I don't like
0: it. No, it just comes and goes. There's no advance notice with it. Just sometimes I could tell Todd's in a mood, and then I'm not in the mood for the mood that Todd is in. That's all. Once again, I love him. I just don't always like him. Yes, Todd.
3: It's like a series of love taps on the air that everyone gets to eavesdrop on. By the way, I got a note from my wife saying that Dan is going to strangle you, is what she sent me about 10, 15
0: now,
3: minutes
0: Now, is she
3: ago.
0: Giving me the green light?
3: I think she may be, because she's off. She's a teacher, so she's watching the show, and then she specifically said, I think Dan is going to strangle
0: Ben in South Carolina joins us. Hi, Ben.
6: Good morning, Dan. Thanks for taking my call. Happy Pizza Wednesday to you. First, I have to shout out to my good friend Monty, who changed my life for the better when he turned me on to the Dan Patrick Show. My wife and I got to see your good friend, Darius Rucker, perform at Red Rocks on Saturday,
0: Ooh.
6: His favorite venue, and now mine. It was an amazing show, but fair warning, Red Rocks will ruin all other concert venues for you. And a contact Rocky Mountain High is a real thing. There was one disappointing facet of the concert, a noticeable lack of Todd Fritz, on stage or otherwise. I even scanned the crowd for a balding man singing out with his hands in his pockets to no avail. And the only response elicited by my yelling out request for Kiss on My List and Private Eyes was quizzical. See what I did there? Looks from strangers and an elbow in the ribs for my wife.
0: Well, thank you, Ben. And a shout out to Monty as well. Simon in Virginia. Hi, Simon. What do you have for me today?
7: Hey, Dan. Thanks for taking my call. I have some advice for the what you tell your wife and what you don't. I've been married for 11 years. You got to treat them like the police, because anything you say will and can be held against you.
0: Thank you, Simon. Here's Aaron Rodgers talking about the reason why he came back for one more year.
8: I thought last year might be it. And then Mike got hired, and I talked to the wife, and she said, you can do one more year. So I said, well, see if it works out. And then it kind of all came together.
0: I think he's having fun. Yeah. Do I think that it was hinging, dependent on his wife giving him the okay? I mean, if she said, hey, we're just getting married, you know, I don't want you gone. Okay. I understand that. But I look, his sense of humor is very sneaky. And I do like Aaron. I've appreciated his sense of humor. And, you know, I go back 14 years ago that we played golf. We were in Tahoe. And I enjoyed his company. I thought he was, you know, smart, very inquisitive, you know. It wasn't just football. In fact, it wasn't really football. You just end up talking to him. Yes, Paulie.
2: What do you think of the Steelers quarterback situation, bigger picture, like now and next year and in between?
0: Well, I like that there is, you know, now we can start planning after this year, because he's told us this is it. And, you know, your backup quarterbacks. Now, I don't know if Drew Aller might be a starting quarterback here. Howard from Ohio State, they might be. I hear positive things about Drew Aller. But he was supposed to be really good. They don't cost you anything. You get 1 year, you get a 500, or 9-8 record. And then you say goodbye to Aaron Rodgers. And then you let Mike kind of nurture the next quarterback up. So I like having a game plan there instead of, I don't know, coming back, I don't know. You can't really plan that way. It's like what the Lakers did with LeBron. You got to start thinking, okay, it's Luka's team, Austin Reeves, now Kessler. Now we have to start thinking, what is the game plan here? Not LeBron coming back, not coming back, you know, all of that. And are they better without LeBron right now? No, they're not. Will they be if you trust the front office that they're going to be able to build a team? Because now the pressure is on Luka. I mean, there's pressure on LeBron. There's always pressure on LeBron. But now it's Luka. Now, your team. Okay? Let's see what you can do. And I think, you know, there's Jaylen Brown. Jaylen Brown may have gotten less heat, you know, maybe heat taken off of him because LeBron went there. Because now Jaylen Brown is part of a team instead of he's going to be the guy on the 76ers. Now he can kind of fit in. Now, he may not. I kept thinking, does he want this? Does he want to say, I'm going to get my own team, and I'm going to come back and haunt you, the Boston Celtics? He's not getting his own team. I mean, it's Tyrese Maxey's team, in my opinion. Now, Jaylen Brown might be a better all-around player, but this is Maxey's team. But if you win, no one cares. No one cares. There's nothing wrong with sharing a trophy. There really isn't. It's okay. No problem whatsoever. And said, I'm not getting the credit. You know, like Kyrie. Kyrie was like, I want to have my own team. I'm going to Boston. How did that work out? It's nice to have your own team. It's nice to have your own teammates. That's even better. Let's take a break. More phone calls coming up. Top of the hour. Paul Feinbaum will join us. We're back after this.

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6: This is going to be fun.
3: And there are some shows you can't miss.
6: Let's not overreact.
3: This is Covino and Rich.
6: Aaron Rodgers gave a nice comment there, like, hey, you know, but he also made it seem like she had the decision here.
7: I thought last year might be it. And then Mike got hired and I talked to the wife and she said, you can do one more year. Yeah. I said, well, see if it works out. And then it kind of all came together.
6: Yeah. Mike got hired, Mike McCarthy, so he knew he had familiarity. It's always tough. Like, we're professional athletes, especially legendary ones. They got their legacy on the line, right? So it's like, you want to tell a LeBron James, an Aaron Rodgers, or a Tom Brady that they can't? That's kind of tough. Well, in regular person life, how do you expect men, if they are the breadwinner, if? That's not always the case, right? Especially in today's world, it takes two people to run a household. But if a guy has to make a decision for his job and to bring home money, for regular people, it's like, well, what do you want me to do? I've been in that situation where my ex didn't want me to go and travel for work. And it's like, okay, but how are we going to pay the bills? So it's always tough. It's never easy, man. But with legends, I think it's also like very sticky.
8: Well, because you know why? Because
6: a woman he was married to for a year is going to tell him he can or can't continue his legacy.
8: You know what it's like? Did you watch that show Four Seasons, Danny, on Netflix?
9: Yeah.
8: With Steve Carell? 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
0: All righty.
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0: The shape of a pizza, that's the chicken parm at that restaurant.
1: Yeah.
0: Okay.
1: So we got that. 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
0: pizza. All right.
1: Thank you. 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
0: Who has it better than we do?
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0: 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Paul Feinbaum will chop it up with us coming up top of the hour. Sadie in Indiana. Good morning, Sadie.
3: Hi, I'm Sadie, and I'm 12 years old, and I think Fritzy's funny, and he's a good singer, and I think Dan should stop messing around with him.
0: Okay, all right, Sadie.
4: All right, Sadie.
0: How old are you, Sadie?
3: I'm 12.
0: Okay, well, you've been around a long time, so Fritzy, why don't you say hi to Sadie?
4: Hi, Sadie. Thank you for your support. I appreciate it. It means a lot to me. It does. What are you giggling about? That's a very sweet thing that Sadie just said.
0: Okay. Sadie, thank you for calling in.
4: Not getting any support around here.
0: Yes, Dylan.
1: I did look over, and it looked like Todd was sending a wire to someone earlier.
0: No, he doesn't need to. Sadie sounded very sincere.
4: And she's got a $10 gift certificate.
0: Can you say that? Sadie sounded very sincere,
4: Todd. Oh, Sadie sounded sincere. That's not nice.
5: Call that.
1: That's good.
4: He's making fun of my, like, I have a little speech impediment. That's what he's doing.
0: It's called a lisp. I think it's a lisp.
4: It's a lisp.
0: That you have. Yeah, Paul.
5: Do you mean this?
4: He wasn't even sure if he should have shown up. You don't understand how scary that is for me to listen to. That sounds like someone that's having a borderline like stroke or medical problem. That's crazy. I thought you guys totally did something with the audio back there when I heard that.
0: We did not doctor that.
4: I know you didn't. It's just very frightening to hear that back, that that's how.
0: Yes, Dylan.
1: Isn't lisp kind of an unfair word for what it means? Like having to say lisp with a lisp.
0: what do you have wrong with you? I have a lisp.
5: Obviously.
0: Yeah, they should come up with another word for somebody who has a lisp.
5: Yeah, just that's a setup.
1: Even speech impediment's not great.
0: Right. Speech. You're right.
4: Why don't we just stay on this topic for a
1: while? Thought I had a lisp growing up. A bad one.
4: So how did you correct it? You went to like some speech therapist or something?
1: Yeah. If I have a couple of drinks, sometimes it'll creep out.
0: You have a lisp?
1: Yeah.
0: Okay.
1: I did. Reformed.
0: Oh, okay.
1: Yeah.
0: Well, congratulations.
1: Thank you.
4: I'm proud of you.
0: By the way, the gambling podcast, I don't know what the segue is, but gambling podcast after the show, Shay and Irving is back from Europe. And I think his wife sends him home early, and the family stays over there. But Che and Irving, Dylan, Big Day Ray, who's grumpy about his cubicle, will do the gambling podcast coming up. Todd, the Toddcast available at danpatrick.com. Another therapy session. Yes, Dylan.
1: Yeah, for with Che and Irving and his family's travels, you can kind of follow along on Instagram and see, like, he was at the airport one day. They're at a pool somewhere. It's like someone got the old kibosh.
0: He gets the boot.
1: Yeah.
0: When they were over in Germany, he got sent home by his wife. Bill in Chicago. Hi, Bill. What do you have for me?
6: Hey, Dan. 190 pounds and a shrinking 6'1". Thank you. I am shocked to be in the position of agreeing with Fritzy on first bites. I had this happen to me at a restaurant. We had not eaten anything yet. And he's right up to the table. How were the first bites? I mean, what do you say? I told him we hadn't eaten yet. I don't know. I think he's on to something.
0: All right. I've never heard that. Todd went to a restaurant, and the waiter came over and said, how were first bites?
4: I appreciated it. It was very nice that he was checking on us, but first bites just sounded like a strange phrase. I don't know.
0: I've not heard that before.
4: Like, how is everything? I don't know. There's so many other things you can say. First bites.
0: Joe in Arkansas. Hi, Joe.
7: Good morning, Mr. Patrick. How are you guys?
0: Good.
7: Good. I just wanted to chime in real quick. As a USC fan, I could give a hoot what Notre Dame does, but also as a USC fan, if they start putting sponsorship patches on those prestigious jerseys in which we don't even have our own names on the back, slightly egregious. And also in Fritzy's defense, I used to wait tables, and the protocol back in the day was give them 2 minutes, and then you go and check on them and all that stuff. So the first bite thing, it's like, can I swallow it first? So thank you, guys.
0: Thank you, Joe. Yeah, you're right about those USC jerseys. I'd hate to see a patch on there, but it'll be coming. Yes, Paul?
5: Yeah, Dan, I found an article in Bon Appetit magazine.
0: Of course you did.
5: I subscribe to. And it's called the two-bite check.
0: Is it Bon Appetit or Bon Appetit?
5: Bon Appetit.
0: B-O-N. Bon Appetit.
5: Bon Appetit.
0: Yeah, Bon Appetit.
5: Yeah, and they said they call it the two-bite check in the service industry. Waiters or waitresses will, you know, if they monitor their table and see two bites are taken, that's the time to go over, because if there's a problem, they would know at this juncture.
0: How are first bites, but it could be your second bite.
5: Right. They call it the two-bite check.
0: Okay.
5: Historically. Back to you.
0: All right. I'm going to focus on that next time I go out to eat, just to hear. Usually it's like everything cooked to how you know how you like it, or everything okay. Yes, Dylan.
1: I think the first bites is kind of a product of some of these trendy small plate restaurants. Like, you know, you just got your $40 fluke crudo or something. It's got three pieces on it. Like, how are your first bites?
0: First bites. I'm going to ask that when we have pizza today. All right, I'm going to wait till you have your second bite of your cheese pizza, Todd.
4: It's so obnoxious, though.
0: Todd, you're in the confessional, by the way. Paul Feinbaum will join us in about 10 minutes from now. Final hour this Wednesday after this. 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
11: I've been doing this for 20 plus years now. And it's the first time I've asked any staff before the show, hey, what do you guys want to start with? And both the guys here, Taylor and Mikey A, both responded almost at the same time. The Bucks. What is going on in Tampa Bay that makes them so interesting that you guys wanted to start the show there today?
12: So the vibes right now in Tampa Bay just feel very off right now.
11: Yeah.
12: Where they lost two franchise icons this past offseason. Levante David retires after 14 seasons. Mm-hmm. Mike Evans signs with the San Francisco 49ers. Now the Bucks and quarterback Baker Mayfield are expected to end contract extension talks. And the plan is for Mayfield to play this season on the final year of his contract. And then he's set to become a free agent in March. And then you have Vita Vea, who is a staple in Tampa Bay, requesting a trade. And he's somebody who appeared in all 17 games last season.
11: Yep.
12: His numbers will never do his game justification because of his impact stuffing the run and just getting quarterback pressures. Like, if you're just judging Vita Vea off the sack totals you get, you're doing it wrong, because Vita Vea's impact goes well beyond the box score.
11: This from Next Gen Stats. You guys said you wanted to start with the Bucs, therefore I did some research. There are two players with at least 50 pressures from the nose tackle spot over the last three combined seasons. Dexter Lawrence with 68, Vita Vea with 62.
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18: The Dodgers, there's no way they can afford to not trade for starting pitching. They can't. They absolutely. You are getting into the final couple of months of the season. And while on paper, you feel like your starting rotation is good, you don't have enough. Shohei Ohtani, who knows? Blake Snell is coming back, but anytime a guy comes back in the last couple of months of the season, it's a little dicey, man. All right, is he going to build up? Is he still going to be the guy? They could go into the regular season with the top 20 pitchers in Major League Baseball. They could find a way to get all of them, right? We got Scooble, we got Schlittler, we got everybody. And then the Dodgers get to the deadline and they need starting pitching. I don't know why. I don't know why they even pay for starting pitching, because they just have to make trades at the deadline to get more starting pitching, because their starting pitching is either injured or ineffective at some point. Like, the Dodgers have to do this every single year.
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19: Players for all 32 NFL teams have checked in for training camp, and everyone will be at work today. Full squad workouts across the league are starting. A couple of quarterback headlines. The Steelers' Aaron Rodgers talked with reporters yesterday and says this season, his 23rd in the NFL, will be his last. And Buccaneers QB Baker Mayfield is in camp without the contract extension he was hoping for. Mayfield, entering the last year of his deal, reportedly has cut off talks and will play this season on his expiring contract. Among the baseball last night, the Cubs remain hot, smacking the Cardinals 10-2. Cubs did it without a home run. They pounded out 17 hits. DH Ian Happ had two of them.
20: Being able to score that many runs without the long ball and just guys producing and coming up with those big at-bats, it really wears on pitchers, I think, and I think it's something we're really good at.
19: The Cubs have now won 21 of their last 30 games. Also from baseball, the AL East race is tightening. The Yankees won while the Rays lost. Tampa's division lead over the Yanks down to a game and a half. I'm Matt McCoy.

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Well, good news, he goes everywhere with you. If you missed the show, you can podcast it. 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
1: He stacked it in Miami. He stacked it in Cleveland. He stacked it in L.A. Now he's stacking it in Philly.
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1: Man, one of the dark secrets nobody's talking about. The Eastern Conference might be better than the Western Conference right now. The Eastern Conference has quietly become the better conference. People aren't even talking about it, but they look at OKC and the Spurs, rightfully so. They're head and shoulders. But the Knicks, Boston, Atlanta, Indiana. I actually think if he went to the Cavs, they would have had the best team in the East.
0: Broadcasting from the Man Cave.
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4: Final hour on this Wednesday. It's a Pizza Wednesday. I went out, checked on the Rectech Grills, and Billy Tips is out there because Dylan has to be in here, but Billy's out there whipping up some pizzas. The menu is what, Dylan?
5: We have chicken parm pizza, sorry, Todd, arugula prosciutto and burrata pizza, hot honey pepperoni pizza, and Todd's world-famous classic cheese pizza.
4: Who has it better than we do?
6: Nobody.
4: Man, how could you not love coming to work knowing you got Meat Friday, Pizza Wednesday, the all-around love and support that I give you guys every single day? It's heartwarming. It's kind of one of those after-school movies. That's what we are. We're in after school. What was the channel that was on? Yes, Tom.
7: That would be an ABC after school special.
4: Okay.
7: Like when Ted Danson was involved with Something About Amelia.
4: What?
7: And that was one of the shows I remember seeing as a kid.
4: It was a show or a movie?
7: It was one of the episodes of they did this ABC after school special where you can learn all kinds of things that are going on with family. It's supposed to teach you some kind of moral or lesson about life.
4: Yes, Paul?
8: Yeah, I was watching one of those in the 90s and Ben Affleck was in it. It was his first acting role. He was like this high school football guy who got into steroids and had rage. That was his first acting role. After school special.
4: Stat of the day brought to you by Panini America, the official trading cards of this program. This week, Sunday Night Baseball, the Red Sox taking on Shohei and the Dodgers in interleague battle. 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He's the voice of the SEC. He's Paul Feinbaum, host of the Paul Feinbaum Show. Man, Big Ten Media Day. Tony Battiti, the commissioner, kind of poking the SEC and Greg Sankey. What'd you make of that, Paul?
9: Yeah, Dan, when you show up with three trophies right by you, you're definitely telling the SEC where you once sat and where you are now. So, listen, I mean, I love a great show, so there's no way I couldn't appreciate that.
4: But how important is this upcoming season for the SEC with in football with those three, you know, back-to-back-to-back titles, and I don't know how much pressure is on the SEC as a whole.
9: Yeah, Dan, I can give you a live report from that. I just spent 4 days last week at SEC Media Days, and you can't put your order in at Starbucks without hearing somebody talk about it. It's on everyone's mind. And I was stupid enough last year in one of these interviews in August to say that if the SEC can't beat the Big Ten this year, I'm leaving the country. I lost so much money betting against Indiana last year, I didn't have enough money to leave the country. I'm still here. I'm not making that claim anymore. Quite frankly, I'm no longer I jumped off the Titanic. I'm no longer saying that the SEC is the best conference. I wrote a book about 11 or 12 years ago saying the SEC, my conference can beat your conference, why the SEC still rules college football. And by the way, Dan, I can get you that book very cheap right now for mere pennies on the dollar. But the Big Ten is the best conference. I thought we'd get through media days without anyone claiming that. And then on Friday, there was my good friend and yours, Mike Greenberg, interviewing. And I love when people say, your colleague, Nick Saban. Hold on. He's not my colleague. He's got 9 houses. He makes $100 million a year. He owns about 3 Mercedes-Benz dealerships. We shared the same makeup person last week at SEC Media Days, not the same hair person. His hair person worked on him for about an hour. They look at me and just shake their head. But he said the SEC is still the best. And again, I realize he's on the payroll at Alabama, but the SEC is not the best, Dan.
4: Okay, what happened, though? When did it stop being the best? And why?
9: Well, a couple of things happened. It was happening a little bit before. I mean, Saban leaving didn't help. He did win 6 national championships during his tenure at Alabama. One before that at LSU. But I think the end of Saban and really some very weird, bizarre, and bad coaching hires. LSU has had 3 straight coaches to win a national championship. Saban, Les Miles. Now, when Les Miles wins a national championship at your school,
4: you got a lot of talent.
9: Yeah. And then Ogeron. Now, Ogeron, you know, he had Joe Burrows and, you know, endless number of NFL wide receivers. But Brian Kelly couldn't. You know, I was getting to Brian Kelly eventually. He was a bust. No one really saw that one coming. Other coaching mistakes were made. But the person that really I think is responsible for it is Kirby Smart, because he took over for Saban. He won 2 in a row, probably should have won 2 or 3 more. And then the last couple of years, I mean, 3 years ago, I think, not to start a war with the dearly departed Jim Harbaugh, but I think Georgia had the best team in the country in 23. And they found a way to lose the SEC championship game, which meant they didn't go to the playoff. And today they would have. So that was 1 year. And then the next 2 years, Georgia found a way to lose to Notre Dame in the Sugar Bowl and last year. So I think some of it's there. And just, you know, some very average coaching decisions made in the SEC, where the Big Ten went out and really started, shoring it up. And, you know, Cignetti's already been, litigated, but Dan Lanning, you know, he's an SEC guy. He worked for Saban. He worked for Kirby. He's at Oregon. And you have other situations like that. And, you know, the biggest surprise is Ryan Day. I mean, he was about to get fired a couple of years ago, and he screwed everyone up by winning the national championship.
4: Talking to Paul Feinbaum, host of the Paul Feinbaum Show. 2014 playoff. Feels like it's not a question of if, but when. Agree?
9: Yeah, and again, Tony Petitti wants it. Now, why does Tony Petitti want it? He's the Big Ten commissioner from Queens, has the Harvard Law degree, he's been in baseball, been in television. It's the television play. He said, I'm more than willing to give up the Big Ten championship game. The SEC is not. The SEC claims the Big Ten championship, the SEC championship game is worth $100 million, Dan. But the SEC, what they don't really want you to know is that right now ESPN controls the college football playoff at 12. If it starts getting larger, they lose the exclusivity, which means that they get to sell those early games between Liberty and Oregon and Tulane and Ole Miss that even ESPN, at the risk of, well, I don't want to go down the road of a few weeks ago, ESPN outsources those games. You work there. Did they ever outsource games when you worked at ESPN? No. They outsource those because they're played like at 11 o'clock in the morning and 3 in the afternoon while you're doing Christmas shopping.
4: Who is Indiana this year, if it's not Indiana?
9: Yeah, I don't think it is Indiana because they have a really difficult schedule. I'm not convinced they can get there, but Penn State has a chance. And in case you missed it, James Franklin is no longer there, so they will be good again. rest assured, that national nightmare of 12 years is over. They have a very good coach in Matt Campbell. He was always on somebody's list, the Cowboys, this school, that. They have the easiest schedule in the country. They don't play any of the top 3 teams in the Big Ten, Ohio State, Indiana, Oregon. So if you miss, that's 3 losses right there that they can overcome. And if they can find a way to 9-10 wins, they're probably going to need 10 wins because their 3 non-conference games are against Allegheny, Altoona, and East Pittsburgh High School.
4: How did Lane Kiffin do last week at SEC Media Day?
9: Oh, I missed that, Dan. I wish you would let me know he was going to be there. I would have paid more attention. He did great, and I'll tell you why. He didn't say a word. He got in there and filibustered. You probably played the clip. But I mean, the most profound statement he made when asked why he left Ole Miss in the midst of a playoff run. He got into a diatribe about his dad dying, which everybody, you know, feels badly about. He's a famous coach, Monty Kiffin. And then he connected his dad dying to the death of Hulk Hogan. He said, "I just never saw that coming." Listen, I saw the 30 for 30 on Hulk Hogan. How he made it to 40, I'll never know, let alone 68 or whatever it was when they tagged his toe. So I just don't know, Dan, what Kiffin was trying to prove, other than he didn't really want to talk about it. But he'll get a few more opportunities in case some of you folks have missed it. First game of the season, prime time, Clemson at LSU, and then the third game. Stop me if you got this one marked on your calendar, September 19th. Lane goes back to Ole Miss. And what's even remarkable about the LSU schedule, in November, Lane gets to go back to Tennessee. So he will be hated twice to the degree. I mean, there will be a brawl in the street somewhere between Ole Miss fans and Tennessee fans about which school hates Lane Kiffin the most.
4: He doesn't play USC, though.
9: No, but can you imagine that's the first round of the playoffs, Lane Kiffin, and he has to go to Southern Cal?
4: Always great to talk to you. You're in midseason form already. I'm very, very impressed.
9: Dan, it's a pleasure. Thank you very much.
4: Thank you, Paul. That's Paul Feinbaum. And just so happened, coincidentally, he is the host of the Paul Feinbaum Show. Go figure. Yeah, Paul.
8: What an easy job for him to get. When he saw that ad,
4: yes.
8: They're looking for a host for the Paul Feinbaum Show?
4: Yes. And what's your name? Paul Feinbaum. I'm your guy. That's how I got this gig. Yeah, that's how I got it. Yeah, there are a lot of topics, but if I'm the Big Ten, it's great for college football. Thump your chest. Bring in the national title trophies. Put them up there on the podium and just say, hey, everything goes through us now when it comes to football. Ohio State, Michigan, Indiana. Man, it's going to be fun. It's going to be fun again. A couple of phone calls here. Sam in Salt Lake. Hi, Sam. What do you have for me today?
2: Great. Thanks for taking my call, man.
4: Yeah.
2: Appreciate it. Hey, and the first part is I need to give you an example of something I think that's going to happen sooner than later.
4: Okay.
2: And it's about unionizing college football, or at least distributing the wealth somehow. And what I've done is I've taken an example of Diego Pavia, the kid that transferred to Vanderbilt. But, I mean, let's say he stayed at a real charismatic kid like him, stayed at New Mexico State. They're getting ready to go play Texas A&M. And he says, hey, guys, I got to tell you something. Everybody we're playing against is making $2.5-3 million a year. Hey, and not only that, their head coach makes about $14,000-15,000 a day. Let's not come out of halftime, and we want to get paid cash. We want $5,000 each. If we lose, no big deal. If we win, we get another $5,000 each.
4: Yeah, but they'll just, I would just say, all right, you forfeited. Move on. Stanford is looking into unionizing their athletes. This has happened before. Northwestern many years ago tried to do this. You have to do this with college football. You have to do it so there's going to be, and we've talked about this many times. We're going to get to maybe 30 schools, maybe 35 schools. I don't know if you could stretch it to 40, who are going to have the money, have the resources to be able to keep up with these other schools and the revenue. You're going to have the rest of these schools that are going to be viewed as junior college, that you're going to take players from them. You might take somebody from Miami of Ohio or Akron, and then you compensate that school for taking their quarterback or their running back or wide receiver. We're just heading, there's too much money involved in this. For years and years and years and years and years, I said, Can we get to four teams? Can we get to a four-team playoff? Oh, my God, no. Nobody wants it. Coaches don't want it. Privately, I remember talking to two prominent coaches, and I said, what's wrong with the four-team playoff? And both said, nothing. I go, well, wait a minute. Who doesn't want this? It was just we were fed this. It was a company line. And then I go, once we get to four, they're going to realize how much money, and then we're going to double it and go to eight. Well, they went to 12. And now all of a sudden it's 12. Look at all the money. Nobody passes on money, especially college athletics, especially college football. And that's what's happening. Now we're going to go to 24. They never regress. They never go, you know what? I think we expanded too much, like March Madness. You know what? 68 seems like too many. No, now we go to 72, 76. That's what's going to continue to happen. You have this money. It's there. Go get it. For, you know, as long as we have something called the NCAA, but that's going to go away, or NCAA is going to govern smaller schools and other sports. That's what's going to happen. College football will certainly be on to its own island. And you're going to have a semi-pro, minor league, triple-A type situation here. And nobody's going to be surprised. The question is, when do we get there? But we're going to get there. And then you're going to have divisions. We'll go back to maybe USC and Oregon are, you know, playing in their division on the West Coast, kind of like the Rams and the Seahawks. And I think you're going to have hedge funds. You're going to have people coming in wanting to own a college football team. Hey, I'm putting up $50 million. Now it's my football team. Like, it may sound crazy, but, man, I passed crazy a long time ago when it comes to sports. Certainly college football. Yeah, Paulie.
8: And college football, like you said, when it gets to 24 teams in a playoff, which is inevitable because you don't pass on money, it's going to look like FCS football. They've had that playoff for a long time. And one of the benefits, and you're not a 24 guy, I'm not a 24 guy, is that gap from the conference title games to playoff games, you know, that long gap, and it's just this filler, it'll be gone. There'll be instantaneously, there'll be relevant playoff games, and people will end up liking it.
4: You know, the conference title games, I knew it was a money grab. I got it. But it also impacted teams making the playoffs, chance to play for a national championship. And Paul Feinbaum pointed that out. If there's relegation, okay, that would be fun, but you have to have the money to be able. North Dakota State can't compete with the budget of Ohio State. And if you have relegation, now granted, if you look at the Premier League, not all of those teams have the same wealth. They don't have the same bucket. But that might be something that's fun. If you win, you know, that national championship, you're automatically put in and we, you know, we kick a school out. Yes, Marv.
3: Now, can college football do the same thing that college basketball does? Like when they have the first and second round of the NCAA tournament, they can say this is hosted by the Big Ten Conference and have those first five games at wherever the Big Ten title game was supposed to be, or the SEC title game was supposed to be at Mercedes-Benz.
4: Yeah, I think everything's on the table. I mean, the fact that it's gotten so out of hand that college football is asking Congress to help clean up college football. I mean, you have a town with no speed limits, and now you're asking Congress to help you with implementing speed limits. Let's take a break. We got more phone calls coming up. 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
7: You've got the Green Bay CEO Ed Policy warning about a bad financial outlook. 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What is your interpretation of the financial situation involving the Cheeseheads? Give me a break. Give me a break. Okay, the Packers crying about this, it's kind of like Jeff Bezos complaining about Uber surge pricing. It's fugazi is what it is. It's fugazi, it's fairy dust, whatever they said there on the Wolf of Wall Street. Now, I looked at the numbers here using some Maller math. They pulled in, the Green Bay football team, $453 million. The same amount the Dallas Cowboys, the New York Giants, the New England Patriots, Minnesota Vikings, Seattle Seahawks, LA Rams, 49ers, every other team got. That is the chunk of change from the national TV money. Every team was given $453 million from national media revenue in the NFL. 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You're given a check. You don't haven't sold a single cheesehead or cheese fondue, and you've got $453 million. Now, the Packers spent $290 million on player payroll. Okay, that seems like a lot. Now, what is the difference? If you take $453 million and you grab a giant chunk.
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8: 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You're a Golden State Warrior. 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

0: I just got this from DraftKings, the NFL Defensive Player of the Year odds. 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Max Crosby, plus 850. Nick Bosa, plus 1300. Aaron Donald not listed, at least not yet. NFL Offensive Player of the Year odds. Anybody want to guess who has the best odds to win Offensive Player of the Year? Of course, a non-quarterback. Paul?
1: Bijan Robinson?
0: He is second. Marvin?
2: Saquon Barkley.
0: Saquon Barkley is not in the top five. Todd?
3: Jalen Waddle.
0: Jalen Waddle.
3: He's going to have a big year in Denver, coming away from Miami.
0: Come on. Can you be objective?
3: I think top 10, Jalen Waddle.
0: You don't get points.
3: It's going to be number 8.
0: All right. You're no fun. You're not.
3: I thought of Josh Allen, but then you said no quarterbacks because that's an MVP award.
0: Jahmyr Gibbs, your favorite. Then Bijan Robinson. Jamar Chase. Puka Nacua. Christian McCaffrey. Interesting. Jahmyr Gibbs. Okay. Yeah, they're all worthy candidates there. Is Puka not getting his contract extended? Feels like that was happening and then not happening. Yeah, Paulie.
1: With Puka's offseason, there was a lot of coverage of different things. You kind of forget he had 129 catches, 1,700 yards last year.
0: What's his contract situation? Because I thought that they were going to give him an extension, and then that kind of quieted down. Dustin in Alabama. Hi, Dustin. What do you have for me today?
4: Dan, my man, it's a great day to be alive. Thank you for taking my call. A quick comment and then a billion-dollar idea. Comment, Saints are going to be phenomenal this year. Y'all just wait and see. Nobody's talking about them. But we got such an easy schedule, and people are going to shuck around and find out with my boy Tyler quarterbacking. My idea, this could be for the pros, for college, for anybody, everybody. They got these quarterbacks mic'd up. They're in the huddle. They're calling plays. So think red 42. Instead of that, they're going to say red Doritos 42. We get red Tech Grills on 3 cents. What? There you go. Product placement, calling the shots. You can mix it all up. They're holding the signs on the side with the products as well. And obviously, they get paid every time.
0: $100 million. There you go. Yeah. Dustin figured it out. Well, there's nothing stopping. I think. Did Ben Roethlisberger have a Budweiser? Did he use that as maybe his audible? Somebody had something where that you could have done product placement. Remember when the Captain Morgan touchdown pose? Remember that happening? Yeah, Paulie.
1: A few years ago, Ben Roethlisberger, a bunch of years ago, used the phrase "dilly dilly" from those Bud Light ads.
0: Okay, yeah,
1: on his audible the next week.
0: Yeah, yeah. All right. It's all coming back to me.
1: Yeah, that's good.
0: Wayne in Maryland. Hi, Wayne.
5: Hi, Dan. First time caller to any show ever. 165 pounds. I just wanted to chime in on this waiter thing. I've never heard First Bites either, but that whole check-in thing, and you haven't even taken a bite yet, and they come over and they're, how is everything? So, but the one I get a lot that kind of creeps me a little is they come over and they say, how'd everything come out? So my go-to now is, I'll tell you in 2 or 3 hours.
0: Okay. Thank you, Wayne.
3: Bathroom humor.
0: Wayne hasn't called a show before that he felt the need to call in. Because Todd had a waiter who said, how are first bites?
3: And I really want to say, how are first bites? Is that what you just asked us?
0: It's really hitting home with America. Puka Nacua, final year of a four-year, $4.1 million contract. That's the rookie scale. Projected market value is 4 years, $160 million. That's a bargain, not much longer. Zach in South Bend. Hi, Zach. What do you have for me?
2: Hey, good morning, Dan. 6'3", Studer. So just a couple of things. I missed the most interesting man in the world, Joey Votto's game on Sunday. Mm. I'm wondering if you caught it and how you think he did. And the second thing is, I usually don't snitch, but when I do, it's on Fritzy. He has a plan to sneak some pizza behind your back today. See you guys.
0: Ooh. Did you get narked down?
6: That is just not true. Ray and I in confessional, which is supposed to be a confessional, we hinted at the prospect of, is there something that can be done, which I did not initiate, where like I can somehow get it off camera, a little piece of the chicken parm. But A, I didn't initiate it. B, I have no plans of doing it unless you lift the ban. And C, I don't know how he got such great I-team information, but that's pretty wild that he found out.
0: No, I told you first hour of the show, the way you were acting, no chicken parm pizza.
6: I'm hoping you'll reconsider, knowing how much I love anything chicken parm.
0: Give me a reason to reconsider.
6: Because I'm generally a good person. I didn't mean any harm. I mean well. And it's content, and it wasn't anything where I was trying to upset the apple cart or upset you.
0: Yeah, but that's what you say that every day. I'm generally a good person.
6: Yeah.
0: But we're talking about today.
6: I got a little extra hyper, and I probably should have settled down a little bit more, which I've been known to do. But I don't think I did anything that egregious with. That seems to be a very harsh punishment on the rare occasion that we'd have chicken parm pizza and not be able to have it.
0: Okay. You sounded sincere. You can have so. You can have chicken parm pizza.
6: Wow.
0: Well, normally Todd directs the blame far away from him. You sounded like you were taking ownership there, and I appreciate that.
6: I am contrite.
0: Okay. Yes, Paul.
1: It did sound like growth from Todd, not pointing fingers, saying, I made a mistake.
0: Yeah. It's really, really, really rare when Paul says, or when Todd says, hey, it's on me.
6: Yeah, as I'm sitting here, I'm very uncomfortable and feeling a little hot flashes in the face.
0: Are you reconsidering?
6: Not reconsidering, but like, you know, that's just not me. I just like to think of all the other options before I have to accept any kind of responsibility.
0: Yes, Marvin.
7: Since Todd's showing growth, can we work on the negative activity? Like just this negative way of thinking all the time. He's a constant cynic.
0: Oh, no, you are. Yes. When we have our morning meeting, there's a lot of eye roll.
6: I think that's a genetic, neurotic, blame my mom kind of thing. We all have to blame our parents every once in a while.
0: Sometimes I don't have the answer to your questions.
6: Like, I don't sometimes expect you always I don't have an answer. Sometimes I had, like earlier in the show, I just wanted your opinion, and you said, I don't know, and it wasn't like a math problem. I just wanted to know your thoughts and opinions, which isn't a formula or an answer.
0: Micah Parsons is currently plus 5,000 for Defensive Player of the Year. He's not going to start the season. Wow. So he is currently tied. This is for Defensive Player of the Year odds. Kyle Hamilton, Devon Witherspoon, Derek Stingley Jr., Christian Gonzalez, Cooper DeJean, Quinion Mitchell, Josh Hines Allen. Wow. Wow. If you're Jerry Jones, you're probably going, whoosh. I averted a big, big paycheck there. Yes, Dylan.
8: He got killed for that trade when it first happened. I think that might end up aging beautifully, if it hasn't already.
0: I think it has.
8: Yeah.
0: Now, the only reason I had a problem with it is because Jerry could have signed him up for probably $6, $7 million less per year. I think they could have done that. Then it went longer, and then they decided that they were going to pull off this trade. I think it's going to work out well, accidentally, for Dallas. It's like Dak Prescott worked out because they were going to take Connor Cook, the Michigan State quarterback, who I think went to the Raiders the pick before they got Dak Prescott. So you have to have some luck. And look, I like the Cowboys offensively. I hope that Pickens stays on board with that franchise tag, but then he might be like, I'm going to put up numbers, I'm going somewhere, and I'm going to get paid. The defense, I think they've done a really good job. I love Downs. Like, man, when they went and got him, I go, now that's smart, because that guy's going to be a leader. And now granted, I think the Giants will be better, Commander's going to be better, Philadelphia's going to be Philadelphia. I mean, this is a really tough division, but that offense. They just have to not be 31st in, you know, scoring defense. You go top 15, now we can talk. And legitimately talk about the Cowboys. Yes, Dylan.
8: Which of these teams would you bet on? The Cowboys with the Texans defense or the Texans defense with the Cowboys offense? Did I say the same thing?
0: I'm not sure.
1: There was one?
0: So the
8: Cowboys get the Texans defense. So Cowboys offense, Texans defense, or Texans offense, Texans defense. This sounded better in my head.
0: I don't know what you're talking
8: about. I'm trying to flip-flop.
0: So the Cowboys offense with the Texans defense.
8: Yes.
0: Or the Texans defense.
8: This might not
0: with the Cowboys offense?
8: I think it might be the same thing.
1: It's the same thing.
8: We need a third team in the mix to make this work.
1: There's only one option to the question. And I love it.
8: It's the perfect question. There's only one answer.
0: I'm going to say yes.
8: Yes, the answer is yes.
0: The answer is yes. Rhett in Washington. Hi, Rhett. What's on your mind?
9: 18-66-290. Hi, Dan. This is my first time calling, and I'm an aspiring person in sports media, and I just wanted to ask, what are the biggest challenges have you had, and how have you overcome them?
0: It's completely different now, Rhett. You know, get a podcast. Do you want to work in local TV? Do you want to go to school for this? There's no exact route. I mean, I have my broadcasting school, and your degree is in sportscasting. We teach you all about this business. Producing, directing, running camera, everything that you need to know. But then you still need luck. And if I was starting out now, I'd have a hard time getting any traction. I was just very lucky. Right place, right time. Now, people will tell you that, right place, right time. But you better be ready when you're in that right place, right time, and you better be, you may not get another chance. But good luck with it. I would go local and see if I could get something that I can show somebody or you can listen to, you know, something. Because somebody's going to go, well, you have TV experience? No. Do you have radio experience? No. You're going to have a real hard time getting a job. Or, you know, getting another job in the business. It's really, really, it's the most competitive job field in America. Because everybody thinks they could do it or wants to do it. Jeff in Ohio. Hi, Jeff. What do you have for me today?
10: Hey, Dan.
0: Hey, Jeff.
10: O-H-I-O. There you go. I have a very quick, horrifying, but very, very comedic scenario for you. You've seen the movie What About Bob?
0: Yes.
10: So you're going to retire and you play the part of Dr. Leo Marvin and Todd is Bob.
0: So Richard Dreyfuss is the doctor. Bill Murray is the guy who won't leave him. So you're saying that Todd is going to be bothering me, following me, stalking me the rest of my life.
10: You got it. You go to walk the dogs and you open the front door and there's Todd. Hey, going to go walk your dogs?
0: All right.
6: It's not that far-fetched.
0: No. That's not going to happen.
6: Would you get a restraining order, I guess? What would you do?
0: No.
6: Would you embrace it? Oh, there he is again.
0: No. I would just say, you know, you can put me on your email chain or text.
8: Ooh, I don't know if you want that.
0: No, in retirement? No, I'd be okay. I don't want individual emails or text from you, but the group? I'd be mildly entertained by that.
6: I'd ring the doorbell and say, no. What do you think about Joel Embiid Thursday at 10:20? Just start throwing out guest ideas at the front door.
0: How about we take a break? Last call for phone calls, what we learned. The pizza is ready, including the chicken parm pizza. If you're watching on Peacock, come on out to the Rec Tech Grills.

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7: You must have been busy. But The Odd Couple with Rob Parker and Calvin Washington. We're breaking this down.
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12: Kyle Shanahan, as you know, Niners head coach, was involved in a vehicular incident 2 weeks ago. And Chris Sims, who is now a member of the media but is a longtime friend of Kyle Shanahan, explained exactly why this story was kept under wraps for 2 weeks. 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
13: This is where being goodwill, treating people the right way, being successful, being powerful as the head coach of the San Francisco 49ers, but being a guy that everybody in the community likes. These organizations are tied into the police departments that are around the stadium and the facility and all that. So, yeah, with all that, I'm with you. I was surprised it took that long to come out as well. But at the same time, I understood it once I heard a few of those details that I just explained right there.
14: Disgraceful. And you could get away with that in Santa Clara. 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
14: 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Chris Sims basically pulled his pants down, turned around, and showed his ass to let you know that there's nothing coming out of his mouth that he's ever going to be objective or tell you about the 49ers or about Kyle Shanahan. Because he basically said he's a friend, and even a guy who's supposedly a member of the media and is going to go up there and talk about everybody else and their situations was mum. You have an exclusive story, and now he comes in 2 or 3 weeks later and goes, because Kyle Shanahan is a great guy, and that's why they held it a secret. 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

0: Last call for phone calls. What we learn, what's in store tomorrow. That pizza's good. The chicken parm pizza. What do you think, Todd?
1: Fantastic. Loved it. Almost choked on it because you told me I had to eat the whole thing in like 20 seconds.
0: I was joking.
1: I took it seriously.
0: But I didn't need to tell you, you would have woofed that down.
1: Yes. It might have taken more like 25 seconds, but I thought I had to do it in under 20.
0: Jamie in Virginia Beach. Hi, Jamie.
2: Hey, Dan. Thanks for taking my call.
0: Yeah.
2: I just want to apologize ahead of time here because I might upset some of your listeners and maybe even yourself. My take with the Dallas Cowboys is I'm just a little confused on what they did since last football season to improve their running back position. Doesn't sound like a lot of the NFL experts are counting them out. They're kind of putting them right into the playoff picture. But I'm just wondering what your thoughts on like the overall improvement of their offense is going into this season.
0: Well, you got, you know, Dak Prescott, who Chase Daniels said played as well as any other quarterback except for Matthew Stafford last year. You got those receivers. You got a tight end. You need some defense. And look, no secret here. Analysts are always going to include the Cowboys. Always. Whether they believe them or not, somebody's going to have the Cowboys going to the Super Bowl this year. Do I think they have that potential to be in an NFC title game? I do, because of the offense. But if the defense, and look, Caleb Downs, you got my attention, that's for sure. And it's if you listen to the show, it's not for clicks, because I don't go out of my way to talk about them. Phil in Philly. Hi, Phil.
3: Hey, Dan. How are you today, sir?
0: Great, great.
3: Excellent. First time, long time. 5'9", 200, soft. I got a question for you. So in December, my son's getting married, and I am his best man. And I wanted to see if you had any advice for me. Besides keep it short, I know that. If you had any advice for me on the best man speech.
0: Well, what I would do is make sure that you compliment the bride. Even the parents of the bride as well. Don't try to be funny. I mean, you can have some fun with, but I'd prefer that you were witty, not trying to be funny, and be careful that there'll be inside jokes. You don't want to exclude the rest of the room. You want to make sure if you're saying something that people can understand this, not just a handful. You got it down where don't go crazy. Don't need to have a long speech. 5 minutes or less, I would say. Tell them a really good story that encapsulates bride and groom. Maybe your first thoughts, you know, when your son said he was getting married. You can't go wrong with sentiment. You can't go wrong with those, that's what you want from the audience. Oh, isn't that sweet? You don't want them going, what's he talking about? Ooh, that's inappropriate. So good luck with that, Phil. And let me know how you do. Yes, Marvin.
4: Obviously, this isn't going to apply to Phil, but if you're a best man and your friend or your brother getting married, do not talk about when you guys were wild and single and out in the streets. Do not do that at the best man speech.
0: Yeah, don't bring up Panama City or anything like that. Okay?
5: Spring break. Yeah. Leave that phrase out.
0: Do not do that. Let's see. What else do we have? Final results of the poll question, Dill.
6: Yeah, Dan, given your team's current QB situation, would you want to sign Baker Mayfield to a big deal? Yes, no, or maybe after this season? 58% say no.
0: What numbers did Javonte Williams put up for the Cowboys last year? Their running back.
5: He had almost 1,100 yards, and he ran for over 4.5 yards a carry. Got dinged up a few times, but he had a very nice season.
0: Yeah, that's why when, you know, one of the callers talking about the running game, so you have a 4,000-yard passer, you have two receivers over 1,000 yards, and you have a 1,000-yard rusher. That doesn't happen very often. And if you can get close to those numbers, replicate that, now it's just defense. You got a great kicker. you got the best kicker in football. I mean, he's in range from 60. But they do have a tough schedule. I know we handicap this all the time based off what records were from last year. And sometimes you'll be facing somebody and maybe their quarterback is hurt. Running back is hurt. Then you catch a break. But I think Dallas's over-under is probably 9.5. Dylan, would you check that? Probably 9.5 there.
6: Looking.
0: Rich in North Carolina. Hey, Rich, what do you have for me?
7: Hey, Dan. I don't know if you have your father-daughter song picked out for the wedding or not, but my daughter got married back in October of last year, and I chose I Loved Her First by a group called Heartland. It's a country group.
0: Yeah.
7: And it choked me up pretty good. I'm not an emotional type person, but it got to me. I still, you know, here it is 10 months later, I still have a hard time listening to it. She's about ready to have her first child, as a matter of fact, tomorrow morning.
0: Awesome.
7: If you have your song already, at least listen to it and see what it sounds like to you.
0: Well, and thank you, Rich, and good luck. Good luck to your daughter. I don't have the song. I'm not picking the song. It was brought up, I think by my wife, maybe my son, was like, what's your first song? And then my daughter goes, I was thinking of Fly Me to the Moon with Sinatra. Well, of course, the Italian wife is like, oh, I love that. I go, easy with the Italian accent there. So Fly Me to the Moon, maybe. We used to play a lot of Sinatra when the kids were young. And they would always dance with each other. Like it was, and I'm not the biggest Sinatra fan, but I have great appreciation for him. And if it's Fly Me to the Moon, I think I told you. Oh, I don't have time to tell you this. Maybe I'll tell you leading up to the wedding, a reception that I went to. Oh, Todd, what'd you learn today?
1: Paul Feinbaum reminds us the national nightmare the past 12 years of James Franklin coaching Penn State's over Matt Campbell at the helm now.
0: Dylan, did you learn anything?
6: The Cowboys would be really good with the Texans defense.
0: Marvin.
4: Dylan had a lisp growing up.
0: Todd still does.
1: Okay.
0: Yes, Paul.
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11: It's always interesting when it comes to culture. Is that I remember after Saban's first year, it was bad. I remember Pete Carroll's first year at USC. I don't know why I know. They were 6-6. They went to the Vegas Bowl, and they played Utah, could be wrong. And I mean, they couldn't run the football, and everybody. And when Pete Carroll got hired at USC, it was not the number one choice because he didn't have a lot of college connection. And everybody was like, he'd been in New England, the Jets, and everybody's like, why are you hiring Pete Carroll at USC? And the first year was bumpy. And then Saban, obviously, you know, he coaches in the NFL. He's LSU. He goes to Alabama. And the first year at Alabama, they're losing home games to Louisiana Monroe. So that's my question's always, it's really easy to sell culture when you're winning. Jim Harbaugh, took over. I mean, go look at Jim Harbaugh in San Francisco and then Jim Harbaugh with the Chargers. He had some struggles early at Michigan. God, you can go 3 years into Jim Harbaugh at Michigan. They couldn't beat Michigan State. They were getting whacked by Ohio State. Now, losing to Ohio State, there's no crime in that, but they were getting dominated. But you can't lose to Ohio State and Michigan State. And if I recall, there was a game they lost to Michigan State. It was a punting situation at the end of the game. I remember watching that game live thinking, this is going to leave a mark. I don't know if Harbaugh can overcome this. So when you go, we have great coaches. Pete Carroll in his prime, Harbaugh, Nick Saban. First year is ugly. And now you got...
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11: 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Lamar Jackson as a starter used to average 10 rushes a game. Last year it was 5. He used to give you 65 yards rushing a game. Last year it was 26. His sack percentage has gone through the roof. Only one quarterback in the league had a higher sack percentage, Geno Smith. Then it was Lamar. Then it was J.J. McCarthy. He is a declining player, and his rush attempts have gone down since 2021. The old saying, I trust somebody until I don't trust somebody. I no longer trust Lamar Jackson in a big spot. I'm selling my stock. 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
8: Players for all 32 NFL teams have checked in for training camp, and everyone will be at work today. Full squad workouts across the league are starting. A couple of quarterback headlines. The Steelers' Aaron Rodgers talked with reporters yesterday and says this season, his 23rd in the NFL, will be his last. And Buccaneers QB Baker Mayfield is in camp without the contract extension he was hoping for. Mayfield, entering the last year of his deal, reportedly has cut off talks and will play this season on his expiring contract. Among the baseball last night, the Cubs remain hot, smacking the Cardinals 10-2. Cubs did it without a home run. They pounded out 17 hits. DH Ian Happ had two of them.
12: Being able to score that many runs without the long ball and just guys producing and coming up with those big at-bats, it really wears on pitchers, I think, and I think it's something we're really good at.
8: The Cubs have now won 21 of their last 30 games. Also from baseball, the AL East race is tightening. The Yankees won while the Rays lost. Tampa's division lead over the Yanks down to a game and a half. I'm Matt McCoy.

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4: It's always interesting when it comes to culture, is that I remember at Saban's first year, it was bad. I remember Pete Carroll's first year at USC. I don't know why I know. They were 6-6. They went to the Vegas Bowl, and they played Utah, could be wrong. And, I mean, they couldn't run the football. And everybody, and when Pete Carroll got hired at USC, it was not the number one choice because he didn't have a lot of college connection. And everybody was like, he'd been in New England, the Jets, and everybody's like, why are you hiring Pete Carroll at USC? And the first year was bumpy. And then Saban, obviously, you know, he coaches in the NFL, he's LSU, he goes to Alabama. And the first year at Alabama, they're losing home games to Louisiana Monroe. So that's my question's always, it's really easy to sell culture when you're winning. Jim Harbaugh, took over. I mean, go look at Jim Harbaugh in San Francisco. And then Jim Harbaugh with the Chargers. He had some struggles early at Michigan. God, you can go 3 years into Jim Harbaugh at Michigan. They couldn't beat Michigan State. They were getting whacked by Ohio State. Now, losing to Ohio State, there's no crime in that, but they were getting dominated. But you can't lose to Ohio State and Michigan State. And if I recall, there was a game they lost to Michigan State. It was a punting situation at the end of the game. I remember watching that game live thinking, this is going to leave a mark. I don't know if Harbaugh can overcome this. So when you go, I mean, we have great coaches. Pete Carroll in his prime. Harbaugh. Nick Saban. First year is ugly. And now you got...
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4: 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Last year it was 5. He used to give you 65 yards rushing a game. Last year it was 26. His sack percentage has gone through the roof. Only one quarterback in the league had a higher sack percentage, Geno Smith. Then it was Lamar. Then it was J.J. McCarthy. He is a declining player, and his rush attempts have gone down since 2021. The old saying, I trust somebody until I don't trust somebody. I no longer trust Lamar Jackson in a big spot. 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
10: All right, welcome back to the show. Thanks again to Mike, who runs his take.
11: Oh, yeah.
10: Your feedback, if you have thoughts on it, hit us up at Covino and Rich. And Mike's on X at Mike, who runs this. 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
14: All right, let's go really quick because we still got to get to Dan Byer's update right after we give Sammy a few minutes here.
10: Sorry.
14: All right.
10: We're supposed to do that first.
14: We're rolling the two red love dice.
10: I rolled a nine. What'd you get?
11: Seven.
10: Yeah, buddy.
14: All right, so Rich gets to go first?
11: No, I go first.
14: Oh, cold. You broke Rich's streak. All right, and now, ladies and gentlemen, the most famous person, besides Brian Bell of Weezer, from Iowa City, Iowa, Iowa Sam.
15: I guess that's me.
11: Let's go, Sammy.
15: Guys, we don't always know what's going on upstairs with Brandon Ayuk, right? Especially lately. We know the acrimony between Ayuk and the Niners since last year. We know of Ayuk's bizarre behavior at times since his falling out with the team. Speeding past the stadium. His odd account of John Lynch stopping by his house. Now, after the public learned of what actually happened regarding Niners coach Kyle Shanahan's car accident, Ayuk took to Instagram Tuesday afternoon and wrote, quote, "You can't win the race if you crash out," followed by a boom emoji and a white flag emoji. He also wrote, quote, "Keep your head up and stay in your own lane. You're going to win," followed by a checkered flag emoji. Brandon Ayuk taking shots at the injured Kyle Shanahan, midweek or major.
10: That's just, well, it's major, but it's a weak way to get back at your former coach, right? Like, the guy almost lost an eye. Pretty serious accident. So
11: would it have been the first coach with an eye patch? Well, Patch is O'Houlihan. It was a dodgeball coach.
10: I think it's in bad taste, but it seems to be a common theme for him lately. The guy's a little unhinged, and I don't know. I think he needs to be looked into a little more.
11: I think it's major. Brandon Ayuk will
13: definitely major.
11: He will not play in the NFL again.
10: Yeah. It's major, like I said, major but weak to say. Yeah,
11: something's wrong. Something ain't stirring the Kool-Aid, as they said.
15: It's a low blow. I mean, when someone gets physically, this is business,
11: dude,
15: right? It's business, and then he takes a personal shot like that.
11: Kyle Shanahan, you know, made this guy's
15: thinly veiled.
11: You know, he was his coach in the NFL that helped make the beginning of his career. What a low life Brandon Ayuk is.
15: Yeah, not good. Not a good look. Guys, a funny exchange between Yankee broadcasters Michael Kay and Joe Girardi. Plenty of downtime during baseball games for chatter, commentary, and calling out your broadcasting partner's weird habits. Take a listen to this.
16: Let's talk about what you did last half inning, please.
17: All right.
16: You asked for tea.
17: Okay.
16: Hot tea.
17: Hot tea.
16: Not sure why. I don't know if you're cold.
17: My throat's a little sketchy right now.
16: Okay. And Jennifer was nice enough to give you your tea, and you're equal. And you steeped.
17: Right.
16: And then you added your equal.
17: Yep.
16: That dissolves.
17: Not necessarily,
16: and
17: Joe.
16: You stirred it with your glasses.
17: Right.
16: I don't know. Do you call it an arm on your glass?
17: Yeah.
16: Your glasses?
17: Oh, yeah. This part.
16: Yeah.
17: Your
16: stir.
17: Because Jennifer, our stage manager, who was nice enough to get me the tea, did not get me a stir.
16: It dissolves.
17: It does not. You have to stir it.
11: Okay, this is...
17: So I use the eyeglasses. So
15: stirring your coffee or tea with an unorthodox mixing instrument. I don't know, midweek or major. Is this the whole story, midweek or major?
10: Dude, and it's actually major. This has gone viral.
11: Why? Because it's the Yankees?
10: It's actually
15: pretty
10: everywhere.
15: Funny exchange.
10: And
15: it's
10: to
15: a funny
10: the point
15: exchange.
10: Where even Sam's bringing it up. It's not just my Yankee algorithm.
15: No, this has gotten
10: some
15: views.
10: It's sort of like a really weak behavior that was thrown out there, you know, publicly. Like, he's stirring his drink with his dirty, nasty eyeglass. Like, you know,
11: I find nothing wrong with this.
10: He's using his eyeglass arm to stir a drink?
11: You know what I've served things with?
10: I don't even want to know. You know, you're gross.
14: Wait. Rich grabs fries. He grabs fries off of plates that are about to be taken by a server.
15: That's good for the immune system.
10: Dude, I mean, the back of your ear smells like cheeks, and you're stirring your drink with it? Like, that's gross,
15: but just
10: man.
15: That whole exchange is just like...
11: It's a funny exchange.
15: It's just great.
11: Out.
15: Like, that's baseball. I remember one time Dallas Braden, I think he was with, like, Boog Shambi, and Dallas Braden kept going on about cheese, different kinds of cheeses, and Boog was like, I can't... He was like, okay, enough of this.
11: Yeah, I mean, like, listen to Keith Hernandez all the time. You'll hear this, like, every day. But I think it's major because people are making a big deal about it.
10: It's pretty viral,
11: I have a question. You didn't have a stirrer? I'd use a dirty pen in the studio. I'd use a...
10: You can't wait for someone to grab you a knife or something?
14: Rich, you wouldn't clean it first?
11: Nah, dude, I've, you know, germs, part of life, bro.
15: But Girardi's also like, it'll just dissolve in there, but I also see Michael K's point because the flavor is not equally...
11: Team Michael K, yeah, stir it with anything.
15: I think you need to stir it even though it dissolves because the flavor is not equally distributed.
11: Well, if he took off his shoe and stirred it with his toe, that's one thing.
10: You know, there's something, I love Michael K. I think I logged the most hours in my life with Michael K. But he's very pompous sometimes, and I say that respectfully. I'm glad that Joe Girardi called him out.
11: Yeah, okay. This one more quickie, and then we'll get a DB. What do you got?
15: Jeez, let me see here.
14: Oh, pick the best one.
15: All right, let's, you know what, let's go with the Odyssey. Barbenheimer, let's just go back, 2023. Barbie and Oppenheimer came out the same summer. It was huge. Fast forward to this summer. It's the summer of the Odyssey. People are still waiting for tickets, including yours truly. And just for reference, the Odyssey cost around $250 million to make. So according to Variety, these numbers came out today. The Odyssey in just 12 days has surpassed $727 million globally.
11: Wow.
15: And counting, Toy Story 5, the Super Mario Galaxy movie, and Michael all surpassed a cool billion. The Odyssey will smash a cool bill. It's just a matter of when. The cinema. So hot right now.
13: They are so hot right now.
15: Midweek or major?
10: So major.
11: So
10: dude.
11: Major.
10: Yeah, because it's
11: major.
10: The only way to really enjoy a movie nowadays. We've learned it because we're so distracted with our phones and people talking at home and pausing and using the bathroom. You go to the theater, get the full experience, especially a movie like this. And Sam, to back up your stat, The Odyssey is going to surpass Oppenheimer. And what Oppenheimer made in 595 days. Odyssey's making in 13 days.
15: Like, if there's still a demand for tickets, it's been out for a little less than 2 weeks, but this is going to go well into August.
10: It's great to see the box office back.
15: Ching!
11: Well, major. I would say major, but I think what's going under the radar, what's going under the radar is the year that Tom Holland is having. I'm not even a huge Tom Holland mega fan or anything, but between The Odyssey and now Spider-Man that comes out this weekend, I'm not sure if anyone's ever been part of that much money being made in a calendar year, right?
10: He's so hot, right? He's like handsome.
11: And he's married to Zendaya. I mean...
15: And he got ghosted by Erling Haaland.
11: What a great year for Haaland.
10: You know what's crazy about the whole story, though, is Rich saw Barbie 3 times in the theater, and he never saw Oppenheimer or The Odyssey.
11: Well, with that said, let's go to Dan Byer. I'm not confirming or denying
14: that. Why does that track?
11: That's weak.
18: I did not have a Ken doll, but I did have a Donny Osmond's doll that my sister made me play with when I was younger.
11: Donny Osmond.
18: So, yes.
11: That's great.
18: How about this? Phillies were up 6-0 on the Marlins. Fish came all the way back, and they're tied up at 6, bottom of the 8th inning. Griffin Conine comes in to pinch hit with his dad in attendance, and this happens.
19: 1-0. Conine drives high in the air, straight away center. Crawford is back onto the track. He's looking up, and it's gone.
11: Nice ball.
19: Come on now, Griff. This heater rolls on, and the no-doubt shot jolts the fish in front. You can't make this stuff up, Jack.
18: And Jeff Conine was going just as crazy as the Marlins radio network was in that 8-6 victory.
11: That's awesome.
18: Marlins sweep the 3-game set. Diamondbacks beat the Pirates today, so what that means is Arizona and Philadelphia now tied for the second spot in the wild card. Pirates and Marlins 2 games back of those teams for the final wild card. Rich, your Mets beat the Braves today 3-2. Orioles rallied from a 7-0 deficit to down the Tigers 10-9 in 12. Tarek Skubal may have pitched his last game for the Tigers. If that's it, he did record career strikeout 1,000 in this game. Giants all over the Brewers right now, 14-3 in the 8th inning, while the Padres lead the Rockies 3-1. Jays drop the Nationals 5-2. ESPN reports LeBron James granted only one in-person interview during free agency. That was with the Cleveland Cavaliers. Vikings quarterback Kyler Murray took first team reps in 11-on-11 drills today. He was the first to do so of the quarterbacks. While speaking of quarterbacks in Atlanta, Tua Tagovailoa is dealing with a tight back. That could force him to be out of action until next week. The team did sign Cooper Rush for some QB depth, as Michael Penix Jr. is still coming back from his knee injury last season. Browns signed safety Grant Delpit to a 3-year extension. 49ers wide receiver Ricky Pearsall dealing with swelling in his right knee. Bengals defensive end Shamar Stewart spotted on crutches and wearing a knee brace after suffering an apparent left leg injury in practice today. And for the Saints, some bad news is the NFL Network reports the team believes that defensive lineman Brian Brzee may have tore his ACL in camp today, so that would be a tough loss for the Saints. Eagles placed defensive end Jonathan Grenard on the pup list because of a pec injury. Oh, and I forgot. Valley Championship tonight, midnight Eastern, 9 Pacific. Yeah. Rich's Dirty Dozen may face either the
11: Notorious Possums.
18: Or Mayhem. I'm going for the Possums just because I don't like the non-S.
11: Yeah.
20: end of the nickname.
11: I feel you. Thank you, DB. Have a good one, buddy. And by the way, you said the Mets won today. The Mets can't even win without it being weird. There's a funny ending to the Mets game. stolen base and runners called out and Gary Cohen does his emphatic, and the ball game is over! And they're like, overturned, and he's like, the ball game's not over. Ron Darling's like, it was a good call, Gary. And then on the next pitch, the ball game's now over. So, very funny moment. So, all right, hey, we got more Covino and Rich next right here on Fox Sports Radio.
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4: Quick reminder, tomorrow is already Thursday, the weekend. Unofficially begins. Thursday's the new Friday. 50's the new 40. We might have to do old school and 40 hits, man. I don't know. 60 hits.
6: 60.
4: Old school and 60 hits. Because tomorrow we throw it back. When the clock hits 50, we reminisce. We get you involved. We do it every Thursday on the show. So join us.
6: Yep.
4: And before we go, Rich, maybe we can continue this tomorrow or on our bonus podcast, Overpromised, which, by the way, we had Henry Winkler on last week. So catch that. At Covino and Rich FSR on YouTube, look up Overpromised episode 148. That's our bonus show. You could watch it. Josh Allen is in the news telling fans to stop hating the new uniforms.
6: Now, the Buffalo Bills.
4: Was it called Nickel City?
6: The new Buffalo Bills uniforms.
4: The Nickel City.
6: They don't look that awesome. But then again, I'm a firm believer in that people are allergic to change. Allergic. You know when someone's allergic to something, they just say that, but then really not. Yeah, I'm allergic.
4: Yeah, I did that earlier today. I was allergic to, what did I say? I was allergic to, what did I say? Said it today on the show.
6: I'll never remember.
3: You pointed at Rich when you said it.
4: I'm allergic to Rich.
6: I am,
4: his penis toes.
6: I'm allergic to the idea of, I think everyone hates change, right? The reality is, when was the last time, and this is the proof of the pudding, when was the last time a new logo or uniform debuted and most people are like, that's sweet? Yo, you see anyone debut a new uniform, logo, or look, and everyone is a critic. Everyone immediately is like, that's whack. Like, now looking at it, I think the Rams uniforms are sweet. That bone gray jersey, the logo, so much better than the Rams' old logo. Yet, when it came out, everyone's like, it looks like the Microsoft logo or something. When any team changes their logo.
4: Look like Internet Explorer.
6: Yeah, that's what it was. But
3: look like a croissant.
6: You know,
4: yeah, because it's new to our eyes in our defense. Like, yeah, it takes a minute to adjust.
6: I just think
4: it's the old phone update analogy.
6: We're such critics, right? You get a new phone update and you're like, this stinks. And a week later, you're like, this is better.
4: Well, Allen says the new look is representative of the changes the Bills have undergone. And he's excited to wear the new all uniforms. I enjoy them. I think it's very symbolic of what we want to do and what we want to be, Allen said after the Bills' first practice training camp. I understand people want the old jerseys and the old helmets and all that, but at some point, too, we're moving forward. We have to move forward and do something new, and that's what we're doing. So he's asking
6: it's just
4: the fans.
6: It's an alternate one,
4: right? It's an alt jersey, and he's like, yo, fans, chill. Stop hating.
6: Everyone's a critic. And did you see inside their new stadium?
4: It's expected to be worn two games. Just two games a season.
3: He said, get used to change, and you're about to spend $1,000 on a ticket in our new stadium.
6: Speaking of the new stadium, to see how they actually designed one of the reinforcements in the stadium to look like a broken table.
3: Yeah, I saw
6: thought that was cool. So,
4: that is cool.
6: Hey, listen, Buffalo, you're going to have a great season. I think
4: the helmet has a blue base, by the way.
6: Yeah, I think
4: it's a little different.
6: It looks a little different, but again, no one's instinct ever. Think about this when you're driving home from work today. Has there ever been a logo or uniform change and everyone in the city's like, well done, team. You've done it. Like,
4: that's it.
6: never in the history of sports.
8: I like old-timey logos from the 30s.
6: It's always like, that stinks. It's who designs these things?
4: And then you get used to it. And then
6: you end up loving it. Yeah, of course. All right. Well, listen, have a great Wednesday night. We'll see you back here, like Camino said, tomorrow for a Throwback Thursday. Until then, arrivederci, baby.
8: See you in the promised land.
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10: 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The Odd Couple with Rob Parker and Kelvin Washington. The Jason Smith Show with Mike Harmon. 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
17: 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Conine drives high in the air, straightaway center. Crawford is back onto the track. He's looking up, and it's gone! Come on now, Griff. This heater rolls on, and the no-doubt shot jolts the fish in front. You can't make this stuff up, Jet.
7: Marlins Radio Network on the call. They overcame a 6-0 deficit to come back and beat Philadelphia 8-6. The Diamondbacks shut out the Phillies 3-0. The Mets got their third straight victory, edging the Braves 3-2. Tarik Skubal recorded his 1,000th career strikeout and took a shutout into the seventh inning. But the Orioles came back and took down Detroit 10-9. News out of the NFL is the Falcons signed Cooper Rush as quarterback Tua Tagovailoa is dealing with a minor back injury. Michael Penix Jr. is still out. I'm Brianna Miro.
24: One guy is happily divorced. One guy is happily married. One guy gets called daddy by his three beautiful daughters. One guy gets called daddy after a credit card.

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1: Billy's butt.
2: Anyway, I thought it was a backwood.
1: Some other teams that could be making some moves. Hey, you never know. Could be Scooble or at least some other moves would be the Phillies, Rob G.
3: That's right. The Phillies lost again today. Surprise, surprise. They are in a free fall
4: by the Marlins. What have they lost? Seven out of eight?
1: Yeah, four straight series.
3: That's embarrassing. And after the game last night, this was even before the debacle today, Bryce Harper ruffled some feathers both inside the locker room and upstairs. Take a listen to what Bryce Harper said and take a listen to what Don Mattingly said in response to Bryce Harper.
5: Do you think this is the lineup of our team? You beat good pitching in October because presumably come October you guys will see quite a bit of it.
6: Yeah, I mean, I think we need some help, you know. But, you know, I think we've proved, you know, pretty much all year we've done a pretty good job. But, you know, anytime you can, you know, get some help in here and reinforcements, I think it helps.
7: Do you think that help would be best coming in the form of an arm or a bat?
6: I think both. You know, I think obviously everybody knows what we need, so I think I've said it over the last couple of days.
8: Say something about our team, then you're saying something about one of our players that you don't like.
9: Do you feel the need to talk to him and articulate that?
8: Not really. I mean, Bryce is going to say what he wants, so I'm not really concerned about it. I just take it kind of with a grain of salt. And knowing how players are over the years, heard this. This is not the first time I've heard this. You know, we need. I always look at it like internally. You know, I got to get better. We got to get better, and that's simple as that.
10: I have no issue. What is the problem?
1: I'm gonna tell you what it is.
10: Seriously, Don, really. Like Bryce Harper just said, we need to go to Mars and find some players or something. Or this clubhouse is garbage. We have nothing but garbage. Or he's like a LeBron saying he don't have enough help.
1: Yeah.
10: He's stating the obvious. And he even said, hey, you know what we've done in here, whatever. But anytime you can add some help, it's a good thing. I just do. Really? Really? Are you going to say what I think I'm going to say? Because I'll let you say it.
1: What's that? Oh, I know what you're talking about. Yeah. The relationship.
10: Yeah, go ahead. I mean, because he's saying, he wants to be the general manager.
1: Yeah. Well, tell him about that. But before you even get there, let me just say, what I also think he got mad at is there was no I in that. I think they wanted him to lead with an I. Well, I need to be better because Bryce Harper is batting like 140 or something in the month of July. Only two home runs. He's been terrible, you know, in July. So I think they want to, you know, if he leads with I got to be better as a leader of this team. I got to help this team improve. I. And then you talk about it. But I'm completely with you. The man has earned the right and he has equity within the team to say, yo, we're trying to compete. We're trying to get a World Series title and we need some help. What is wrong with that?
10: Nothing.
1: Leader on a team, star face of a franchise, can't say, hey, and he said it, you know, no tone in his voice.
10: It wasn't like, we're bats. Garbage here, yeah. Or we don't have any. This team is terrible. We need to unload four players here who can't play.
1: He didn't put a name to it like, man, this dude sucks. This dude, our pitching staff is horrible. He didn't say anything like, I was genuinely perplexed. But then you start to do the math and you realize why.
10: Don Mattingly's son is the general manager.
1: Well, there you have it.
10: There you go.
1: There you have it.
10: And now Don is protecting his son. Don't blame my son that we don't have the pieces here because we do and players just aren't playing well. Well, I mean, they've hit a rough patch, but they had turned it around. We gave Don Mattingly his credit, right?
1: Literally, like maybe 5 days ago.
10: After he took over and the bad start, Rob Thompson was the manager. Things were not good. They made the change, and then all of a sudden, this team was back in the race. Mm-hmm. It wasn't that long ago. There were three or four games out of first place when it looked like they had no shot in the NL East, right?
1: Just the J months have been a little rough, June and July for them.
10: It's been bad. And since the All-Star game, not good. Yep.
1: But that's why, again, it gets personal, right? You have your best player, again, who is struggling, to be clear. Bryce Harper's not playing well right now.